0: and 65% for people aged 65 and over. The government says a vaccination rate of 23.5% in children aged between 6 months to under 12 is an increase on last year, with many parents taking up the option of a nasal vaccine for children and teens. The government says flu-related hospitalisations this season in WA are lower compared to the 5-year average. A women's charity says cost of living challenges are driving menstrual inequity. This month, not-for-profit Share the Dignity is holding its Dignity Drive initiative, where Australians are being asked to donate period products. It's also raising awareness about the barriers to access, with its research revealing almost 65% of people have struggled to afford period products. Charity founder and managing director Rochelle Courtney says donations will be supporting those experiencing homelessness, domestic violence, or severe financial hardship.
1: More and more, we're hearing from people impacted across the board, from working professionals like bank tellers, teachers, our carers, all who are struggling to afford basic period products, through to those in our communities doing it the toughest who remain the most impacted.
0: A love song by singers Sam Fender and Olivia Dean has officially broken a record in British music history that stood for more than 70 years. Rain Me In has now spent 19 non-consecutive weeks at the top of the UK singles chart. The BBC's Lisso Mazimba has more.
2: Rain Me In's unprecedented run has broken a record set in 1953 by Frankie Lane with I Believe.
3: I believe for every drop of rain that falls.
2: Others have come close to Lane's 18-week record.
4: I feel it in my fingers.
2: Wet Wet Wet's Love Is All Around had 15 weeks topping the singles chart.
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2: And Bryan Adams' Everything I Do spent 16 weeks at number one.
0: In women's cricket, Australian Ashley Gardner has taken 4 wickets, helping the Trent Rockets to a 31-run win in UK's 100 competition.
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Hello and welcome to the National Community Radio Network Folk Show. I'm Jane Bauer and I'm going to do a special program this week because as I am recording this in the studios of Radio Adelaide in South Australia, the Glasgow Commonwealth Games are on. And although there aren't many folk songs about sport, there are plenty of songs about Glasgow and Scotland. So that's where we'll be going today. And this first track was written by Blair Douglas for the Welcome to the City of Glasgow of Nelson Mandela in 1993. And it comes from Blair Douglas's album, A Summer in Sky.

Oh, where is the Glasgow where I used to stay? The white Wally close is done up with pipe clay. Where he knew every neighbour from first floor to third, and to keep your door locked was considered absurd. Do you know the folks staying next door to you? And where is the wain that once played in the street? Wi' a jorry, a peery, a gird wi' a cleek. Can he still cadge a hudgie or dreep half a dyke? Or his writing was no the one thing he likes?

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And the woman I asked, how's your maw getting on? Can your big supermarket gee serve?

0: 4-2-4, and your mates didn't kiss ye whenever ye'd scored. As the game, like Big Woodburn, suspended sign die. And where is the tram car that once did the turn up the Great Western Road and the old Yoker Run? The conductress, I knew how to deal with an yaff. If you're gone, then get on. If you're no, then get off. Are there any like her on the buses the day? And where is the chip shop that I knew so well? The wee corner cafe where they used to sell hot peas and bray and McCallums and pokes. And you knew they were tallies the minute they spoke. Do you want a raspberry or your ice cream? Oh, where is the Glasgow that I used to know? Big Willie, wee Shoey, the steamy, the Coe, the shelp at wee Bochel, the glake at Big Dreep, the bow on the slates, and your gas in a peep. Have ye scraped the veneer off? Are these things still there?
1: That's Adam McNaughton, the Glasgow that I used to know, and it's from an album called Words, Words, Words. And it's put out by Green Tracks. Green Tracks are a record company in Scotland that put out a lot of traditional and contemporary Scottish folk music. And so I'll be playing quite a few from Green Tracks albums. I started off the program with Nelson Mandela's Welcome to the City of Glasgow. That was performed and written by Blair Douglas from his album A Summer in Sky. Great fusion of African and Celtic rhythms and music there, I thought. These two women, I think, have great Scottish voices, Janet Russell and Christine Kidd. And this is The Fisherman's Wife, and they do this with gusto. And it's from Green Tracks' 30th anniversary, the special project.

While Not a Scottish Song, that was written by John Prine. Hello in there. It was performed by Scottish singer Eddie Reader. And I love the name of the band she's with, the Patron Saints of Imperfection. And that's from an album called Miramama. And before that, it was from the Green Tracks 30th anniversary, the special project album. It was Fisherman's Wife with Janet Russell and Christine Kidd. Coming up next, this is Dick Gochan, and I'm going to play a song of his that has been sung by so many people. I have Both Sides of the Tweed on umpteen numbers of albums, and this particular album is Favourite Scottish Songs. It's just a collection of great Scottish songs, and so here we are, Dick Gochan.

What's the spring breathing, jasmine and rose? What's the summer with all its gay train? Or the splendor

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Let friendship and honor unite and flourish on both sides the Tweed.

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One of Scotland's best-known bands, Battlefield Band, and they've been to Australia. They're playing there McPherson's Lament, which legend has James McPherson was an outlaw and fiddler from 1675 to 1700, and he wrote that song in jail while he was waiting for his execution. And before that, it was Dick Gochan, Both Sides of the Tweed, from an album called Favourite Scottish Songs. All right, we can't do a program about Scottish folk music unless we play Caledonia. And I'm going to let Doogie McLean, who wrote it, sing it for you, even though there's some great versions done by particularly Irish female singers like Dolores Keane and Mary Black. And because it was being done by so many Irish singers, people think Caledonia is actually Irish, but it's actually the Latin name for Scotland. So here's Doogie. Sing along.

Well, that song was written by Eric Bogle, and most of you would know he's Scottish-Australian, and that was performed by South Australian band, no longer performing, called Cold Cannon, and it was from an album called Strength to Strength. And yeah, that was called Shelter. And before that, Doogie McLean with a really interesting guitar accompaniment, I thought, with his song Caledonia. In Australia, Fiona Ross is a Scottish-Australian, and she is an academic and looks and studies Australian Scottish music. And this is from her album Clyde's Water. She's joined here by two amazing musicians, Tony McManus and John McCusker. And I'm going to play the first track, which is Davy Fay. Here's Fiona Ross.

Australian duet there. That's Nicole Murray and Emma Nixon from a really brilliant album called The Wish List. And that was Himina Morbina and Smile in Your Sleep. Scottish Gaelic song from 1856, written by John Cameron. And before that, we had Fiona Ross with Davy Fay from her album Clyde's Water. And I just thought I'd read the notes because her notes on her album's fantastic. And she says this is a version of the Jolly Beggar, child number 279. She first heard it sung by Jean Redpath, and she has come across additional verses where the father succeeds in marrying his shamed daughter off to the son of a local farmer, but she continues to meet the handsome traveller behind her husband's back. Great. I'd like to hear that version. This is Claymore. They're a Australian folk rock band, and they're doing North and South, which is a Christy Moore, Bono and the Edge song, and it's from Claymore's album For Folk's Sake.

0: Well, that's Australian Scottish folk rock band Claymore from Melbourne with the, well, it's an Irish-based song, North and South. And I've come to the end of the program. I've got a whole pile of stuff I would have loved to play, but we haven't had time. Never mind. This has been The Folk Show. I'm Jane Bauer. You can listen to this program again, The Folk Show, next week on the same station at the same time. So until then, look after yourself, care for your family and friends, and don't forget to carry out random acts of kindness. Now, Billy Connolly, the Scottish comedian, started out on the folk scene. He's a great banjo player, and he made a program that was played on the telly, which was called the Musical World Tour of Scotland. And one of the tracks on there is called Irish Heartbeat, but he's kind of doing it as a Scottish one, a version. I suppose it's cultural appropriation. But here we are. This is Billy Connolly with Irish Heartbeat. Goodbye.
1: Van Morrison song says it better than I can about how I feel.

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2: Hello, I'm David Cameron. The head of a company recently hacked by a rogue AI model says artificial intelligence firms need to be held liable for cyber attacks. The BBC's Joe Tidy reports.
3: Earlier this month, Hugging Face, an AI tool hub, became victim of the world's first fully autonomous hack by an out-of-control bot from OpenAI, the makers of ChatGPT. But since then, OpenAI has admitted its rogue bot hacked three other organisations too. And now Anthropic, the maker of the chatbot Claude, says it too discovered its bot hacked three companies in similar incidents. Speaking to CNN, the CEO of Hugging Face, Clément Delong, said these types of hacks were illegal and should be treated as such.
2: Victoria's Labor caucus will meet on Monday to pick cabinet ministers. New Premier Ben Carroll faces three vacancies with rumours more resignations are possible. Likely contenders for cabinet are emerging over the weekend ahead of Monday's reshuffle. A rally is being held today in Sydney to mark 81 years since the Hiroshima-Nagasaki bombings. Shannon Kirkwood reports.
4: The Hiroshima Day Committee Sydney is bringing supporters together at Sydney's Town Hall Square this afternoon. The August 6 and 9, 1945 atomic bombings of Japan killed over 200,000 people. The committee says the use of nuclear weapons in the wars in Ukraine and Iran could see the situation spin out of control. It wants the Prime Minister, Anthony Albanese, to follow through with an election commitment and sign the UN Treaty for the Prohibition of Nuclear Weapons. The International Campaign to Abolish Nuclear Weapons is also bringing attention to the matter today with a film screening and live panel in Perth, where discussions will be held on the human cost of nuclear testing worldwide.
2: Foreign Minister Penny Wong will today deliver a keynote address on day two of the Garma Festival in northeast Arnhem Land. She'll be standing in for the Prime Minister. Indigenous speakers will

0: present sessions on a number of topics through the day, which also features a range of cultural events. An electricity substation in Adelaide's CBD could be out of action for some time. A burst water main flooded the site yesterday, cutting power to about 1,200 properties. SA Power Networks says it's one of the key electricity feeds into the city. Spokesperson Celia Schultz says the damage is still being assessed.
1: The focus has really been isolating the substation and making it safe for crews to access, and then they'll have to spend time surveying the damage, and then there'll be, you know, plans and work around actually fixing all of that up, but that's going to take some time.
0: Nearly 19,000 Australians have raised more than $4.5 million for Dry July. The campaign challenges people to abstain from alcohol for the month, raising funds from supporters. Money raised goes to cancer care services around the country. New South Wales has topped the national leaderboard, raising over $1.4 million. Victoria follows with just over $1 million raised, and Queenslanders raised more than $500,000. The Dry July Foundation says general donations can still be made this month. Football's world governing body FIFA has scrapped plans to sell stakes in the World Cup. President Gianni Infantino says the proposal to raise nearly $6 billion by bringing in private investors will not proceed. He says the project will be scrapped in the interests of the game. It follows resistance from some world football federations and the resignation of a top FIFA official.
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4: G'day, this is Overdrive, a program that considers all aspects of cars and transport, the ones we can think of, and, of course, their impact on our culture. 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And we are fortunate to be joined this week by Brian Smith, our transport expert. G'day, Brian.
5: G'day, David.
4: And we will be covering a number of subjects, particularly to do with transport planning, but also, I think, a little bit of feedback from some of our listeners and a road test of an electric vehicle, for which Brian has much experience of an electric vehicle, perhaps not this one. But first, let's have the news.
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4: Ben Carroll has been sworn in as Victoria's 50th Premier following Jacinta Allen's resignation, inheriting a government under pressure. Transport projects have become a key political issue after more than a decade of major investment through Victoria's Big Build program, which includes more than 180 road and rail projects. While supporters point to long-term economic benefits, critics argue cost blowouts, construction delays, and governance concerns have undermined public confidence. The state's debt, strongly impacted by infrastructure spending and the COVID-19 response, remains a major challenge for the new Premier. Among the largest projects are the estimated $200 billion plus suburban rail loop, the $26 billion northeast link, the $15 billion metro tunnel, and the $10 billion Westgate tunnel. Jacinta Allen did not resign because of the single event. Rather, her leadership became weighed down by a combination of inherited problems from the Daniel Andrews era and issues that emerged during her own premiership. By July 2026, many Labor MPs had concluded that the government needed a new leader before the November state election, and Allen stepped aside rather than force a lengthy leadership ballad. A couple of issues that are very strong there, weren't there? Cost of living, crime, and leadership fatigue. But it was the Big Build situation program that had its difficulties.
5: David, I love big infrastructure projects because they deliver, you know, massive city-shaping changes. But I must say, like, the suburban rail loop to me makes a heck of a lot of sense in terms of making a proper network out of what is a very radial public transport network. But the numbers are just so huge and I think just reflect some big problems that Western nations have in the cost of infrastructure, particularly transport infrastructure.
4: The city loop was not more trains to the city centre, but getting around it. Was that part of it?
5: Yes, it's the idea is to connect some suburban stations in a kind of a loop, but not to go into the city, so that you could then, as we know, David, the number of people who travel to the city centre for work in the morning peak is only a small subset of the journey to work. So there's many more trips being made internally, and we know that in general terms, maybe a third of the trips that are made in an area are local to that area. So internal trips and people moving to and from sort of big attractors and businesses in the suburban areas. So providing public transport for that massive demand needs, you know, different thinking than just more services to the city.
4: In Sydney, there was a situation coming from the northwest where they created bus lanes and it worked well, and there's a huge number of people. More people go by the bus across the Harbour Bridge than in cars. But the trouble was that their restructuring stopped the bus, perhaps near the middle of the city, whereas I used to have an appointment quite regularly on the far side of the city. And that represents, I think, and I don't want to make it just one example, but it does represent the sort of thing you're talking about.
5: Well, I guess so, David. Yeah, cities struggle a little bit to manage public transport services, particularly on the surface, in the heart of a city centre. And so Sydney had a deliberate strategy to try to cut a lot of transport that passed through the city, but to shorten it and have it terminate at the peripheries, the edges of the city, and then making use of light rail and the rail network to move people around. So rather than having buses sort of filling the streets, a couple of hundred buses an hour that used to be in George Street, rely more on walking and more on transferring between modes to get where you really want to go.
4: It was always the argument from the Road Association, the NRMA, that 80%, 82% of the traffic going into the city was going through it, which helped justify things like the other crossing, the Eastern Distributor crossing over around the CBD, which to my point was, it was disappointed that some people argued as though it were just another road to the city. You know, I think we've still got to do traffic management demand, but there's a lot of traffic engineers were thrilled with that because it gave them a chance to make inner city areas like Redfern work much better. They then implemented things to make sure the traffic couldn't grow again.
5: And indeed, when Sydney Light Rail was built, sections of George Street that were intended to only temporarily be, you know, close to general traffic were then permanently closed. And so, you know, huge swathes of George Street are now pedestrian and light rail havens.
4: And quiet.
5: Yes, and the traffic goes somewhere else. That's
4: Brian, you have a story.
5: David, Adam Kopp has been reappointed as Chief Executive Officer of Infrastructure Australia for another 3 years, extending his role leading the Australian government's independent infrastructure advisor. Infrastructure Australia assesses nationally significant transport, water, energy, communications and social infrastructure proposals, particularly projects seeking Australian government funding of $250 million or more. It also develops the National Infrastructure Priority List to guide future investment. There have long been questions about Infrastructure Australia's role and influence. While projects can be nominated from anywhere in Australia, where do the major proposals originate? Is there too much emphasis on large headline-grabbing projects rather than coordinated regional programs that may deliver better value? How often are Infrastructure Australia's recommendations reflected in government funding decisions? And while recommending a project is one thing, does the community have confidence that it will be well managed through the delivery and construction phase?
4: I've had limited interaction with them. Of course, they do economic analysis of what they have in front of them. But Brian, you have your own experience, I think it was in Western Australia, about making sure you considered alternatives.
5: Yeah, so what often happens in state governments is, you know, they'll identify a project that they want to proceed with. Sometimes it'll be like a political promise, I will deliver the whatever light rail, and then they go to Infrastructure Australia for the funding or to a funding contribution. And Infrastructure Australia often asks, have you considered the alternatives for solving this problem? I.e., you know, if it's a light rail project, have you looked at whether heavy rail works or bus or what's the best solution? And of course, sometimes the alternatives can perform up against the kind of criteria that IA sets, they can perform better than the desired project. And so you then have that difficulty of Infrastructure Australia sending you back to the drawing board to, you know, work up the proposal to demonstrate that the value for money is there.
4: It's not bad though, is it? Now, the great problem is that quite often a project may be implemented not because it's passed through this system, but because it's been promised at an election.
5: Yeah.
4: And the depth of research that led to the promise is not necessarily very good or high.
5: Yeah, well, you assume that the proponent has some kind of strategic plan that this project is part of, and that's often not the case. So,
7: pardon me.
5: What will often happen at state government levels is their strategy comprises a whole list of projects that they would like to do, not necessarily a strategic element. It's more a shopping list of ideas that they've had in the past or projects that they would like to proceed with on a political level. And so you don't get this real strategic basis for things. So you end up with a sort of quasi-incoherent strategies where, you know, a rail project or a light rail project becomes a centerpiece, but there's very little supporting planning and infrastructure that might maximise its benefits.
4: Professor David Hensher always said that quite often then when you get a proposal to go forward, they'll give the state or other governments will give three options. Two are almost the same and one is crazy.
5: Yes, yes.
4: So, but the economic analysis may try to combat warm and fuzzy strategic ideas. Strategy can sound fine, but sometimes it's hard to actually quantify what that might mean. The very fast train would be a classic example of that. It sounds fantastic, yet it costs squillions of dollars and probably will end up costing twice the estimate and maybe even half the number of passengers in that may have been hoped for. We do get this warm and fuzzy approach, don't we, Brian, that we really do need to have this away from just the headlines, the good quantifying analysis to get done?
5: Yeah, so and that's generally done, you know, by way of business cases. So there's a business case process now that's followed by, for most projects, where it does require some hard evidence there that you've thought about what the costs are, what the benefits are, what the alternatives are, and you have a firm case to take through the series of gates that Infrastructure Australia opens and closes for your project.
4: Now, another story. Volkswagen has added a new addition variant to its multivan range, targeting families with 7 seats or perhaps even 8, and a longer list of comfort features. The multivan traces its route back to the 1950 T1 Transporter, Volkswagen's second model after the Beetle. Better known as the Combi, it became an automotive icon, serving trade people, families, and later the counterculture movement of the 1960s. These days, the multivan has evolved into a more conventional people mover. Ironically, it's the all-electric ID Buzz from Volkswagen that captures the spirit and styling of the original Combi. And with the ID Buzz now selling in numbers more than the multivan, it raises an interesting question for Volkswagen. Should the multivan become a little more like the ID Buzz instead of the ID Buzz carrying the brand's heritage on its own? You would have had grown up in your youth with the impact or image of the Combi, Brian?
5: Yes, my best pal who lived up the street, Essa, his parents had an orange Combi van, and I can still remember the sound that the sliding door made as it slammed closed, and you did not want to have your fingers anywhere near that. But everyone piled into that Combi and it rattled and made, you know, Combi noises. Wonderful vehicles. Like, they were always a bit quirky. Like, people, you had to be committed to have a Combi. It wasn't just sort of an afterthought that you purchased. It was you almost bought the image and the environment of the Combi, I think. And it's interesting that you mentioned the counterculture, and that's really where, you know, flowers on Combis. And I think even VW itself embraced it with their designs and paint jobs at those times. But I have to say, David, I love the ID Buzz. It looks like every other van. And it's interesting to see VW falling into the trap that many car makers have fallen into, which is competing with themselves.
4: Yeah. By the way, the sliding doors, if you stayed overnight in a caravan park and, of course, had to get up in the middle of the night to go to the toilet, we became known as the whiz bangs.
5: Because you wake everybody up, right? Whoosh, bang.
4: It originates from the German word Venetian Kraftwagen, meaning a combination vehicle. They dropped it. Now, I think that's crazy. The first one from 1950 had the split window. The second one from 67, the bay window. The third one from 79 was the last of the rear engine. The next one, which they're calling a multivan, I think they changed around five. But the new model, the fourth model, came in 1990 and introduced front-mounted engine and front-wheel drive. The T5 then from 2003, the T6 from 2015, and now they're up to the T7. Some of those, the later ones, are a little bit more of a makeover, more than a change in my mind. But of course, in 2002, the ID Buzz, the all-electric spiritual successor to it. Do you think Volkswagen might regret, or perhaps one of their greatest mistakes was dropping the combi?
5: Yeah, absolutely, David. It's a heritage name. It's like the Hoover, right? Something like that. The combi name was incredibly powerful. I mean, they may have seen it as a millstone around their neck, possibly, because it didn't have any kind of luxury or innovation sense to it. But I would have named the ID Buzz the combi.
4: The Corolla changed. The Corolla changed from a front-engined north-south four-cylinder engine through to a front-wheel drive and kept the nameplate and made it to their advantage.
5: Yes.
4: And now you have this ID Buzz, not a name that I would necessarily have rushed
5: ring
4: to.
5: Ring out, does it? Yeah.
4: But it really does look the point. It's actually shorter than the others, a little bit shorter. The whole thing about the combis is that they're not necessarily the longest. Now in the ones we're talking about, they're called people movers. Now, do you know in the Australian market the dominant player in the people mover? It's the Kia Carnival. It has 76%, over three quarters of that segment.
5: And they're expensive.
4: But yeah, they're not cheap. But in equal second is the Hyundai Staria. So Koreans are both up there. But in equal second is the Volkswagen ID Buzz. Now,
5: really?
4: They're small numbers. They're only 7% because of the dominance of the Kia. But that surprised me about an electric vehicle like that.
5: Yes. Is there a hybrid version?
4: Unless
5: it's purely,
4: purely electric.
5: Purely electric, yeah.
4: Now, Brian, the story about XPeng.
5: XPeng has announced Australian pricing for its new flagship X9 electric people mover, with orders now open ahead of customer deliveries. The 7-seat battery electric vehicle starts from $89,900 Australian plus on-road costs for the standard range model, while the all-wheel drive performance variant is priced from $109,900. The X9 offers a claimed driving range of up to 580 kilometres on the WLTP test cycle, and under test conditions can recharge from 10 to 80% in as little as 12 minutes using a DC fast charger. Designed for families, it features a genuine third row, premium seating, and up to 2,054 litres of cargo space. XPeng says the X9 is also its first Australian model equipped with the company's AI chip, improving voice control and onboard technology. Private buyers are also covered by a 7-year unlimited kilometre warranty. Driven it, David?
4: No, I haven't. It's not quite launched here, but just taking on. This is an announcement of an announcement. XPeng is a Chinese electric vehicle manufacturer, and it was founded in 2000, and it's headquartered in Guangzhou in China. And they focus on premium electric vehicles. In fact, Volkswagen has an investment in them. They have about 5% of their stock, which I find interesting. We were talking about Volkswagen. Just very briefly, XPeng in Australia has had its ups and downs. The distribution has changed significantly over the last year. True EV is the exclusive importer. They're now in court with XPeng. Their relationship has broken down and the parent company has taken over distribution. The current position is it did things that the True EV was operating, and their big dealership has down been closed. It's quite interesting figures in. Now, the chip, Brian, it's designed for autonomous vehicles and it's capable of 750 tops. which I'm now had to look up.
5: What?
4: Had to look up. Tops is trillions per second.
5: Good Lord.
4: I'm staggered.
5: I'm staggered that they would announce and promote the idea. I think AI is a little bit on the nose increasingly, and that would be a selling point for me, David.
4: Yeah, autonomous vehicles perhaps, the AI. The other thing about it is a Turing chip, right? Now, we know about the Turing test. It's a benchmark for evaluating a machine's ability to exhibit human-like intelligence. I would like to apply that test to a number of the graphics and systems that have come out recently. I don't know whether it would prove whether it was generated or designed by a human or not, but I would have to say that if it was designed by a human, then they have not done particularly well. Give me a computer, I think, in many instances. That they just lose that opportunity to understand people. Rather, they've been looking very flashy and doing that. 580-kilometre range, that's pretty good for a big car like that. And quick charging. But, Brian, you charged your electric vehicle the other day, and it was a pleasant experience, wasn't it? But it wasn't in 12 minutes.
5: No, it was slightly longer than that, David, because I was at a 50-kilowatt charger. But it was located at Little Bay in Sydney South, and right on the edges of cliffs, a bit of a golf course around, but glorious views. So it was quite pleasant to plug the car in. Battery got very, very low, and then just wander off to a bench seat looking out over the ocean, reading a book. And after about 20 minutes, I got a message from my phone to say my charge was finished. So it was a pretty pleasant way to spend the afternoon.
4: The car we're about to road test, of course, would allow you to connect up to YouTube and watch a video. I think you reading a book is far more profound.
5: Get out of the car.
4: After the break, we'll get some feedback, firstly from the industry and then from some listeners as well.
6: You're listening to Overdrive.
4: Brian, very quickly, last week we pondered whether Fiat was pulling out of Australia, and I have now got a statement from the company, and I'll read it, and then perhaps we might interpret it. The statement says, from a spokesperson, as part of Stellantis Australia's ongoing portfolio product and planning process, the availability of specific models can vary over time. As we assess market demand and future product opportunities, we remain focused on ensuring the vehicles we'll bring to Australia and meet customer expectations. Following Stellantis' recent confirmation of Fiat as one of its core global brands, it kept saying, we are excited by the opportunities the brand presents for the future. Fiat 500e and Abarth 500e stock in Australia had now largely been sold through, and at this stage, we are not planning additional orders while we evaluate future product opportunities for the market. So you got that clear?
5: So much obscuration there, David. I just wish they could just say, be honest, right? Like, it's all about share price, isn't it? So they can't say, oh, we've taken a beating. We're moving out of the market for a little while and having a rethink.
4: And there's nothing wrong with that. Yeah, the Fiat it. We took a test car, and our friends Fred and Pamela and that absolutely loved it. Looked great. It just didn't work. It was too expensive. It was a bit cramped. Yeah. And that. By the way, if you look up their website, they've still got their petrol powered one on there, and they've stopped importing that in 2024. So if they've got stock there, it ain't a new one. But they're clearly pulling out even of the electric ones that they've got. And by the by, they were in the little compact class, and that's totally dominated by the Kia Picanto. That has 96% of that segment. Not a big one, but so clearly the little 500 was not going anywhere. But, Brian, there's also some feedback from listeners and just telling funny stories. And Jones, who helps us with the cars, he's got a beauty. He parked his car while attending a party, and sadly, during the night, a Volvo driver, who was apparently under the influence of drugs, crashed into it. The driver tried to keep going, but Evan chased him down the street. Now, here's the best part. Evan had gone to a fancy dress party, and he was dressed as the Grim Reaper. That's just perfect.
5: That's amazing.
4: And as soon as the guy got out of the car, the long arm of the law, a policeman, grabbed him. And he said, geez, you got here quickly. Of course, It was also someone from the party.
5: Dressed as a policeman.
4: Can you imagine bringing the car and watching the Grim Reaper run?
5: That's fantastic.
4: And so, Brian, an interesting, lovely bit of feedback from people. Coming up after the break, we will road test the MG. Brian, do you want to or should you judge a car based on its heritage or what its product is at the moment? And I think of that particularly in terms of MG because they had a bit of a downtime there for a while. Last year their sales were down, I think it was about 8. But this year they've just started to come up again. Now, the EV6 is a medium-sized SUV and they have two vehicles in that class. One is this one, the EV, and the other, that class covers all sorts of things. The other one they've got has petrol and plug-in hybrids to it. So it's, do you know, there are about 60 or so different models of cars in, 66 and different models of small SUVs on our market.
5: And they all look exactly the same, don't they?
4: A lot of them. Toyota RAV4 is the leader, but their sales are down quite significantly. But you know what it is? And we've talked about Toyota. They used to be about 21% of the market. So far this year, they're averaging about 16%. But a lot of that could be supply. A mate of mine, his partner, went and bought a Yaris. The waiting list is 4 months. And if you want to get a Land Cruiser, it's 8 months. And if you want a Rav, it could be 12 months.
5: So supply chain issues or demand?
4: I think supply chain. I just think they haven't really recovered from that whole chip problem and so on, certainly not in Australia. Maybe other people are taking their priority. They're still number one, and in 2026 they sold 15,500 vehicles, but that's about down about 8,000 from the year before. BYD, C-Line, 7T, a Tucson, and the Mitsubishi Outlander, and the Mazda CX-5 round out the top five. But here we have this new EV. It's new. I've got to say, you sit in it, I think the quality's come up a fair bit. You're right, it is somewhat traditional and it looks a bit upright in the front, but I was driving the base model, which was a single motor that made it in the rear, and I think I've talked, was it to you or to Paul, that means that the front has a huge
5: frunk. Yeah, a useful frunk.
4: And, of course, that makes it an incredible crumple zone. It doesn't have a heavy engine that if someone runs into you could be speared back into the cabin. Although we're all getting better at that, but it's not bad. 4.7 metres long, 7 colours, flat floor plan. Now, it will drive, and you can get the upmarket four-wheel drive, and it's a twin engine. But they use both kilowatt-hour battery. And a two-wheel drive's 180 kilowatts and 50 newton metres, 0 to 100 in 7.5 seconds. Now, you can then get the more powerful one, 0 to 100 in 5.1. This is a family car, Brian.
5: Yeah.
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14: Zed Games. I'm your host Paul, and joining me tonight is my good friend Tom.
15: That's me.
14: Tom, and how are things in your world?
15: Things are pretty good.
14: Yeah.
15: It's weird. I think we're getting to another video game crunch time for me personally with some of the upcoming releases, including stuff that's come out today.
14: Yeah.
15: And we'll get into that after the news. But
14: yeah.
15: Yeah, well, how about you, Paul? No one asks how you're doing. How are you?
14: Oh, you know, the world's a crazy place. I'm still on my mini goal of maybe trying to focus my gaming into an area, so I'm not quite so trying to encompass it all, holistic view of gaming, but it's hard because there's so many cool things out there, so I'll just keep going mad, I think.
15: Yeah.
14: But before I go completely mad, let's actually just jump right into a we're going to try and hit a few tonight, so let's get in quick. We are going to talk about Densha Attack. Do you know what Densha Attack is, Tom?
15: I do. What if grinding rails as a bus was like cool, and you did Tony Hawk style tricks. And it's drifted.
14: It's a train, my friend. When I first saw this episode, we're looking at a very bright sort of 90s Dreamcast era aesthetic. And it is just looking wild. Like, things are exploding everywhere. There's, you're going through mountains. It's like, what is... And then it's like, oh, you're a train. I'm like, how interesting could it possibly be to be on a train the whole time? And, you know, you're thinking like Crazy Taxi, Jet Grind Radio, things like that. You know, you're supposed to explore.
15: Yeah.
14: Oh my, how wrong I am. This game is, one, insane. It feels less like amazing to be in this world of, you know, it's Dreamcast era, so, you know, it's relatively low poly, but it moves fast, so it doesn't really matter. And they do big set pieces. You're going to, like, jump onto a Ferris wheel and spin that thing around and shoot across the world. And yeah, you don't get to choose where you go other than the fact that the track does split at several points, so you can make a new path, go through. But it's mostly kind of a rhythm game, because you do that. It reminds me a little bit of Thumper, some of the moves. Very simply, like, you've basically got using the brakes, going around a corner. You release at the right time, you get a boost, a perfect thing. You can do a jump. When you're in the air, of course, like all trains, live being in the air, and when you're there, you start doing your kick flips and stuff, because it is, as Tom said, a Tony Hawk game, basically. You can land and do, like, into the, doing a mono and everything. In fact, the muscle memory of Tony Hawk did kick in pretty quick. It's different controls, but you get into that whole, like, okay, I'm up in the air, I've got this long, I can put those tricks together and I can hold that and get your score up in there. You're jumping between different tracks. It's just very frantic, and it does a really good job of level by level for the first third, maybe more of the game, just constantly feeding you new little ideas to add to your little repertoire. So by the time you're getting near the end of the game, you're doing stuff constantly, and it is a manic game. And I'm bad at it because I am a middle-aged man. I don't, you know, it's not like Tony Hawk days where I'm like, I'm going to do this level 700 times and I'm going to nail everything. I'm like, I'm going to do this level once, and it's still accessible enough for me to pass. If you are a score chaser, if you really want to get into it, all that stuff's there. But if you want to really, and I cannot really emphasize how cool the game feels to move around in, and the world and the soundtrack. The soundtrack is huge, actually. I wonder if, I mean, funnily enough, so I got code to review the game. I pre-ordered the soundtrack before I'd even played the game. I was like, well, even if the game isn't great, I'm going to type the soundtrack, because it's like 100 tracks long and, like, very, very cool.
15: And for a game like this, you kind of, there's some big names in there as well in terms of, like, video game composers.
14: Yeah, yeah.
15: So you're going to see guys like Shoji Meguro, who does a lot of the Persona soundtrack and stuff like that. There's going to be a lot of fun, high energy.
14: Yeah, vibes. High energy Japanese pop dance punk going through. And it has quite, and in that, quite broad already, it has quite a lot of variety whilst always being that sort of 90s high energy. And you know, it has an actual funny script. At first I heard there were a bunch of streamers and stuff in there, and that sort of turns me off a little bit generally, but they're not, you know, they're not talking, they're just a picture, and they just look like a crazy post-apocalyptic person in a train world. So fine by me. It doesn't bother me at all. very snappy. Most of the songs on the soundtrack are about 2.5 minutes long, which gives you a idea of how long a level's generally going to take. Been that very short thing, as long as you're not falling off all the time, which some people like me do.
15: They're just going to keep that outro loop going for a little bit.
14: It's one of the things when we were talking about mixtape earlier in the year, especially when they do the Smashing Pumpkins song, It's Love, and they're like, you're looping this bit a lot. But yeah, so very accessible. It's on pretty much everything. PC, Switch, I'm playing it on PC on the Steam Deck, PlayStation, Xbox. It's everywhere. They've done an absolutely bang-up job. I didn't really have anything negative to say, because if you're not a score attack person, and I am not, it's still fun. And it has really big set pieces, the kind of thing where you just go, this is cool. And one of the basic moves I didn't mention is that if you're in the air, you can slam the train straight down like a ground pound.
15: Yeah.
14: And I didn't know I wanted that with a train.
15: Yeah.
14: But I do.
15: You just want to slam back on those tracks. Get me back to the snap back to reality.
14: Yeah, exactly.
15: And I'm pretty sure there's demos out for this as well.
14: Yeah,
15: right?
14: I know there was. They're probably still active because it's just the first couple of levels of the game. And it will, if it's going to land for you, it will land quickly. It's very silly and very fun. So that is Densha Attack. So check that out. And that is my very quick. Well, quickish. I don't know. I don't have a timer going. It's hard to stop me from talking.
15: We believe us. We try.
14: We are going to listen to a song from Densha Attack now. This is Unholy Melody by T-Loops, Iron Mouse, and Milky Priest.

0: This is Ed Games. I'm your host, Paul, and joining me is Tom. And now we're just going to jump right into another one of those things we do where we talk about video games.
1: Yeah.
0: Heave-Ho 2, the sequel to Heave-Ho.
1: Yeah.
0: If you do not know Heave-Ho, it is a physics-based multiplayer game where you're all just a head with two arms. You move one stick to control the direction of your arms, and then you use each trigger to hold down either your left hand or your right hand, and you help each other get across obstacles or hurt each other getting across obstacles. It's just some party madness. And one of my favorite multiplayer games of all time. You also aware of the first game, are you not, Tom?
1: Yeah, I played a whole bunch of that with some friends, and it's the kind of game that everyone has a great time laughing, playing, up until someone decides that they want to sabotage every run. And it is very funny to drop your friends.
0: And when they fall off the screen, there's a huge colourful blood spurt that comes up and stains the level. Because, like, betraying your friend at a tense moment is funny.
1: Yeah.
0: It can sometimes start becoming unfunny if they're not too... if they don't keep it under control. But definitely. So, I really like the first game, and now we have a sequel. And what's different in the sequel? Well, from the outset, not a whole lot. We actually lose something. There is no longer the ability to play through the game solo. And the reason they did that is because I bet nobody played through the game solo. It's just not that fun by yourself.
1: No, it's not particularly interesting, and the obstacles that they can provide you on single player are fairly limited.
0: Yeah, yeah. So it's like they have to, all the levels have to be modified so that only one person can get across. And like there's a few tricks with physics, and you can pass gas, and that can give you a little boost, but it's very hard to pull off.
1: It's useful in the combat mode, though.
0: Yes.
1: But we'll get to that.
0: So can't do that other than the tutorial, but that's okay because it is a multiplayer game. They have also added online multiplayer now, which is good because of the modern era. I probably wouldn't, and from my attempts, didn't. Well, we'll get it. So the main game where you're just trying to beat levels, yes, that online with strangers, not a good idea.
1: No, terrible.
0: Communication's hard. If you're playing on the Switch 2 and you have a camera, you can replace the face in the middle with your face.
1: That's fun. for all of the tens of people that bought the camera.
0: But that said, if you are playing with friends, you can also game share so they don't need to own it. So you can get online with friends with either the PC or the Switch version because they're the only two that exist. And that's a good change because we all know it's hard to get people together. So... nice. But for actual aggressive co-op competitive play, randoms are fine.
1: Yeah.
0: Because you're all every man for themselves.
1: Yeah.
0: Yeah.
1: And like the challenges in that range from survive the longest when there's sticky bombs flying onto the stage. There's try and knock your friends off.
0: Just basic races, which is because in the chaos, you know, someone else is in front of you, grab them.
1: Yeah.
0: And then they're carrying you
1: and
0: too.
1: And climb up them. And there's also funny moments in those races where you're racing up a pillar to try and get to the lever at the top to win. And as the first person gets close to it, that lever has a propeller and it starts to just slowly fly away just out of reach and just kind of meander around the level.
0: It's a game that's very good at trolling. So what I kind of wanted to talk about with it. So it's more of the same. You got some good quality of life features there. So I played this the best way you possibly could with a 6-year-old and a 4-year-old. a high school-based physics game. That's a good idea. And we get to the first level. I'm like, look, I don't know how many levels we get through, kids, but let's try. And, you know, the first level in all such games is basically walk across here and go to the exit. Oh, no. The first level is a ski lift. And it's multiple sort of screens long, which and every like cabin going up there that you're climbing through has a character in it that will do something like sneeze and make the whole thing spin around or whatever. So the game starts interesting. And I got through that with my 4-year-old. I actually got through quite a lot of levels because every so often, they just add something else to the levels. They go, okay, well, if one person gets to the end, a little joystick appears, and you can start flying a little drone around. Maybe you can help someone with that. eventually they give you like everyone gets a balloon and all this sort of like they add things to let you get through on your own standard. And for me, it was trying to drag a little girl who barely could understand the concept of the game. You know, levels took us 15 minutes plus.
1: Yeah.
0: They're not supposed to take you that long, but we did it.
1: Yeah. And I think these sorts of changes are based on what we were talking about before, where after a certain time when you're playing a game and you're kind of hitting your head against a puzzle and it's not quite working, that's when everyone starts to derail and start to sabotage one another. And then the game session generally ends possibly in a sour taste. Mm. And I think they probably heard a bit of feedback about that and were like, all right, people are falling off some of the further challenges. How do we keep that player attention for a bit longer? And I think this is a great way to do it.
0: There's a very creative, and as I said, so the first level's more interesting than you expect a first level to be, and the I would say the variety of levels is much higher than the original game. The first section's in the snow area, you know, it's just navigation primarily, but then you get into a lab and there's actual puzzles to solve and stuff. And then it gets quite wacky by the end, which is good. So it's more of the same, but better, more refined, and you just have more options. Everything is very accessible and, yeah, thoughtful. And that's pretty much it, really.
1: Yeah.
0: If you, especially, I reckon 3 is the sweet spot. 4 if you can do it.
1: Yeah.
0: But, yeah, that's just enough for people to really be serious, because one of the main challenges you get is each level will have like a coin or similar that's hard to get, and then you have to get it to the end, and that's hard because you only have one hand then, because you're holding a coin with the other hand.
1: So having a third pair of hands at least is what you kind of want for those extra challenges. Yeah.
0: Me playing with the first game with two friends, being very serious about getting all those coins was great fun, and especially, even though I say very serious, still sabotaging each other all the time because it's funny.
1: Yeah.
0: Yeah. So, yeah, that is Heave Ho 2, available on PC and Switch. Switch 1 and Switch 2.
1: Yeah.
0: Yep. We're going to listen to a little crazy track now from Heave Ho 2. This is Angry Gravy by Camille Girandou.

0: I was saying to Tom, I really like that song because it reminds me of like a average high school band with just one awesome drummer on top of it. just pure chaos. That was Angry Gravy from Heave Ho 2. This is Zed Games. I'm Paul, that's Tom, and we're going to do another thing that we do.
1: And again and again. Mm. So we are going to talk about Star Fox for Nintendo Switch 2. Now, for those of you at home, this is the latest Star Fox game, which is also one of the oldest Star Fox games.
0: which is the first Star Fox game that's been made four times now?
1: Yeah, so so this is a remake of Star Fox 64, which was... Originally, Star Fox 64 is a retelling of the first Star Fox game on the Super Nintendo, and then they remade it for the 3DS, and then they did Star Fox Zero for the Wii U, which is a retelling of the Star Fox 64 story. And they've just...
0: I mean, it's just such a great story.
1: I mean, the story's fine, but... anyway, this is like their surefire bet to have a successful, well-playing Star Fox game. And I've played through this game a whole bunch. I am a big Star Fox fan. And what I will say is this is a... mechanically, this is an impeccable Star Fox game. It plays exactly like you remember it on the 64. The only gameplay difference I will note is that I find it is actually easier to chain your combos together and the targeting is less finicky. So in a way, I think it even more accurately represents what you remember Star Fox being like when you were younger and your reflexes were better. So this is like, you're not going to get as frustrated when you're trying to rack up those high scores. But as far as the gameplay goes, you'll play through your regular Star Fox routes with your secret endings and all that sort of thing as you fly your R-Wing through the Lylat system. And you finish the game, and what else is there to do? Now, the only new content that they've added to this is the challenge mode and the battle mode. So the challenge mode allows you to play through any of the levels that you've completed and attempt to complete extra objectives on top, sort of like a like an achievement style, like beat the first level in under 3 minutes. Make sure you fly through all of these rings and all that sort of thing.
0: Do they have any like interesting like outside the box challenges?
1: There's a couple, but... There's no new content being added. It's not like you're going to find anything that you wouldn't have been able to do in your first playthrough of the level. So that's there for people who are really into it. The online mode I actually found really fun. It plays in those snappy, fast matches like you get in a Splatoon game. The only issue is good luck trying to find any sort of online matches. In my session, I played for a few hours. Repeatedly only getting matched up against one guy who just smoked me every single time. But yeah, anyway, it's a... what I will say is they did a faithful remake of the game. The game looks gorgeous. It looks fantastic. The soundtrack is incredible. It's remastered with like a full orchestra, and it lends itself really well to that space opera feel. It's like what they really wanted to get at with the 64. What I will say as my main criticism for the game is I think the voice acting is really lacking.
0: Yeah, it lacks the character of the original.
1: Yeah.
0: Which, yeah, it has become memed and everything. But yeah, maybe just be a little bit sillier with it. It's very dry.
1: It feels clean.
0: Yeah.
1: Like, too clean. There's no wacky bosses. There's no crazy train driver with a Texan accent.
0: Yeah.
1: No one's hurling insults at you, calling you...

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1: Yes, this is a Polish Leprechaun with a something different. Yes, it is.
2: Yes, it's something different, all right. I'll be with you after the news. First we'll go to the news, and then I'll be with you.
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4: Hello, I'm David Cameron. The Energy Minister says the fuel excise discount will end tomorrow as planned. However, Chris Bowen doesn't believe fuel prices will jump by up to 16 cents per litre overnight.
5: Just as it takes some time for the reduction to flow through, I would imagine obviously it will take some time for the market to respond because the excise has been paid on the fuel under the ground in the service station already. Some service stations get replenished more than others. Just as we said that on the way down, the similar would apply on the way up.
4: Mr. Bowen says Australia's fuel supplies remain secure amid escalating tensions in the Middle East, with more than 40 fuel tankers currently heading to Australian ports. The president of football's world governing body says he's scrapped the controversial plan to sell off stakes in FIFA's competitions. Gianni Infantino had raised the idea mid-week but faced immediate resistance, the BBC's Pierre Vickery reports.
6: Gianni Infantino said the proposal had created division within the sport. The FIFA president's climb down after widespread opposition from both within world football's governing body and from regional confederations will be seen as a humiliating defeat. Though Mr. Infantino tried initially to ride out the criticism, the growing opposition to his plans forced his hand, and he has now formally withdrawn the proposal.
4: The World Meteorological Organization says the El Niño weather pattern is expected to intensify over the next 3 months, contributing to continued heat waves, droughts and violent storms. This year had already seen higher than average temperatures globally. Responding to the report, the UN Secretary General Antonio Guterres warned of difficult times ahead.
7: New forecasts released today by the World Meteorological Organization provide a stark picture of the period from August through October. El Niño is strengthening, adding fuel to a planet already on fire.
4: Anti-nuclear campaigners will rally in Sydney today to mark 81 years since atomic bombs were dropped on Hiroshima and Nagasaki. The Hiroshima Day Committee Sydney is hosting the event at Sydney's Town Hall Square. Dennis Doherty coordinates the committee. He says supporters will be calling on the federal government to sign the UN Treaty for the Pro-

0: prohibition of nuclear weapons.
1: This year is the time when a nuclear exchange is possible, and very possible, and that Australia could do a good job by signing that particular UN treaty.
0: The 2026 South Australian Living Arts Festival opens today, involving more than 10,000 artists. During August, art will be displayed in hundreds of locations across the state. Meantime, dozens of artists across Victoria's Surf Coast are opening their studio doors to the public this weekend. Mayor of Surf Coast Shire Council, Libby Stapleton, says the arts trail will feature a range of artists.
2: Nearly 300 artists across 65 venues, inviting you behind the scenes to see where creativity happens.
0: At the Commonwealth Games in Glasgow, Australian pole vaulter Nina Kennedy has finished with silver after missing three attempts at 4.7 metres in windy conditions. In boxing, Emma Sue Greentree progressed to a gold medal bout, beating English opponent Mary-Kate Smith.
3: National Radio News, produced by Charles Sturt University.
4: And good afternoon, this is Wally Hu here on this Saturday afternoon, beautiful Saturday afternoon, nice blue sky, very light breeze out there, not bad wise, it'll give you the information in a minute about the weather, and then we'll continue on with the music. I should have been in earlier to play all the promos for Sisters of Soul, forgot all about it. Came in at normal time, so during my show I'll play the promos there. In fact, I might play a promo I'll play it after the weather to give you the information. Weather-wise, here we go. Just getting it organised too. Very slow, very slow. Okay. Currently showing 15.4, feels like 12.8, humidity 55%. Breezes from the north-northeast at 9 k's, wafting up to 14 k's. Today's supposed to be sunny and 16. I think we may be very close to it because of 15.4 already. Right, no rain since 9 a.m. this morning. Now let's get down further and see whether we had any rain overnight. Okay, 1st of August. Yeah, the 1st of August 2026 today is. We had a very low, 3.7 overnight, and we've had a high of 15.4 and no rainfall overnight, so there you go. And no rainfall now, which is pretty good, and according to a quick look at the 6-day forecast, shouldn't be any rain till Tuesday, possible showers Tuesday and Wednesday, so they might go away as well, we don't know. Right, now back to where I was, there we are. Warnings for Mallacoota, issued at 20 minutes to midday. Frost warning for North Country, North East, West and South Gippsland and East Gippsland. Also cancellation for the Mallee, North Central, Wimmera, South, South West and Central. Okay, so some of the farmers will be happy by the frost being cancelled in their area. It would be great. Now, got that part out the road. We'll have a look at the tides. What happened with the tides? First, we had a low tide at about 4 a.m. this morning, 0.26 metres. High tide came through at about 10 a.m. this morning, 0.99 metres. And then later on today, at about 3:45, we're going to have a low tide of 0.44 metres. And then further on tonight, about 9:45 tonight, yes, 9:45 p.m. we're going to have a high tide of 1.14 metres. Then Sunday the 2nd of August, a low tide at about 4:15 in the morning of 0.26 metres. Pretty well the same as we had this morning, yes, 2.6. Okay, that's that part of it there. Now, do we want a quick 6-day forecast now? Why not? In case I forget. Right, Sunday sunny 18, Monday mostly sunny 19, Tuesday possible shower 15, Wednesday possible shower 14, Thursday mostly sunny 15, Friday sunny 16. Overnight temperatures according to this thing here a bit between 6 and 8, oh no, try again, between 5 and 8 degrees. Okay, now according to the sunniness, so Plus Sunday is 20% chance of rain, which means no rain at all. Monday, 30% chance of rain, again, no rain at all. Tuesday is 70%, which is a maybe, and Wednesday is also 70%, which is a maybe. Things may change by those 2 days. Then Thursday, it says 30% chance, which means no rain, and Friday, 20% chance, which means and no rain there as well. So all you can hope for is Tuesday and Wednesday, some shower activity to water your gardens. Other than that, it's going to be pretty mild by the looks of it, yes. Right, now, stumbling through that. Now, I'll be playing a lot more promos during the show due to the fact that we're playing the promos for Sisters of Soul. And the first Sisters of Soul one, I think we might as well play, is, if I can find it again, I had it there. I got it in a different place. We'll see what happens, okay? If I play it correctly, we'll see what happens. Right, the promo is Our Community Bank. Let's see what happens.

It would help if I didn't turn it off and actually play it, wouldn't it? Now I've got to find it again. So let's see what happens. Because I haven't got them on my little stick to automatically pick it up. So, whoops, here we go. This time we'll try and get it. Okay, here it comes.

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1: 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Okay, where am I? What am I doing? That's right, playing it. There we go.
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1: Great sponsors. Glad to have him, as well as good for the town as well. Very good for the town. Okay, I'll stumble through starting up a few songs here, and we'll get into it straight away. We're going to have four songs by the Beatles to get going on this beautiful Saturday afternoon.
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1: I'd like to say thank you on behalf of the group and ourselves, and I hope we pass the audition.
2: And of course that was the Beatles with their album, from their album Let It Be. Number one was Two of Us, number two was Let It Be, number three was a little bit of a thing called Maggie May, and the last one there was Get Back. Now, East Gippsland Shire Libraries. This is especially for the peoples of Mallacoota. Yes, or well, actually, no, anybody in this age group. It's called, well, for any reason that want to know about this thing, Navigating the Aged Care System Information Session. It's happening at the Mallacoota Service Centre on Friday the 7th of August, 2 p.m. to 4 p.m. It's a free event, but they do want you to book. Okay, you can spend some time with Cindy, an aged care specialist officer from the Services Australia Centrelink. Because if you are looking to understand how to navigate the aged care system and unsure where to begin, they can help you out there. Cindy is one of our experienced aged care specialist officers and will be joining us to provide valuable information about My Aged Care and how her role can support you and your family through the system. And there will be plenty of time for questions, so feel free to bring yours along. And don't forget, you can do it two ways. You can book at your library or by ringing 5152 4225. The other thing is, if you're yes, that's about it. Shire Library brought to you. So don't forget, the 7th of August, Friday the 7th, 2 p.m. to 4 p.m. if you want to understand a little bit about how to navigate the aged care system, because it does get a bit messy at times what you're looking for in that system. There we go. Now, moving along, we've got Neil Diamond, Roy Orbison, and Gene Pitney.
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Right, there we started off with Neil Diamond with Shame, The Big O, Roy Orbison with Pretty Woman, and the last one there by Gene Pitney, I'm Gonna Be Strong. Right, so we hope you, everybody up there, is very strong. We can want us to, we've got a new telephone book that we issued in May this year. We'd like people to purchase it. That'll help the studio out here. So the 2026 telephone book is available for purchase. 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And like I said, purchases go towards the upkeep and running of radio at 3MGB, your voice in the wilderness. 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So do purchase it. Hopefully we can get all those books sold and get some money to keep things going. We had a bit of a problem there at one stage there with transmission to 101.7 and 96.9, and we got it fixed up. We're lucky enough to have a good Sparky in here that knew all about it and how to fix it all up. Yep, and he did a good job. Aiden did a very good job. Okay, so we had to cover the cost there. There was a bit of cost involved in the equipment to buy to get it done. So don't forget, we transmit on 101.7 Mallacoota and 96.9 Genoa and surrounding areas. And we're also live streaming over the internet. Live streaming, would you believe? Yes. It's www.3mgb.org.au. And once you get that part there, opens up, you've got a little thing that shows, got a little arrow on it. It also tells you who's on, transmitting and so forth. And you can pick to play it while you do other things on the internet and listen to music from 3MGB. The other part is, if you need the app to make it run on your phone, you can also get it to run on your phone by getting the mobile app from Community Radio Plus or iHeart Radio, and put it on your phone and listen to Community Radio. Right, let's get some more songs going. The Swinging Blue Jeans, J.O.K., Johnny O'Keefe, and then Normie Rowe and the Playboys finish it all off for us. Here we go.

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And there we started with the Swinging Blue Jeans, Hippie Hippie Shake. J.O.K., Johnny O'Keefe, She Wears My Ring, and Normie Rowe and the Playboys with Que Sera Sera. Now, the CFA here has mentioned that to stop them from getting unnecessary call-outs, ensure your burn-off is registered. With the fire season behind us, emergency services are urging landowners to register their burn-offs to avoid unnecessary call-outs. The quickest and easiest way to register your burn-off is by using the Fire Permits Victoria website, which is www.firepermits.vic.gov.au/notify. Now, for any reason you are unable to plan ahead and need to start your burn off immediately, you can register your burn off by calling 1-800-668-511. 1-800-668-511. However, early planning and online registration is the preferred and better way of doing it. And for more information about burning off safely, visit the CFA website, which is www.cfa.vic.gov.au/burnoffs. Gives you a lot of information that you would want to know about burning off as well. Okay, did the swimming bear, you've done all those. Now we're going to listen to Billy Thorpe and the Aztecs, who opens the show for us on a Saturday, followed by Chubby Checker, and finishing off with the Dixie Cups. Dixie Cups? What are they doing there? I don't know. Let's see. Here we go.

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Right, what are we going to do next? Oh yes, might as well put that one in, it's important. World War II Bunker Museum, yes. It's open every Tuesday morning from 9:30, last entry is at 11:30 a.m. Okay, it's situated in the beautiful bushland setting at Airport Road. Now, to get there from the town, you go at the roundabout of the town centre, follow Betka Road to the Airport Access Road turnoff, which happens to be on your right. It's around about 4.5 k's out, and there you'll drive into that Airport Road, and the Bunker Museum is there, and the airport's there as well. But you'll want to see the Bunker Museum. Okay, and don't forget it's open only on a Tuesday morning, 9:30, last entry is 11:30. Now, if you want more information about the World War II Bunker Museum, the Mallacoota World War II Bunker Museum, go to their website, which is www.mallacootabunker.com.au, and check things out there as to what's going on. It is a worthwhile visit. It's very unusual if you've never been to one before. And I do suggest that you do at least do it once. Have a look. And I'm pretty sure you might even go back after a number of years to just see what changes they've made. Right, now let's get on some more music with Righteous Brothers, Jewel Atkins, and The Birds.

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If you would like a copy of the Code of Practice, write to us, 3MGB-FM, PO Box 555, Mallacoota 3892.

Okay, we're going through them today, yes. The Righteous Brothers, You've Lost That Loving Feeling. Jill Atkins with The Birds and the Bees. And The Birds with Mr. Tambourine Man. Now, community announcements from the Ambulance Victoria, Mallacoota Branch. Mallacoota is classified as a Heart Smart town as we are continuing to deliver CPR training and defibrillator awareness to our community. And we do want, the ambulance branch does want pretty well everybody in our community knowing how to use CPR and the defibrillator. So it can help save a life and be comfortable to assist in a time of need. Join us for a learning session in a friendly environment. And remember, it's free. Group bookings are also welcome for the 30-minute training session held at either the ambulance station or, because you've got a group, a location of your choosing. And remember, the sessions are free of charge. For further information and bookings, contact the ambulance branch or the paramedic support coordinator. Now, the ambulance branch, his phone number is 03-5158-0211. That's 03-5158-0211. Or you can, the paramedic support coordinator on mobile 0428-378-017. 0428-378-017. And the more people we know how to use the defibrillator and CPR, the better off we all are in town. Okay, next we've got Tom Jones, Roger Miller, and the McCoys. Here we go.

0: Rooms to rent 50 cents. No phone, no pool, no pets. I ain't got no cigarettes, but 2 hours of...
1: Is your house number clearly displayed? Would the ambulance or any emergency services be able to locate you easily? Numbers on houses or on fences or posts covered by shrubs cannot be seen easily in daylight and are therefore virtually impossible to see at night. Our ambulance community officers stress that in an emergency they try to reach you as quickly as possible, and searching for your house number can cause unnecessary delay. It is even harder for the visiting paramedics who serve you during the summer and Easter holidays, who do not know residents by name. Please display prominently your house number and surname as well if you wish, and please give clear instructions for locating you when calling for an ambulance. Our ACOs know you will be happy to assist them in reaching you promptly when needed. Thank you.
2: Sorry about the loudness of that, but frightened me.

Yeah, sorry about that promo that we had there, the house numbers, that really jumped at me, higher than everything else that I had. Okay, we had Tom Jones, The Green, Green Grass of Home, Roger Miller, King of the Road, and the McCoys with Hang On Sloopy. Now, very interesting one, this one that's brought to you by the CFA here in Mallacoota, pre-smoke alarm installations. And they only working smoking alarms save lives, which is very true. Now, CFA is offering to install free smoke alarms powered for 10-year lithium battery into homes of people who cannot purchase, install or maintain their alarms themselves. So it's very important to find out whether you meet that quota, or if not, they'll give you a lot of information anyway. If you want just information, you know, general house fire safety advice, etc., please get in touch with the CFA here in Mallacoota. And their phone number here is 0438 580 396. 0438 580 396. Okay, general home fire safety advice, as well as the ones that be able to install it. Now, by law, all homes are required to have working smoke alarms in living areas, but CFA also recommends having them installed in bedrooms. Yes, that's a good idea as well. Now, learn about home fire safety and smoke alarms by going to the CFA website, cfa.vic.gov.au/home-fire, and that'll give you a lot of information you may want to know about. At that same time, if you want to just find out about the smoke alarms, do give them a call and see whether you qualify for it or not. And if you don't, they're going to give you plenty of information anyway to help you along. Right, let's keep going. What have we got? We've got Little Millie Small, followed by Patty Page, and featuring the last one, the Beach Boys.

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And we started that with little Millie Small with My Boy a Lollipop from 1964. Patti Page with Tennessee Waltz, The Beach Boys with Surfer Girl, and that concludes all the promos for Sisters of Soul for this morning. Okay, we've got one more promo to do, and that's for Good Morning Blues this morning. One promo that wasn't done because he wasn't here either. So I'm going to play that next. And then we'll get us starting on my own promos for my show. Right. Okay, what have we got next? Better read those out. Now, and usually we've got rhyme time and story time at your local library for the young kids or the young people in town. Brought to you by the East Gippsland Shire Library, and they're only on when the kids are at school. When the kids are on holidays, these rhyme times and story time at the local library are also on holidays. So rhyme time at your local library happens on Tuesday at 10 a.m. at the Mallacoota Service Centre, and story time at your local library happens on a Thursday afternoon at 2:30 p.m. at the Mallacoota Service Centre, all brought to you by the East Gippsland Shire Libraries, and they are only on when school's on. Once schools are on holidays, they go on holidays as well. Okay, next we've got the King Elvis Presley. We've got three or four songs from him, so let's listen to them.

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I wonder if you're lonesome tonight. You know, someone said the world's a stage and each must play a part. Fate had me playing in love with you as my sweetheart. Act one was where we met. I loved you at first glance. You read your lines so cleverly and never missed a cue. Then came act two. You seemed to change, you acted strange, and why I've never known. Honey, you lied when you said you loved me, and I had no cause to doubt you. But I'd rather go on hearing your lies than to go on living without you. Now the stage is bare, and I'm standing there with emptiness all around. And if he won't come back to me, then they can bring the curtain down.

And there we had the King Elvis Presley with number one was Don't, number two Now and Then There's a Fool Such as I, number three It's Now or Never, and number four Are You Lonesome Tonight, with the promo for the tour of Paint Place for Good Morning Blues. And that finishes off everybody else's, and then I can start on my own now. Right, so we're going to have the New Vaudeville Band. Oh, hang on. Yes, why not, straight into it. New Vaudeville Band, followed by the Mamas and the Papas, and finishing off with the Monkees. Yes, the Monkees. Here we go. And, yes,

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And there we started with the new vaudeville band, Winchester Cathedral, Mamas and the Papas with Monday Monday, and the Monkees with Daydream Believer. And just a reminder that the new telephone book is out for sale at the moment. You can purchase the book, telephone book, for a Mallacoota from the post office or Food Works or at the gallery here when it's open behind the 3MGB studio. It's only $10 and the purchases go towards the upkeep and running costs of 3MGB, Your Voice in the Wilderness. Yes, recycling that as well. Okay, what have we got next? Okay, we've got Sher, the Beach Boys, and Johnny Farnham. Yes, it is. He's in 1969. It was Johnny. About late 70s, early 80s, he became John. Here we go.

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And there we started off with Cher singing Bang Bang, My Baby Shut Me Down. The Beach Boys with Sloop John B. And Johnny Farnham with a One from 1969. Now, just to repeat again, a media release about burn-offs, fire season's behind us now, emergency services are urging landowners to register their burn-offs to avoid unnecessary call-outs. Very important. 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And if for any reason you are unable to plan ahead and need to start your burn off immediately, you can register by calling. 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However, early planning and online registration is the preferred method of doing it. And for more information about burn off safely, visit the CFA website, www.cfa.vic.gov.au/burnoffs. Very important. Gives you a fair bit of information. Okay, just a little bit of a variety here. We're going to do six in a row this time. Engelbert Humperdinck, Elton John, The Hollies, Cyndi Lauper, Leslie Gore, and The Turtles. More music, less talk.

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Okay, we started that off with Engelbert Humperdinck with Release Me, Elton John, I'm Still Standing, The Hollies with Bus Stop, Cyndi Lauper, Time After Time, Leslie Gore, It's My Party, and The Turtles with Eleanor. Now, just a reminder, the Wilderness Collective is now home to the Mallacoota Study Hub. 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Great idea to have that in town. Right, what's next? We've got Eddie Hodges, Danny and the Juniors, finishing off with the Honeycombs. Here we go.

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So email address is cootafm, that's one word, cootafm@gmail.com. Okay? 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Okie doke, what are we going to do now? We're going to listen to Cliff Richard and a couple of songs from Gene Pitney. Here we go.

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0: And they started off with Cliff Richard singing Congratulations, Congratulations, yep. Gene Pitney, Every Breath You Take, and the second one by Gene Pitney was If I Didn't Have a Dime. And don't forget, we transmit on 101.7 and 96.9. Radio waves, that's right, and we also stream over the internet, live stream that is. 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And you'll see who's on the radio, and there'll be a little arrow there for you to click on, and or a pointer you can click on, and you can listen to us while you're doing other things on the internet. Right, let's keep going. There we go. What have we got? We got the King Elvis Presley again with four songs. Here he comes.
1: Can't you see?

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And we started that with the King, Elvis Presley. Number one was Wooden Heart. Number two was Surrender. Number three was Can't Help Falling in Love. And number four was Good Luck Charm. And don't forget, very important, this organised thing from the CFA here in Mallacoota about a free smoke alarm being installed for... CFA is offering to install free smoke alarms powered with a 10-year lithium battery in homes of people who cannot purchase, install or maintain their alarms themselves. Very important. So even if you're not quite sure, you can give them a call and they'll work out whether you are one of those people to get one free or not. But they'll help you out in other ways as well. So give them a ring, our CFA here in Mallacoota, and the number is 0438 580 396. 0438 580 396. Yes, free smoke alarms. And then also you can go to the CFA website, learn about home fire safety and smoke alarms. CFA website. That's www.cfa.vic.gov.au/homefire. Home fire, one word. And that'll give you information all about the smoke alarms and everything like that. Right. We're moving along here. And what we've got next? We've got Rosty Wiley, Scott McKenzie, and the Four Tops.

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And started that off with Ross D. Wiley with Funny Man. Scott McKenzie, San Francisco, Flowers in Your Hair. And the Four Tops with Reach Out, I'll Be There. Okay, what will I do? Will I do that? Yeah, I'll do current temperatures. And I'll do the 6 day forecast after the six songs that I play. After this one. Now, 14.9, that's showing up there, feels like 10.7, humidity's up to 67%, breezes from the east, northeast at 20 k's, gusting up to 32 k's on occasions. Looking for a top of 16 today, well, supposed to be sunny, it has been, we'll see what it got up to. I'm pretty sure we're to reach 16, let's, wrong again. 3.7 was overnight temperature and we've reached 15.9. Not quite 16, 15.9. Just a little bit short. Right. Now, there's a warning here for the frost. Warning for the North Country, North East, West and South Gippsland and East Gippsland. Cancellation for the Mallee, for North Central, for Wimmera, South West and Central. So, yep, frost-wise. Chance of rain is 5%, which means no rain at all. And we have had no rain last night, and no rain so far today, which has been great. Okay, what else have we got? Tides. Get that out the road. We had a, started off this morning with a low tide about 4 a.m. in the morning, 0.26 metres. High tide came through at about 10 o'clock, 0.99 metres. And then a low tide came through at about 3:45 this afternoon, which isn't quite there yet. Another half an hour to go before we get there. That's going to be 0.44 metres. And then later on tonight, at about 9:45, we're going to have a high tide of 1.14 metres. The other one was a low tide, wasn't it? Low tide at 3:45, 0.44 metres. High tide at about 9:45 tonight. 1.14 metres. Then Sunday the 2nd of August, low tide of 4:15 a.m, 0.26 metres. Okay, back to some more music. Here we go with six more before we have the 6 day forecast. We've got Peter and Gordon, a duet. Simon and Garfunkel, no, they've always been a duet. Dolly Parton and Kenny Rogers, that's three duets. Then we go to Dr. Hook, Jerry and the Pacemakers, and finishing off with the Deltones. Enjoy.

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Okay, folks. Yes, we've had Peter and Gordon, A World Without Love, number one. Number two was Simon and Garfunkel with Mrs. Robinson. Number three was Dolly Parton and Kenny Rogers with Islands in the Stream. Then we had Dr. Hook, Better Love Next Time. Jerry and the Pacemakers, Ferry Across the Moosey. And the Deltones with Come a Little Bit Closer. It's 3:35. I think I'll play three more songs before we actually do the six-day forecast. So we're going to have the Big O, Roy Orbison, Jimmy Rogers, and Tommy Rowe. And that'll get us about 1:45, and then I'll give you the six-day forecast.

Medical emergencies may include suspected heart attack, which may be characterised by tightness, discomfort or pain in the chest, sudden difficulty in breathing, sudden unexplained significant pain, a patient who is not fully conscious and awake, allergic reactions, fitting, imminent childbirth, electrocution, hypo or hyperthermia. The young, elderly and frail, and pregnant patients may be at risk. Consider enrolling in a first aid course and ensure that you have a first aid kit available. Please ensure that your property has an easily visible street number displayed. If you think that a person may potentially have a serious illness or injury, ring 000 for an ambulance. Remember, 000 is the go.

0: And there we listened to with the Big O, Roy Orbison with Crying, Jimmy Rogers, Kisses Sweeter Than Wine, and Tommy Rowe with Dizzy. Yeah, Dizzy. Okay, time for a 6-day forecast. We've done the other one, so 6 days, let's see what's going on 6 days. Sunday, sunny 18 degrees. Monday, mostly sunny 19 degrees. Tuesday, possible shower 15 degrees. Wednesday, possible shower 14 degrees. Thursday, mostly sunny 15 degrees. And Friday, sunny 16 degrees. So most of the week is going to be sunny. That's what they say. Right, now the only 2 days are Tuesday and Wednesday. They have a 70% chance of rain both those days. They may increase more rain-wise or decrease, which means less rain-wise. Yes, so we don't know. We'll see how it goes during the week. Overnight temperatures between 5 and 8 degrees. So, yeah, mostly it's 6 by the averaging. Yes, 1, 2, 3... 3 sixes, 1 5, and 1 4. There we go. That's overnight temperatures, so not much happening in that regard. Just cool nights and not too bad days when they get it organised. Yes, 6 day forecast. Nothing much happening. Nothing else to add to that, no. Okay, back to some more songs to finish the day off. Yes. We're going to listen to the Shangri-Las. What time is it? Yep, Shangri-Las, Dusty Springfield, and Paul and Paula. Here we go.
1: Is she really going out with him?
2: Well, there she is. Let's ask her.
1: Betty, is that Jimmy's ring you're wearing?
2: Mm-hmm. Gee, it must be great riding with him.
1: Is he picking you up after school today?
3: Mm-mm. By the way, where'd you meet him?

And there we had the Shangri-Las with Leader of the Pack, Dusty Springfield, Son of a Preacher Man, Paul and Paula with Hey Paula, and we're going to go out with Russell Hitchcock of Air Supply and Judith Durham of The Seekers with a little song called I Am Australian. That's for all the Commonwealth, people. Yep, here we go. And see you next time. Bye.

0: Welcome to Off the Record. I'm Brian Wise. Thank you very much for joining me on the program this week, where my special guest is Nashville-based singer-songwriter Aaron Lee Tassian, who's just released his sixth album since 2015. Although his music career begins a little bit before that. He moved to Nashville back around 2012, 2013. Before that, he was in Ohio. He released an independent album and a couple of EPs before moving to Nashville. And since he's been in Nashville, he's become somewhat of an institution there. Maybe an underdog, as the latest title to his new album suggests. It's called Get Over It, Underdog. It's just been released, and we're going to hear most of the tracks from the album this week and next week. The album was in fact inspired by the late Todd Snyder, who gave Aaron some pretty sage advice when Aaron sent him an email telling him he wanted to record a new album and how should he go about it. And Todd replied with some inspirational words, and in fact Todd is featured on the latest album on one of the tracks. So let's join Aaron Lee Tassian this week and a little bit of next week as well, because I want you to hear plenty of his music from his latest album and related songs. We'll chat to him about his latest album, Get Over It, Underdog.
1: Hello, hello.
0: Hello, Aaron. How are you?
1: I'm good. How are you, Brian? Great to be with you today.
0: How are you getting on there? You're in Nashville?
1: I am indeed, yes. I am in Nashville, in East Nashville, in fact.
0: Great. We spoke a couple of years ago, so it's good to catch up with you again. You've been pretty busy since then. You've been out supporting the Wallflowers recently, haven't you?
1: I have indeed, yes. Yeah.
0: Tell us how that went.
1: It's, you know, I'll say this, as an artist, as a band, you get to be a fairly choosy person. You get to choose what you wear on stage. You get to choose what guitar you're playing, what songs you sing in the set. What you don't get to choose is who your audience is. And the Wallflowers have just an amazing audience full of people who really love songs. And I've found it to be a really gracious experience in terms of just getting to play music every single night for people who really want to get turned on to something new and hear something that they dig. And I've been absolutely loving doing it.
0: I saw them last year when I was in Nashville during Americana, and Chris Masterson was playing guitar with them then. Is he still with them?
1: He sure is, and you can't do any better than that in my book.
0: Yeah.
1: He is one of the finest lead guitar players out there.
0: Great. So it must have been interesting for you getting to that audience, because I'd imagine maybe some people hadn't heard your music before.
1: I think most in that audience, yeah. So it's been great to get to turn some people on to something new.
0: Did you play songs from the new album?
1: I did. Yeah, I did. Every night, the last run that I did with them, I was opening every night with Lost and Alone. And I'll be playing I'm doing a run with them starting at the end of this month, actually, before I start my own headlining shows, and I'll be doing even more songs from the record on that run. But Lost and Alone and Science Friction were the main two that I was playing on the last run.

0: to get to go back and play for all the great folks over there. I did make it back to England last year for a couple of shows with my dear friend Jesse Mallon, who is just one of the greatest. If you've never seen Jesse, and an incredibly inspiring human being. But yeah, this will be my first proper tour out that way in since 2019, and I can't wait to get back.
1: With a band, or are you doing it solo? Is it with your band?
0: Little bit of both, in fact. Right. A few listening room shows that I'm doing solo, and then some festivals with the band. So it should be a lot of fun.
1: Jesse's got an interesting backstory, hasn't he? Boy, he's been through a lot.
0: Incredible story. And, you know, I met Jesse in, I think it was maybe about 2007 or 8 when I was living in New York City. I ended up playing some guitars and some keys on an album that he made called On Your Sleeve. And we became good friends and have stayed good friends, and I've been I've tried to be there for him every step of the way as he's dealt with you know, all of these, you know, crazy changes in his life. And you know, for anybody who doesn't know, you know, Jesse had a very rare medical incident, which is called a spinal stroke, and at a certain point it left him paralyzed, you know, from the waist down. But Jesse is the kind of guy who it does not give up easily and has an incredibly positive attitude. And he's actually been able to regain some of the feeling in his legs and continues to perform and record and play shows all over the world, and has gotten to a point now where he can stand up and sing. You know, even when he's on stage. So just an incredibly inspiring guy and a wonderful, wonderful songwriter and artist.
1: You mentioned how long you'd known him. People forget how long you've been around. In fact, I think you're coming up to a significant birthday next month, aren't you?
0: I am indeed. Yes. I've been at it for a minute myself, I've loved every moment of it. You know, and I think in a lot of ways, when you're doing what you love, you know, it keeps you very young in spirit and heart. And, I still feel like a teenage kid. I just, have maybe learned to make some better choices in my life than I used to when I was a young man. So things are slowly improving, slowly but surely.

0: And you mentioned your own tour. It's going to be pretty extensive, and you're also heading across to Europe for a while, aren't you?
1: I am indeed. Yeah. And really looking forward to that. You know, I haven't really gotten to tour properly over there since before COVID. So this is going to be a really exciting tour for me.

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1: We recently heard you on the old number one revisited album doing Instant Coffee Blues, the Guy Clark tribute album, of course. You sounded about 20 years older on that track, actually.
0: Well, you know, I think about 15 years worth of singing 200 shows a year will definitely, you know, weather the old pipes a bit. And, you know, and I certainly did my fair share of drinking and smoking along the way as well. That may have colored my vocal tone a bit, but I feel very, very fortunate, you know, to still have a voice that I feel like I can use in a way that feels musical. And I actually feel like when it comes to my live shows, I'm singing better than I ever have.
1: It's a great version of Instant Coffee Blues. Did you know Guy at all?
0: I did. In fact, Todd Snyder introduced me to Guy. He wanted me to meet Guy, and Todd was doing a session here in Nashville at Blackbird Studios with his band Hardworking Americans, and they were recording a really cool Guy Clark song called The High Price of Inspiration, which I believe appears on his album My Favorite Picture of You. And so Todd had invited Guy to the session to make sure that he got the vocal right, had Guy's stamp of approval on the vocal, and then invited me to the session, not telling me that Guy was going to be there. So I walked in just thinking I was hanging out for a cool session. And as soon as I walked in, I could hear Guy Clark's unmistakable voice coming from the back of the room. And my heart about skipped a beat. And we were about maybe halfway through the day, and suddenly the room, it was just me and Todd and Guy in the room. And Todd said, "Hey, Guy, man, I really want you to meet my young friend, Aaron Lee." He's, and Todd said, "I'll never forget this, man." And this is what Todd was like, for anybody who didn't get to know him. Todd said, "Guy, I want you to meet my young friend, Aaron Lee." He said, "He's one of us," is what he said to Guy. And Guy was seated, and he kind of went like this to me. And so I leaned down, thinking he was going to maybe impart some old hillbilly wisdom or something on me. And Guy Clark said to me, goes, "You don't have any cocaine on you, do you?" I swear to God, never in my life did I wish more that I had some than that moment. But I did not, but pretty funny story.

from his face and from his neck. And he sat down at her table as she picked up his check. She took him home for reasons she did not understand. For him he had the answers, but he did not show his hand.

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1: Well, you mentioned Todd Snyder, and boy, we were really sad to see him go, but it must have been devastating for you because he played a really important role in the new album, didn't he?
0: He did, man. I mean, he's been an important person in my life for the last 20 years of my life, you know. He really shaped a lot of how I came to think about being a performer and a songwriter and an artist, and, you know, and was really there for me. He had, like, it's weird, you know, he had almost a psychic ability to know when something might be up, you know, when something might be going kind of sideways and you might need some encouragement. I remember, like, a few, you know, I was on a different label when I started out, and at one point I'd sort of gotten into a big fight with the label, and we weren't sure if we should even continue working together. And you know, I'd never really experienced anything like that yet at that time, and so it was shaking me. And I remember I was like, what am I gonna do, man? I just, you know, I would always think to myself in those days, like, man, I wonder, like, what would John Prine do, or what, you know, like how would they handle this? And I got up the next morning after getting in that big fight, and there was an email in my inbox from Todd Snyder, and all the email said was, one time Robert Earl Keen wrote me a letter, and I opened the letter, and all it said was, you were born for this. And that's how I feel about you.
1: Great affirmation.
0: You know, so, and that's, you know, it was like, that's kind of like what it was like being friends with Todd Snyder. You know, he was like your biggest champion. And especially if you were a person who sort of believed in, you know, what I like to sort of think of as like the medicinal properties of songs, you know, the ways in which they can sort of help people, or, you know, heal people, and the ways in which they can sort of help or heal you as part of the process of creating them. And if you were someone who sort of subscribed to that belief, you know, Todd, you know, cause that's kind of how he was, and that's sort of how he thought about it. And so he really was, such a champion for those of us who thought about it that way. And, you know, when I was making this record, I had him be my A&R guy on it, you know, and I sent him every song for the record, and had him go over the songs with me to make sure, you know, they were the best that I could do. And then one of them, a song called The Real, which appears towards the end of the record, we ended up co-writing on together, which was great. I got to write with him a few different times, but that was that last thing that we got to work on together before he passed away. But man, what a gift that guy was, and what an incredible artist. And I still sing a few of his songs in my show when I play now, and always dedicate a few songs to him and do a couple of his songs.
2: Well, come gather round and I'll sing you a song of a crazy old world that was coming along, till one day some fool made the decision to turn on the television. Of course, radio reported we'd all ignore it. The paper said we had no time for it. But before you knew it, you knew Milton Berle, and we all had a new escape from the world. All tuned in before too soon, we were watching a man walk on the moon. He made it look as easy as driving a car. The video killed the radio star. I got the talking blues. Talking blues are easy to do. All you gotta rhyme is a line or two. Rhyme a line or two, and then you don't ever have to rhyme again, see? I can say whatever I want to now. You know,

Say sitcom catchphrase, game show nation, television soon defied explanation as the situation took to such a degree that eventually we'd hear about a cable TV. Of course, free TV news swore we'd ignore it, and the average family could never afford it. But again, they were wrong. Eventually, everybody wanted their MTV. We were all tuned in, but now the shock was watching a kid do a thing called the moonwalk. Sliding backwards, really, it was eventually too far. Reality killed that video star. Got the talking blues. So simple at first, it was hard to foresee the impending collision with reality, but it soon seemed TV turned on itself when the real world came on like it was something else. Of course, actors all acted like they weren't floored, hoping eventually that we'd all get bored. But one after the other, we pretended not to act as we hurtled ever forward toward alternative facts. Then a show called The Apprentice came on, and pretty soon an old man with a comb over had sold us the moon. And we stayed tuned in. Now here we are, reality killed.

0: I believe before you made this album, you wrote an email to him and asked him for some advice. Is that right?
1: Yeah. I was struggling a bit to figure out how to move forward, and I was, really being challenged just by life, relationships, long time relationships that I'd had were kind of falling apart in my professional life and my personal life. My mom got sick at the time, with cancer, and I was just a lot of big changes kind of happening all at once, and life just felt kind of unsure, and I was having trouble writing about it because I thought, well, this is what I'm supposed to be writing about, is all this stuff, and everything that I was writing about that, I didn't think it was any good. And that, and the reality of the economics of the music business today, where I was a guy who had always toured with a band, and suddenly seemed like in order for me to be able to do that and pay people what I thought was fair, a working wage, suddenly became like almost unaffordable for me. And so I wrote Todd and I said, "Man, I got all this stuff going on. I need to make a new record. What do I do?" And he sort of addressed kind of each part of everything that I was dealing with, kind of one at a time. But he gave me some great advice. I mean, he's about the plan with the band thing. He said, he goes, "Yeah, man." He goes, "It's even in better times, playing with a band was expensive." And he goes, "You're gonna have to figure out how to play by yourself, and you're gonna have to figure out how to play by yourself in a way where nobody notices that you don't have a band." It was almost, he almost was essentially saying, like, you got to go backwards. If you want to move forward, you start out by going backwards, and you distill things down to the essence of what's most important, and you reunite with that, and that's how you figure out how to keep going.
0: Did he give you the title of the album, Get Over It, Underdog? It sounds like something he might have said.
1: Yeah, I mean, he and I would talk about that archetype a lot, because people would view him that way. He would make these jokes sometimes, like he would make like fake crowd noises, like they were the people at his show, and then he would pretend to be somebody in the crowd yelling out, and he'd go, "You're underappreciated." Because he sort of, I think at the same time as he recognized, maybe in some ways, like as a songwriter, for how good he was, maybe he was in some ways sometimes underappreciated. He also understood that that notion is a little ridiculous when you're essentially talking about a job where, when your job is done, people clap. I mean, there's not a lot of jobs I can think of where at the end everybody stands up and claps for you when it's over. You know what I mean? It's a tough gig in certain ways, but in a lot of ways, man, it's such a beautiful life and experience. And the idea of sort of being underappreciated in a scenario like that, I think, was kind of funny to him. And it's kind of funny to me too. So I think that, the title didn't come directly from Todd, but it certainly was inspired by the way that I know we both, the way that he felt, and the way that I feel too about doing this, which is like, man, I'm one of the luckiest guys that has ever lived, in terms of like, I had this dream to do this when I was a kid, and I've gotten to do it, and I've gotten to do it with all these people that I love and admire, and heroes of mine who told me I did a good job. I mean, that's worth a lot more, that's a lot worth a lot more than just, money and compliments and publicity, as Todd would say.
0: The expression reminds me of an interview I once heard. I think it was with an African American basketball player on NPR, and he said the best piece of advice he had was from his dad, who sat him down at the beginning of his career and said to him, "The thing you have to realize is that life is not fair."
1: I think that's absolutely true, and I think that runs through all facets of humanity. Nothing is ever, in my experience, what you think it's going to be. And if you can sort of get along in the world, I think having a good sense of humor is really, really helpful in terms of just being able to keep moving and not let the way that life can flip on you at any given moment. You know, you can't let that get you down. And Todd was a great example of someone who didn't do that. And I think I sort of always felt that way, but he inspired me even more to really like dig in on that and make it a part of my core sort of value system, you know.

you're listening to Off the Record. We're talking to Aaron Lee Tassian about his latest album, Get Over It, Underdog. The tracks we've heard so far in our interview, Shining Down, which Aaron recorded with Jesse Malin, Instant Coffee Blues from the old number one Revisited album, the recent tribute to Guy Clark's classic album, which is really worth searching out, Talking Reality Television Blues from Todd Snyder and his Cash Cabin Sessions, and from the new Aaron Lee Tassian album, Get Over It, Underdog, we heard Shiver. Let's return to our interview.

0: Well, you mentioned that he co-wrote the song The Real With You, one of the standout tracks on the album. There is some great guitar on that track, and it's kind of really rocky, which, you know, the album's got a bit of a more of a rock feel on it, I think. But who is playing guitar on that track, and who's in the studio band there?
1: Absolutely. So that is my favorite rock and roll guitar player, and he's an extraordinarily humble guy. He'll probably be, well, maybe he won't be mad that I'm saying all this about him, but it's true. I mean, he really is my favorite. His name is Audley Freed. And Audley was, you know, he's been in a bunch of groups that folks know through the years. Maybe most notably, he was in the Black Crowes when the Black Crowes did the tour with Jimmy Page. And apparently, and I believe this because this is just how great Audley is. Apparently, Jimmy was often turning to Audley during that tour to say, how did I do this? What did I play on that? And Audley knew all the answers, man. And he could just go, oh yeah, you did it like this or like that or whatever. And he's, you know, he and I have been friends for a long time. And he lives here in East Nashville. His wife, Jen Gunderman, played a lot of the keys on the record.
0: Right.
1: She of course plays with the great Sheryl Crow, and currently is on tour with Rodney Crowell, another wonderful songwriter. We had Fred Elteringham on drums and a fella named Jeff Ratner on bass. And then we had a slew of really amazing background singers, artists from Oakland called La Femme Bear, my friend Brian Wright, to me, an absolute, you know, Americana music icon, the wonderful Kim Ritchie sings the harmonies on Lydia's Boots. My partner of 10 years, who's a great rock and roll singer in her own right, Ricky. People should check her out, R-I-C-K-I, Ricky. And Adine the Artist, who's a wonderful young country singer out of Knoxville, Tennessee, as well. So they sang harmony on The Dream Comes True, which closes the album. So some really great folks that we got to work with on this record.
0: It sounds fantastic. There's some orchestration on it too, isn't there?
1: Yeah. And that was done, the arrangements, the horn arrangements were sort of done by me and the fellow who played them, whose name is Jimmy Bolin. And Jimmy, somebody that I actually met through Jen Gunderman, but I mean, he played with Aretha Franklin. I mean, he's an absolute legend here in Nashville. And then the string arrangements were done by my dear friend Brad Jones, who has produced many Chuck Prophet records for any Chuck Prophet fans out there.
0: Yeah.
1: And also produced the late great Jill Sabule. It's another wonderful American singer and songwriter that was a friend of mine.

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1: There are a number of co-writes on the album. You mentioned Brian Wright, and there's Todd Snyder, there's Bobby Bear Jr. as well. Is that more than the usual number? I can't remember that you've had that many co-writes on an album before.
0: Yeah, I think it is more than I have had before. And you know, the way that it was working, I think, you know, we sort of talked a little bit earlier about, you know, just sort of being at a place in your life where, or a moment in time where you're, you know, just kind of feeling unsure about things. And so, you know, I was kind of, for the most part, bringing in finished songs, or what I felt were close to finished songs, and kind of saying to these folks, kind of similar with how I was doing with Todd, is like, you know, can I, you know, are there any lines in here that we can beat out? You know, can you come up with a line that's, you know, I don't know about this line here, you know, can you come up with something that's better than that? And so it was really about just trying to finish, you know. I think the co-writing on this record is about trying to finish, and about trying to make every song, you know, the very best I could do at the time, you know, and not leaving any stones unturned. And every single one of the people who was a co-writer on the record is someone who writes their own songs, and someone that I really admire the way that they do that, you know. So it felt like it made sense to me, you know, to sort of have those folks check my work, and then occasionally throw in an idea that might have been better than the one I came up with, or said what I was trying to say, you know, more concisely or clearly, or in a way that maybe was a little bit more interesting.

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1: I was talking to Ray Wiley Hubbard the other day about his new album, and he said, I'm not going to say it's the best album I've ever made. I'm going to say it's the best album I've ever heard. How would you assess your album?
0: I love Ray, man. You know, he gave me my start, really, in a lot of ways. I got to open for Ray, and that kind of, you know, early on, that kind of kicked off my whole career. Yeah, man. I mean, I will say this. I think this record is definitely one that sticks out to me in my catalog. And I think, you know, when I think about why that is, you know, personally, I had just endured, you know, so, you know, it was a real season of loss, and this was something new that I made during a time when I was losing, when it felt like I was losing. And when I listen back on it, you know, I can really hear what I was going through. But the music, to me, it does a special magic trick where it kind of transcends that darker place that I was at and gets to a place that feels really creative and inspiring, you know? So I think for me, it's kind of personally, it feels like a cool thing to be able to say, I was having a tough time, but in spite of that, I feel like I made something really beautiful that when I listen back to it, I'm proud of.
1: Great. Well, let me ask you about some of the songs specifically. And you mentioned The Dream Comes True, which is, talk about really beautiful ballad.
0: Thank you. Yeah. It's a fun, you know, it's an interesting, I think in a lot of ways, like I am reckoning in that song with, you know, what it means to sort of get a dream that you have, you know, to, you know, everybody sort of has a dream, they'd love to do this or love to do that. I think in that song a little bit I'm talking about what it's like when you get to do the dream that you want, and then also sort of realizing like it's great to have a dream and it's great to go out and try to accomplish the dream, but like you have to, in order to have a full life, you got to recognize that is just a part of who you are, and it's not your whole identity. And what you're really building, even when you're, you know, out chasing a dream or whatever, the life that you have at home with the people that love you, you know, your family, your chosen family, your friends, you know, that actually is the real dream that you're living, you know, and you can't forget that.

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1: A lot of people would imagine that becoming a musician, as you mentioned earlier, you know, you're doing what you love to do, that this is a dream come true. But, you know, being a musician these days could also be a nightmare, I imagine, given the way
0: Absolutely.
1: The music industry has changed.
0: I think it's both, you know. I think like a lot of things in life, you know, it's a true roller coaster ride. You're up, you're down, you know, you're sometimes in the same week, you know, like up and down, sometimes in the same day. So, you know, I think, yeah, you want to kind of treat it accordingly and definitely enjoy and relish the parts of it. Don't deny yourself. You know, I was a person, I think, for a long time in my life where I had all these big moments, you know, get nominated for Grammys and got to go on tours with Cheap Trick and Jason Isbell and Lucinda Williams and, you know, and I would just, you know, kind of go, you know, well, I can't, you know, I can't really celebrate this too much, you know, because I gotta figure out how, you know, what the next thing is and all that kind of stuff. I think it's actually important to celebrate the little wins that you have in life, you know, and to take a moment and appreciate how far you've come. And then when the bad stuff happens, try not to dwell on that either, you know, because it is really just a moment, you know, and you'll get through it somehow, you know, but we all have to face those times, so.

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1: Am I right in thinking that The Clown Show is a very political song, and I can guess I can kind of guess who it's about?
0: I think it is. It is political in nature. I mean, these days almost what isn't? But no, it is political in nature, and it really, to me, we all want to point the finger at one person in particular, and I don't think that, you know, we're wrong in calling out that specific name as a pivotal turning point in the history of our country. However, I think what has been equally shocking and almost even more disturbing in a way to me is all of the people that started out saying, if we elect this guy, he's going to be the death of our party. And all of those people since have just turned a total 180 and completely aligned themselves with him. And that's the show that I'm talking about in Clown Show, you know, is all of these people who perform for votes, basically. And to me, that goes beyond politics into a moral issue. And I think you have to have a system of values that you live by. And if you're saying that you have the values and then acting in a way that is morally opposed to the very values you purport to have, you don't really have those values and you are clownish to me.
1: I think that might be one of the essential differences between Americans and Australians. I think we know how to hold a grudge, so if somebody said something, a bad mouth, we would never talk to them again.
0: See, I mean, there's nothing wrong with that in my book, man. I think you gotta know when to walk away from people who are treating you wrong, you know.
1: Exactly.
0: That's important.

Tashi, and then the song with a bit of a political bent from his latest album, Get Over It, Underdog, A Clown Show. And Aaron Lee Tashin has been our special guest this week on Off The Record. Got a bit more to play for you from the interview next week on the program. Interestingly enough, recently when Aaron was performing in Texas and played a couple of songs, and I think that one, a few people in the audience who were rather conservative walked out on the performance. But as Aaron said, hey, everybody's got to, they can make their own choices. They don't have to listen to me. The other tracks from his latest album, No One's Gonna Know, The Dream Comes True, Can She Get an Amen, and The Real, featuring Todd Snyder as guest. Hope you enjoyed our interview and the music from Aaron Lee Tashin this week on Off The Record. As I said, I'll be back next week with the final part of our interview in part one of the program next week, and some new releases for you as well. Hope you can join me then. Hope you have a great week. I'll be back on Off The Record, brought to you on the satellite network of the Community Broadcasting Association of Australia, supported by the Community Broadcasting Foundation. Have a great week.

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1: Music Sydney. Inspiring, entertaining, uplifting.

Hello and welcome to another Jazz Hour. I'm Barry O'Sullivan with a program produced in the studios of 2MBS Fine Music Sydney and coming to across Australia via the Community Radio Network. The Magic Lantern is the musical moniker of the British-Australian singer-songwriter and composer Jamie Doe. Born in Australia before moving to the UK at age of 12, Jamie adopted the stage name of the Magic Lantern and began writing songs while studying philosophy in Bristol. Now based in London, where he's a professor at the Guildhall School of Music, Jamie has released 5 full-length albums and 2 EPs, in addition to a compilation album of other artists' versions of his songs for the male suicide prevention charity Calm. Jamie Doe's music has been described as a work of quiet genius and exquisite. Jamie joins me as my special studio guest on this edition of A Jazz Hour. But before we meet him, let's hear one of his songs and his original compositions from his latest album, To Everything a Season.

0: from his album To Everything a Season. My studio guest is Jamie Doe. Welcome to a Jazz Hour, Jamie.
1: Thanks, great to be here.
0: To Everything a Season, it's a fabulous title. So To Everything a Season means?
1: Well, I mean, I guess it's a slight corruption from the biblical phrase around everything a season. I forget exactly, you put me on the spot. Not exactly the kind of thing I should know is like the biblical phrase from which it comes. But
0: It's a biblical phrase.
1: It is, but it's a slight corruption of it. I think the original in the translation is to everything there is a season or something.
0: Uh-huh. And it relates to your songs that you have composed for this album?
1: In this context, it's more of this record, it's more particularly around there are appropriate emotions or times for every stage of life. And this record is so much about... this record is about both losing a father and becoming a father at the same time. And the complexity of holding joy and grief kind of one in each hand at the same time. And the idea for the title was to try to come up with a phrase which summed up or echoed the notion that there's a time for joy, a time for grief, a time for happiness, a time for sadness. And
0: yes, I understand that. So let's go back to your early life and the complexity of your early life. Mm. Born in Australia.
1: Yeah, in Canberra.
0: In Canberra, Canberra boy.
1: Nation's capital.
0: Well, hopefully our Canberra listeners are listening.
1: Very good.
0: And born in Canberra, but at age 12, suddenly moving to the UK.
1: Yeah.
0: That's a bit of a shock for a boy of 12, isn't it?
1: Yeah, I mean, I moved to Birmingham in the UK, the second city, and much maligned in the UK, but very, very good, very beautiful place.
0: Yes, I believe. Yeah. And the surrounding area is beautiful too, isn't it?
1: Yeah, I mean, the Midlands is great. I mean, you know, it gets a bad rap because of its industrial heritage.
0: Mm.
1: But it's a great place to grow up. It's really big, has a very storied musical history. All the heavy metal music from there, like Black Sabbath and Rainbow and Led Zeppelin, all from the Black Country.
0: So was your family English?
1: No, so my family's Australian, but we moved there because my dad got a job as the Dean of Medicine at Birmingham University.
0: Right, and so you were thrown into an English high school, obviously.
1: Yes, we decamped, moved over to there, yeah.
0: Yeah, you were an only child?
1: No, I have a brother and I have a half-sister, but she stayed in Australia.
0: Mm. So when did music become a part of your life? Was it over there?
1: No, I started playing the piano as a kid. I started learning the piano at 5. And my mum was an organist and played piano, so she was very keen that we took music lessons. And I was very lucky that I had a great Cypriot piano teacher in Canberra called Stefan Malakides. And he very early on got me interested in composing, instead of writing music as well as just learning it. And I think we spent as much time playing drums and percussion as playing the piano. And that really got me started on exploring the piano, you know, even with one finger at a time sort of thing. And I would write these funny little pieces and we'd have these performances at his studio. And that got me going. And I think when I was about 10 or 11 years old, I started really getting into, I don't know what I'd heard, some jazz somewhere. And I think I told my parents I wanted to get more of this music, and my mum just went to a shop in Canberra and asked for a recommendation and came back with a bunch of CDs, came back with Keith Jarrett live at the Deerhead Inn, came back with Kind of Blue, a compilation, a kind of random jazz compilation that had all sorts of great records on it. Art Pepper had a Monk recording on it with Coltrane, a story of which I read much later. So on this recording, you hear Monk turn around at some point and go, Coltrane, Coltrane. It wasn't until I read a Monk autobiography where Coltrane was nodding out. He was deep into his kind of heroin phase. And Monk turned around to see him nodding out on the recording, yelled out his name, and he woke up. And then all you hear is Coltrane, Coltrane, and this incredible solo.
0: Oh, wow. Well, good choices by Monk.
1: Fantastic choices. In fact, with the Keith Jarrett recording, I remember loving it, but I thought it was a bootleg. Because all I could hear was, you know, him singing along with the solo.
0: Oh, yeah.
1: So I took it back to the shop and I said, oh, I think this is something wrong with this
0: poor
1: record.
0: Poor quality.
1: Yeah, and they said, oh, no, that's Keith Jarrett. That's what he does.
0: So, yeah, it is very much Keith Jarrett at that stage of his career.
1: Yeah, for sure.
0: Sadly now, no longer, which is a very sad thing for jazz, that he can only play with one hand at the moment. But moving on to your progression, did you take up music in the UK after you moved there?
1: Yeah, so I moved, at school I loved doing music. I'm really lucky that I One of the first people I met at school was a long-term collaborator of mine, one of my best friends called Fred Thomas. And he played the cello, played the piano as well, and he got really into jazz with me. And so together we would go to all these gigs. His dad was a violinist in the Birmingham Symphony Orchestra, so we'd go to a lot of concerts. And we just got obsessed. We just got all these records out of the library, burnt all these CDs, and started doing transcriptions. And he's a much better musician than me. And he then went on to study jazz at the Academy in London, Royal Academy of Music. And I went and did a philosophy degree in Bristol. And then when I finished that degree, I moved back to London and moved in with him and all these like jazzer friends he was living with. And the rest is history. And he produced this most recent record. He releases his own records on ECM now. So,
0: did the philosophy degree help with your composition of music and your writing of songs?
1: Well, I think it definitely helped with my outlook on life. So it was a degree in philosophy and politics. And that was interesting because philosophy, if you studied at university, it's quite dry. It's analytic philosophy. So, you know, it's not that. Whereas most philosophy, as we understand it in a pop culture sense, is ethics and political philosophy. So I felt on the two halves of that course, you get both the very contingent, kind of muddy, murky politics, the real life stuff, and then you get this kind of the rarefied air of deep thought, which in analytic philosophy, which only sometimes tangentially touches upon everyday concerns.
0: Right.
1: It was interesting, yeah. So I think that certainly that some of those thoughts have definitely, or ways of thinking, have influenced what I write about and how I write.
0: And when did you learn, or when did you discover your voice?
1: Well, I'm definitely not a natural singer. It's something I've really worked at.
0: You say you're not a natural
1: singer? No, definitely not.
0: And you're not trained in singing?
1: No, no. And so I've had some piano lessons and I did an A-level in music. But other than that, I'm self-taught at the guitar and the singing is all self-taught. I take some lessons with people every now and again now. But I think that I had friends who were in a rock band and I really wanted to be in their band. But they wouldn't let me be in their band. And so when I went to university, I had this guitar that I'd bought and I'd started kind of writing bad songs on it. And I remember just introducing people to myself as a singer. And of course, no one knew any different, so they went, sure, okay, no problem. And just that idea of being able to reinvent yourself somewhere with the identity that you wanted to have rather than the identity you've been given by the people who know you well was extremely liberating, actually.
0: Right.
1: And from there, I started the process of basically learning how to sing.
0: Well, let's have a listen to one of your inspirations, possibly, and that's Chet Baker.
1: Oh, definitely.
0: When did you first discover his voice?
1: I got given a copy of Chet Baker Sings when I was 14 years old, and I got obsessed with it. So obsessed, I can't even tell you. I listened to it every day, multiple times on a CD Walkman for about 4 years, and to the point that I could memorize every single line on it, of every instrument, on everything, and I would, as we were doing swimming classes or something, I would sing the whole record to myself in my head.
0: Wow. It's amazing. And this is one of your favorite tracks?
1: One of my favorite tracks.

0: beautiful rendition of Hoagy Carmichael's song, isn't it?
1: Yeah? So beautiful.
0: I Get Along Without You very well. Beautiful album that I strongly suggest that our listeners get a copy of that because it's so gorgeous.
1: It's a classic.
0: It?
1: It's one of the all-time great jazz vocal records.
0: Yeah, it's kind of like he's never been equaled really in that kind of style of music before.
1: I guess you have to consider at the time all the singers, particularly male singers, were very sort of trained, slick vocalists with big voices, who with a lot of projection.
0: Mm.
1: And you know, here's someone who's principally a trumpet player, who is using 100% mic technique. And that's quite a new thing in the '50s.
0: Mm.
1: That kind of real, kind of close to the mic crooner intimacy.
0: Yeah. Difficult to do, really, as a vocalist, to be that intimate in a recording situation.
1: You know, much imitated and rarely bettered.
0: Yeah, Russ Freeman there on the piano from the 1954 recording, Chet Baker Sings. That's the choice of my studio guest, Jamie Doe. Let's go on to your songwriting, and you have a compilation album which you have put together with other artists' versions of your songs. And that you made for the Male Suicide Prevention Society, CALM.
1: Yeah.
0: Is that a charity that you're attached to or in some way?
1: It's a charity that I became aware of some years ago. And the acronym CALM stands for the Campaign Against Living Miserably.
0: Oh,
1: and right. Which is quite pithy. I have a lot of time for their work because suicide is the biggest killer of men under 40, which is absolutely crazy. And, you know, it's something which has come across my life with friends and relatives and something that I really, really, really want to shine a spotlight on if I can. And I'm lucky that other artists have covered my music on some of their own recordings over the years. And so I made a project to reach out to other people to kind of fill in the blanks. So it was for a particular record called Love of Too Much Living. And I then for those tracks that hadn't already been covered on other people's albums, I invited some friends of mine to kind of do their own versions, amongst others Amelia Martinsson, this fantastic Swedish jazz singer. And that was released to raise money for this charity,
0: So they're mainly, what kind of artists were covering your
1: they're
0: songs?
1: A range of songwriters and jazz musicians, a great singer-songwriter called Wallace Bird, who's an Irish singer who lives in Berlin, doing very well. This Is The Kit, her fantastic kind of British-based band who are doing really well, and Amelia Martinsson, amongst others.
0: And what's the album called?
1: It's called Love of Too Much Living Remakes.
0: Let's go on to another track of yours this time. Joy Is a Choice, which is probably very much related to what we were just talking about. But Joy is a choice.
1: It is. And it's something that I've really struggled with. I've really struggled to choose in the last number of years. So if you're familiar at all with my work, then the last album is called A Reckoning Bell. And it's got a big photo of my dad on the front cover. He had Alzheimer's disease. And I helped to care for him for a long time. And that last record was all about, you know, what loss can teach us about love and that experience. And this album is about the process of him dying and my daughter being born.
0: What we were just talking about, but Joy is a choice.
1: It is, and it's something that I've really struggled with. I've really struggled to choose in the last number of years. So if you're familiar at all with my work, then the last album is called A Reckoning Bell, and it's got a big photo of my dad on the front cover. He had Alzheimer's disease, and I helped to care for him for a long time. And that last record was all about, you know, what loss can teach us about love and that experience. And this album is about the process of him dying and my daughter being born in Canberra. In my memory, which is a fallible thing, it was a big Olympic-sized swimming pool. Of course, it was a weird suburban back pool. My dad would do laps underneath the water, and my brother and I thought that was a superhuman feat of strength. Of course, it wasn't. But we'd jump down and we'd grab onto one shoulder each and we'd hold on as long as we could until we ran out of breath. And I put that memory in the song, and you'll hear that in a minute. And it felt like a really nice way to finish this record.
0: Mm. Is that the reason why the tour almost didn't happen? Or was that related to the death of your father? Or?
1: No, this tour almost didn't happen because this album came out in October last year. I did a big tour in the UK. And this all happened at the same time as my second child's been born. And I just got completely burnt out, to be honest. I mean, we could talk at length about how hard it is to be an independent musician and touring and having a family and all that stuff.
0: Absolutely.
1: But I'm really glad that I did find a way to do these gigs, and I'm really stoked to be playing here in Australia.
0: And you found an interesting way of actually recording the music too. You went to France to do that.
1: Yeah.
0: Which is, like a beautiful holiday in the south of France.
1: Yeah, I mean, it was great. So we went to a studio called La Buisson near Avignon, and it's a really great studio for recording live. So it's one of the three studios used by ECM, or main studios used by ECM, and it has that particular sound. So if you want to record an ensemble live in a room with a fantastic piano, it's a great place to do that. And we recorded the album live in 4 days with an ensemble partly brought from the UK and partly met from France. And it was a great way to capture the immediacy of the music.
0: Mm.
1: And certainly as an immediate and joyous approach to music making, a stark contrast to the endless overdubbing and editing of previous albums.
0: Indeed. And quite an expensive process too, I might add.
1: It depends. I guess if you actually tot up the hours and the day rates of musicians versus doing the same amount of work but one track at a time.
0: Yeah.
1: Actually, it's
0: it
1: not
0: works
1: that
0: out much
1: yeah,
0: the same.
1: It's not that much more expensive. And in fact, it's cheaper to record in France than record in the UK.
0: Because
1: studios in the UK are insane.
0: Insanely expensive.
1: Insanely expensive, yeah. Mm. So, listen, making albums is not a cheap process, despite the democratization of equipment and computers and things. It's still a cripplingly expensive thing to do. We do it because
0: That was my next
1: Heaven
0: question.
1: Knows.
0: Why do it?
1: Well, I mean, if I'm absolutely honest with you, I do it because I write songs because it helps me to understand what I think about the world.
0: Mm.
1: It's a tool for processing experience. But the reason I do it as a career is because I think that music has a social function. And if these songs work, the audience doesn't hear them being about me. They hear it being about them. And I think all art offers us the gift of self-knowledge. We project ourselves into and onto works of art, be they, you know, records, TV shows, you know, physical artworks in a gallery or on your wall, books, of course. And that's why it's worth doing. That's why it's worth persevering. That's why it's worth driving hours and hours around Australia to play gigs to 40 and 50 people.
0: Hmm.
1: Because it's, of course, I like it. Don't get me wrong. I'm not an altruist here. But it's also, it's worthwhile. It has social utility as well as artistic utility.
0: You're talking about the recording process or the performance?
1: I'm talking about the process of both of making records and putting them out there. Of course, I reach many, many more people through having a recording than I do from playing gigs.
0: Yeah.
1: But the social value of the two sides of it, both the artifact being the recording and the live experience being a different instantiation of that, they're both extremely valuable, and I'm very happy to find ways to keep on doing them both.
0: Yes, they're both enjoyable platforms. Do you enjoy the recording process as much as the performance process? Or
1: I enjoyed this recording process a lot because it was quick and because I wasn't able to angst too much over the takes. We did about 3 takes per track. I have in the past found recording to be extremely challenging, but challenging for the same reasons that it's also very useful as a musician, because it shows you exactly where you are. There's nowhere to hide.
0: Let's have a listen to Joy is a Choice. A huge

0: Did I hear a baby in the
1: background? Yes, that's Cora.
0: Is that yours?
1: Yeah, that's Cora, who's now nearly 2.5 now.
0: Yes, she went to the recording studio, didn't she?
1: She did, yeah. She came to the mixing, yeah.
0: So let's move on to your next music choice and tell me about your fascination for Bill Evans and when you first heard his music.
1: So the first time I heard Bill Evans play was on Kinda Blue by Miles Davis when I was...
0: That your mother bought for you.
1: Which my mother bought for me when I was 10 or 11 years old.
0: Did she bought a CD or the vinyl?
1: She bought the CD, yeah. Uh-huh. And I was obsessed with Blue and Green.
0: yes.
1: I think I had that song on a loop for such a long time. It was many years before I found out the story of that recording. And
0: funnily enough, it was the first jazz recording I bought as
1: right.
0: well.
1: Right, I mean, it's just, geez, it's a great entry point to jazz, isn't it? And
0: yeah.
1: That sound and
0: it is,
1: the cool jazz approach, the modal sound, the modal thing. And I subsequently went on to listen to a lot of his records and solo records, live records, trio records. And I think what I love about him, I love all the things that people love about Bill Evans. I love the pianism, the way he links kind of sort of 19th century romantic piano music, that sort of language of Debussy and Ravel and into, you know, contemporary cool jazz voicings. I think I love the chordal soloing, the constructions, the compositions, his choice of bandmates too, like Scott LaFaro. I mean, these incredible musicians.
0: Paul Motion.
1: Yeah, I mean, gosh, among others. I mean, I think that I followed his career and I felt very sad from a distance many years after he died about his decline. But he's always been a touchstone for me on the piano, an instrument that I grew up playing, have never really attained any kind of real facility on it. But I always come back to Bill Evans, always come back to Bill
0: Evans. And he was, like you, someone that performed live regularly. Let's have a listen to Bill Evans.

0: And as you can hear, a live recording of Bill Evans Trio, fourth and final album by one of the most influential jazz groups in jazz history, basically a unit that redefined the notion of the piano trio. Recorded like its volume companion Sunday at the Village Vanguard, just days before the highway accident took out the life of the bassist on that recording, Scott LaFaro. And kind of like it summarizes the level that Bill Evans got to, really, with his trio situation, wouldn't you say?
1: I mean, I think what you said accurately sums up the magnitude of his impact on the piano trio, but also on jazz piano and what it's capable of. And I think, you know, joining some dots between different kinds of music, taking, I think, the language of, you know, the Great American Songbook and the tradition, the blues tradition of, and bop music, all that stuff, and really moving it to some interesting places. And I think every piano player who's come after Bill Evans is indebted in some way, shape or form
0: indeed
1: to Bill Evans, you know. And, you know, to be, well, I mean, what a generation to be part of, so many amazing piano players and you know, doing that work. And
0: it underscores the depth of the trio concept, doesn't it? Really.
1: I mean, I particularly got obsessed with piano trios as a kid, and I listened to a lot of Brad Meldow's trios and The Bad Plus and EST, Esbjørn Svendsen, and, you know, I was able to go and see those people live when they came through Birmingham. And, so I got to see all those ensembles. Got to see Wayne Shorter as well, you know, not with the trio, but, you know, his other thing. And just to see these greats play and then to see the tradition being passed on, and now to feel when I sit down at an instrument to write music, or when I go to watch people to sort of, to feel the living connection with the people who created it.
0: Okay, that was Scott LaFaro on the bass and Paul Motion on the drums, and of course Bill Evans on the piano. You're listening to a Jazz Hour coming to you across Australia from the studios of 2MBS Fine Music Sydney. I'm Barry O'Sullivan. And my studio guest this week is the singer-songwriter Jamie Doe. And let's move on to your next music choice for the program, which is a guitarist.
1: Yeah, a classical guitarist.
0: Yes, a classical guitarist, Ralph Towner. And who's there on the double bass? Gary Peacock.
1: Yeah.
0: Wow.
1: So what I like about
0: You would have, sorry to interrupt, you would have heard Gary Peacock when you, at the Deer Inn, live at the Deer Inn.
1: Yeah, yeah. I mean, I've, you know, all these crossovers, all these great musicians playing with each other. And
0: yeah.
1: But I actually didn't hear Ralph Towner until much later. But when I came across his music, I'd never heard anything like it. I don't think there aren't that many comparable musicians who are playing, you know, improvised music on the classical guitar in this style. And not just on the classical guitar, but also on the 12-string guitar. Obviously he plays piano too, but mainly known as a guitarist and as someone who, I play a classical guitar. So that's kind of my instrument when I'm not playing the piano, and certainly the first three albums I all wrote on this classical guitar. And so to watch him play it and the way he plays it, and he's, you know, being described as the Bill Evans of the classical guitar, right?
0: Well, so yes, I can understand that.
1: There is a really interesting, I think, sort of thread that runs through a lot of Ralph Towner's music, in my view. There's a lyricism and a contemplative feeling to it. I love his solo. I love him playing solo. But, yeah, he has lots of different bands. I love this tune in particular. I think the combination of rhythm, the rhythmic feel of it, and the harmonic and kind of melodic character of it is really, really something. I was also struck watching him play. I saw him play live in London a couple of years ago, how he prepares the guitar as well. And you don't see a lot of prepared classical guitar these days. And it's something that inspired me, and I've started doing that as well in some of my music. So in some small way, I like to feel that Ralph Towner has influenced me too.
0: There's a beautiful quietness about this whole album, really, and this duet between he and Gary Peacock, and a simplicity about it. And simple is not easy.
1: I mean,
0: we've
1: been talking about food in the breaks, and of course, like that's the archetype. I mean, how to create something incredible with a small number of ingredients, and of course, you know, the oft-told journey of starting out in whatever craft you're practicing, trying to do too much or adding too many spices or too much, and then as a musician trying to play too many notes or write things that are too self-consciously impressive, and getting to a point where actually you're writing simple music leaving space for the listener to join the dots. Mm-hmm. And it is hard because it takes a lot of confidence. And ultimately what you're doing is making the right choices.
0: Mm-hmm.
1: Whereas the temptation is to, if we don't know what choice to make, is just to fill in the space with some joining connectors.
0: Exactly.
1: And
0: right.
1: I think he's really fantastic.
0: It's the same in the culinary world as
1: for
0: well.
1: For sure. And I think that Ralph Towner is really, really good at leaving space.
0: Let's have a listen.

0: And, of course, it was not Toledo, but...
1: That was Two in One by the Magic Lantern.
0: It was. Talk quickly about Two in One and then we'll go into Toledo.
1: Yeah, so that's a track off this new record, Everything is Season, and features Robin Finker on tenor saxophone and Mathieu Michel on flugelhorn. Yeah, really fantastic to play with those guys.
0: Yeah. Or it's on Bandcamp as well.
1: You can get it on Bandcamp, the Magic
0: Lantern. The name of the album is?
1: To Everything a Season.
0: To Everything a Season.
1: Yeah.
0: Jamie Doe, The Magic Lantern. Just Google The Magic Lantern. Thank you so much for being my studio guest.
1: A pleasure. Thanks for having me.
0: We'll take it out with Ralph Towner and Gary Peacock this time. Gary on the double bass is Gary Peacock and Ralph Towner on the guitar. My studio guest has been Jamie Doe. You've been listening to A Jazz Hour, a program produced in the studios of 2MBS Fine Music Sydney and coming to you across Australia via the Community Radio Network. Until next time, I'll be seeing you. I'm Barry O'Sullivan.

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1: Thanks for joining me for another episode of Blues, Roots and Boots, a show that aims to bring you what is new and what is not so new from those who are known and not so known from Australia and the world in the fields of blues, roots and country music. Each week we embark on a musical journey through these genres that are the bedrock of all modern music. So sit back and enjoy Blues, Roots and Boots with me, Johnny D, produced in the studios of 101.9 Paradise FM and broadcast nationally via satellite on the Community Radio Network.

the release of their third studio album, Siren, No Promises have stepped it up a notch and brought in award-winning and acclaimed Matt Fell to take on production duties. The alt-country duo will also dive into Americana, Bluesio, and Rock from the Gippsland area of Victoria have been knocking on the door of national recognition with their strong songwriting, the strength and character of both their singing styles, and of course the beautiful harmonies they deliver. We just heard the title track off their new album, Siren, from No Promises. Hi and welcome to the heart journey that is Blues Roots and Boots. And I've got some great new music coming your way with Papa Pete from West Australia, the latest from the fabulous Keb Moe, Bonnie K and the Sweet Tutus from the Inner West Tutus, who released their much anticipated new album. And we'll check out another track from Melbourne's Hey Gringos, recently released album, Adios Amigo. Also in the mix is Riff Queen, Alicia Louise, who drops her latest album at the end of the month, Jack Billman with his blend of blues, folk, acoustic, gravelly edged vocals, and Slide has new music, as has more silver country-soaked tones of Sarah Lynn. We have Phil Coyne and the Wayward Aces, Tom Turner and Jack Wayne combined, and bring in Emmy and Maple and John Stokes to wrap it all up. Papa Pete, a duo out of the rich music scene in Perth, Western Australia, have done something interesting with their latest. I've been around a while, so when I use reference points to explain what I hear in the song, they will naturally tend to music I grew up with and loved. So when I say this track and Papa Pete sounds like Steely Dan got it on the feet and invited Lenny Kravitz to join in, I'm hoping that puts you somewhere in the soundscape these guys have created. I love it. It's quirky, with polyrhythms and slick rhythms and really

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0: that it makes the difference.
1: Not from around here, but much loved out here, it's Kev Moe up next. From Nashville, Moe is described as a living seminal link to the Delta Blues that started in Mississippi and made its way across America and the world. His new album, The Breakdown, comes out in August, and we just heard One Day Away from the album. On this set, he masterfully blends blues, soul, folk, roots and jazz with stories that reflect the challenges he's been experiencing in his 75th year of life. Back in Oz, we head into the inner west of Sydney to hear the five-piece female outfit, Bonnie K, and the Swamp Tooties. If you like your blues with a bit of sass and touches of 20s and 30s style jazz, four-part harmonies and a bit of solo virtuosity thrown in, then sit back and get ready to enjoy Too Tired to Fight. From Bonnie K and the Sweet Tooties, from their debut album, Open Your Mind.

Johnny Gringo is a band in the middle of the Rockies. The band has just released its ninth album, and it's called Adios Amigo. The band sounds a bit raw and loosey-goosey, and it's fun, funky, and catchy, and we just listen to Leave Me Alone. Alicia Louise is up next with a track from her latest album, Strike to Ignite. Every track on this album has a well-placed riff to grab your attention, and overall, it kicks some serious blues rock butt. She's been touring locally and internationally for the past 2 decades, honing her skills along the way, leading to acclaim for her blend of rock, blues, country, soul, and improv. This is Alicia Louise with Riding Through the

Heels of Vicious Disease, we heard Jackie Dorman, another excellent Aussie blues guitarist whose skills later even Joe Bonamassa to acknowledge his craftsmanship. Billman also writes strongly and personally, and that last track I heard from him is his latest, and it's called Dark Days. From the Hunter Valley area of New South Wales comes the voice of Sarah Lynn, who you might recall from last year's season of The Voice. She's achieved several hundred thousand streams of her music to date and is quickly asserting herself on the country music scene as someone to look out for as her singles release the chart nationally. With her latest, it's Sarah Lynn with Goldline.

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This is Darn Fine Blues Hub playing on the track we just heard from Melbourne's Coin and the Wayward Aces. Coin's vocals have a unique quality that complements his energetic harp playing, ably backed by seasoned troupe in Morgan Close on guitar, Dale Lindray on bass, and Will Harris on drums. We heard their latest, Checking Up on My Baby. The talents of Dom Turner and Jeff Lang are up next with a track called Black Mountain. The guys are currently touring together, and with 32 albums and 3 ARIA Awards, the virtuosic Jeff Lang is an international talent, sharing stages with the likes of Bob Dylan, Bonnie Raitt and Albert Collins over his 30-year career, while Dom Turner is founder of the iconic Backsliders and has been voted 3 times as Traditional Blues Artist of the Year over the last 4 years. They are not only touring together but collaborating on new original music, such as the track coming up titled Black Mountain from Dom Turner and Jeff Lang.

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1: Atmospheric folk is how I describe the last track, Out to Sea, which we heard from Annie and the Make Believe. She's performed and recorded here and in the UK, where she had moved to full time. Her return to Australia in 2019 is in part documented in Out to Sea, which is a reflection on how she felt coming home and re-establishing herself back in Australia. To finish the program, I have new music from John Stokes, a beautiful country blues pickup called Down. It's earthy, rootsy and heartfelt. I love the playing and the authenticity in his voice, and I think it's a great foot tapper to take us home. So here is John Stokes with Crumbling Down from his album The Catch, which he recorded with guidance from one of my favourite Australian singer-songwriter-producers, Shane Nicholson. Thank you for tuning in this week, and until next time, don't forget to make a great day.

children? Do you want to dumb children? Well, you better stop playing with America before you end up in another world. Do you want to dumb children? Do you want to dumb children? Do you want to dumb children? Do you want to dumb children? Red beans and rice is good old days, but one Friday

people, Steve here with Jumpy Children, your weekly dose of blues and vintage rhythm and blues. I'm coming to you on the Community Radio Network from the studios of Valley FM on Ngunnawal Country in the ACT. Hoping you're having a good start or middle or end of the day wherever you are listening. Big, big hour coming up. The show just sort of felt good today and I think you're going to enjoy it. We'll have a track from the new GA 20 album, which was out at the end of last month. Some Lightning Hopkins, some Clarence Carter, and some Bloodfoot. I don't want to give the entire plot away, so I'll stop right there. Before we move on, let me bring you up to date. Open proceedings with the Snooter Russell Orchestra. Isaac Snooter Russell is an American pianist and leader of a territory band that played tobacco warehouses and dance halls in the South and the Midwest of the United States from the 1930s through to the mid-50s. We heard Jukebox Boggy Boogie Chick from 1954. And it was Jim Robillard, a nice cover of Kate Mouth Moore's I Ain't Mad at You. Jump Children, moving right along. Mary Johnson was from Biloxi, Mississippi, and at 17 she found herself on the West Coast, where Harold Burridge introduced her to disc jockey and label owner Richard Stams. There were 245s, the first of which was the very first release on Stams' Foxy label.

Romeo Joe, and he had a little girl, and her name you know.

Romeo.

at the top there, three in a row, on a couple of different stands labels. We heard Mary Johnson, These Tears, the first release on Foxy. Harold Burridge after that, Please Love Me, the first release on Paso from 1960. And sandwich in between these two, another Foxy release, Robert and the Rockin' Robins, Romeo Joe from 1962. Hold you. Blackwell is remembered primarily as a songwriter, and you might say that his work influenced rock and roll. Little Willie John, Beaver, Jerry Lee, That brings you up to date, so let's press on. Here's Papa George Lightfoot with Guitar Red.

You know, late at night, they get to rolling, but I'm going to try to wake them up here a little bit. I mean, my drum and bass here. Watch this.

0: Yeah. Oh, yeah.
1: A tasty, tasty live performance on Jump Children. Lightning Hopkins live from the Ash Grove. High heel sneakers recorded in the 70s. At the top, Papa Lightfoot, Jump the Boogie, recorded for the Imperial label in 1954, but never released. You are listening to Jump Children with Steve. It's still to come this week, the GA20 with Charlie Musselwhite. But before that, Jimmy Dodson. In 1958, Jimmy Dodson went to J.D. Miller's Crowley Studios with Jimmy Anderson and laid down a single track, I Wanna Know, which Miller didn't release. The following year, he was back, this time fronting the Blue Boys, the house band that featured Silas Hogan. Dodson had another track, I Wanna Know, and this time Miller did put it out on his union print. Here's the unreleased first attempt.

Sam.

0: This week on Jump Children, King Charles, It Won't Be Me, recorded in 54 by Eddie Schuller for his folk star label, but not released. Before that, Jimmy Dotson with Jimmy Anderson. I Want to Know, recorded by J.D. Miller in 1958, also not released.
1: Jump Children, right now,
0: I thought I'd take a stroll down the soul side of the street.
1: Everyone,
0: I'm sure you'll know.

tag these tourist guides to Blackies in the 1960s. Anything you want to know. Had that lined up to play forever. I just had to find the right slot for it. That probably wasn't it, but I shoved it in anyway. Clarence Carter before that, Slip Away, a demo version recorded at Muscle Shoals. Betty Everett at the top, You're No Good on VJ from October 1963. Diddy Warwick had released the original version a month earlier, but Betty's was the hit, reaching number 5. This is Jump Children. Next up, Billy Boy Arnold, the song allegedly written in the car.

At the top, Billy Boy Army, early one from the time when he was known simply as Billy Boy, prisoner, please. And yes, that was the theme he came back to later in his career. Followed that with Otis Rush on Cobra, All Your Love. This is Jump Children, and it's all happening here at Jump Children. Last week saw the release of the much-anticipated collaboration between GA20 and the great Charlie Musselwhite. This is Stroll Out West.

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1: Everything's going to be all right. Time for me to skedaddle. I do hope you enjoyed the show. I've been Steve, and I'll be back next week with more Jump Children. Same bat time, same bat station. See you then.

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Featuring Marley Brothers Damien Stephen and Swiss producer Nicholas Mater as Derek Sound,

From his first full-length release in 16 years, Capleton with Mr. Savannah and Little Lion Sound, In the Game, and Babylon So Evil with Damien and Stephen Marley and Eric Sound. This is

with what she calls her truth music from the Caribbean island of Dominica. That was Abia Israel and Blessed Sea. Dub Sue before her with Fortune from their latest release called Awkward Food. And this is Jeremy Legley, Dub Production.

Stocks and Dizzy celebrating the Casio sound of the 1980s on their new album, 40 Dub, recorded using an original Casio MT-40 and adding live percussion. That was the title track, and before it, Gianna Sista. Playing early Jamaican rhythm, blues, ska, rocksteady and reggae, this is Melbourne Bad.

0: ladies and gentlemen, I give you Rockers. Rockers High Five.
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along with German musician and producer Dub Visioners and German vocalist Henne Mahanaka. Before them, 30 years after their album, original Lo-Fi began as Music is Immortal, Rockers Hi-Fi, with Clint Eastwood's Tougher Than Leaving Cleve. More from Raz Savage next.

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It comes to you via the Australian Community Radio Network and Buckets Radio in Gloucester. 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

0: reincarnated. 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

Yes, yes, y'all, it is that time. Time once again for 1200 Degrees, episode 291. As heard across the nation, with thanks to Community Radio Network. This is yours truly, DJ D, back at it once again and in the mix on the all vinyl tip. Throttle down and vinyl 7-inch to 12-inch to vinyl BTS. And going on a bit of a musical journey through time via original samples. Now, what you heard up front was a recent release from Private Stock Records, sending big ups and many thanks to DJ Lady sending his mama doubles on this super dope edit. It's called In Search of Broccoli, and it created by DJ Simi. It is PSR number 10 on Private Stock Records label, and it's super dope. I've got to say, I love those songs. Yeah, some Al Green on the clip. So, big up to DJ Simi. Thank you so much for always looking after a mama. And of course, no doubt you can tell the original family that one. Sam Luther Vandross, never too much. So that's going down up next. Now, thinking back through the archives, the vinyl archives that is, there were quite a few tracks I remember sampling Luther. And I think this is definitely the final flavor of the rest of the show too. So let's see how we go. Off the top of

0: episode 291. 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I hope you enjoy this freestyle journey to become a via vinyl and via original singles. 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
1: What's up, what's up? This is Red Man in the building, buckle the seatbelts, and you're in the mix with DJ D, repping the mix bosses. 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

0: family. 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
1: Ladies and gentlemen, guys,
0: oh, what shall I do? 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

0: You have been listening to episode 291 of 1200 Degrees, as heard across the nation, with thanks to the Community Radio Network. This is yours, Community Radio. Hopping on the mic one last time to back announce what we threw down on this episode. Now, we kicked it all off with some private stock records in search of broccoli straight off 7-inch vinyl. Now, if you want to check out that video intro, you can do so on my Instagram under DJD Worldwide. And of course, that hit an original sample of Luther Vandross with Never Too Much Under My Love. Now, I'm sampling that back in the day. We then hit a little bit of Clean Pen featuring Eric Williams on the vocals, and that was called All My Love. Then after, a little bit of Louis Vez featuring Jada singing some vocals too with A Thousand Kisses. And then of course the most recent one that I threw down, taking us back to, I think it was 2020, don't quote me on that one, but just backtracking some Luther, 1981, Never Too Much or All My Love by Clean Pen, 1997. We then hit A Thousand Kisses by Will Smith and Jada, 2002. Then Sunshine, The Light by Fat Joe and DJ Khaled. That was, I believe, 2020, but don't quote me on that one. Thereafter, we hit a little bit of Upside Down by Diana Ross, and that then led into a little bit of an edit I remember playing back in the day off 12-inch, and I seriously have not played it since then, so it's been sitting on shelf for probably around 20 plus years. And that was an edit of Upside Down, which I used to love to throw there. And thereafter, one that maybe is not as obvious, but once you connect those dots, it's really obvious. It's the reason I fell in love with that song, because of that original sample. So, loving that. We then hit a little bit of Will Smith once again. Oh, actually, no, we hit some Love Hangover. Diana Ross to Diana Ross, of course. And it's been sampled by so many. Originally released in 1976, that was the 7-inch version that you heard. And thereafter, I threw down a bit of Will Smith Freaking It. So we did play that Love Hangover track on the end of last week's show, but we ran out of time to play Freaking It. So I thought I'd sneak it back in here so we could actually throw it down. That's been sampled by so many artists, Love Hangover, that is. Monica, Heavy D, so many. I did throw down the Heavy D version. I think even Bone Thugs had sampled it too. Next you heard The Lover's Got What You Need, and then we slowed it all the way down to one of my favourite unreleased two-pack featuring Snoop Dogg Freestyles with If There's a Cure, taking you back to 1996 with that one. Thereafter, because we hit a bit of Snoop, I thought, alright, we'll go back to some OG Snoop, 1993 to be precise, with G's Up, Hose Down. And of course that samples Isaac Hayes, taking you back to 1970 with The Look of Love. Of course, thinking of Isaac Hayes, I can't help but think of Hung Up on My Baby, later sampled by The Ghetto Boys, which is what we're going to use to take out this episode. So I hope you've enjoyed this one. It has been a freestyle journey through time via original samples, hitting a bunch of flavours, but of course, of hip-hop right here. As always, you can check out past episodes on my Mixcloud under DJD Worldwide. That's the letter D, the letter J, the letter D, WORLDWIDE. And tune into past episodes through time there. For now, I'm going to send you all my best for, just excuse the pun, but all my love, and wishing you a wonderful week for when to come. Until the next time, it's probably Mama D. I'll be back same time next week to do it up all again. Go order another Freestyle Journey 2-part via vinyl and, of course, via original samples. Wishing you a wonderful one. Peace out, y'all.
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2: 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Yo, Lazy, Crazy, Busy, Wish, Flesh. 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
3: Hey, Lord, I can't sleep. I toss and turn. Candlesticks in the dark. Visions of bodies being turned. Four walls closing in, getting bigger. I'm paranoid, sleeping with my finger over the trigger.

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1: It's a bomb down.

Yes, yes, y'all, it is that time. It is time for episode 56 of 1212, as heard across Australia to the Community Radio Network. This is yours truly, JDM. I will be your host over the next hour as we explore this wonderful medium known as vinyl or wax, and in a particular way, via the 12-inch vinyl record, with 100 DJs from around the globe creating a mix from 12 of their 12-inch vinyl records. And on this episode, we revisit a couple of mixes. We are having a throwback to mix number 10 of 1212s that was delivered to us by none other than Mr. Salt, hailing out of the UK. He is a DJ and record collector and artist. And of course, you can find him online on most social networks under Mr. Salt, and he is often known for spinning the 7-inch record 45s, that is, a member of the 45 Kings as well, and of course, bending those wheels slightly, especially for us here at 1212s, and spinning 12 of his 12-inch records right here, right now. That's right, we are on the final tip 100% with Mr. Salt right now, up in the mix, straight out of the UK, sending you guys some much love.

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1: throwing down 12 of his 12-inch vinyl records.
0: And we have to send much love and big ups and much thanks to you, Mr. Salt, for putting this one together. Super appreciated and loving hearing these tunes come through the airwaves. We do have a little bit more time, so we are going to also throw back to mix number two of 1212s right now from another member of the 45 Kings. That's right, another one that's notably known for spinning these

course on the 12-inch tip right now, on the vinyl tip always though. Big ups Mr. Lob for putting this one together. Now, we probably won't have quite enough time to play this mix in full, but we'll give you a good portion of it, and be sure to visit our MixCloud for the replay in full, and also to catch other past episodes. But right now, let's hit play on mix number 2 of 1212 by DJ Mr. Lob.

As heard across the nation, with thanks to the Community Radio Network. This is yours truly, DJ D, wrapping things up for another episode and sending much thanks going out to Mr. Salt over in the UK, as well as Mr. Lob holding it down here in Australia. Big ups, fellas, for putting these together. Mix number 10 from Mr. Salt and at mix number 2 from Mr. Lob of 1212.

body that has contributed says much love and mutual station. Building next episode, episode 57. With another DJ from somewhere around the globe. And we can't wait to share the next one with you, so definitely stay tuned. Yours truly, DJ D, signing out for another one.

this week's show, we are going for a bit of a mid-year top of definition radio songs that are most played, most voted for so far. We've had a bit of Paradox, and now let's move

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1: It was Derek Minor. Now let's move on to K-Wack with Holy.
0: Holy.
2: There is solely one who is holy, holy. Many have tried to take on this title, however, their attempts are just a little bit holy. That line of thinking is like a large hotel. And the life that everyone seems to adore so much has actually got so many flaws. Please, even the Bee Gees couldn't keep staying alive if they tried to. And I wonder sometimes how many teeth we've lied through just to tell ourselves otherwise. Otherwise, people already knew that the grounds for this feat were unreachable. Here we are, not practicing what we preach and remaining unteachable. History, you said enough. Your repetition is not needed for my destroyer. Some are still trying to spring back from the fallen or what art I'm taught. The win-to-loss ratio will never adjust itself until we add just ourselves. Departed from our notorious big-headedness and simply join the side that will adjust our shelf. But when the tables were turned, you notice a lot of us seem to just kick our feet up. And if you read up, you see our eternal resting place really starts to heat up. Destined for doom, me dad with the daring distractions departing from my daily devotion. Disoriented, our once desirable dreams began dissipating to doing devilish duties. We deserve death, and in desperation, we began depending on other deplorable deities to try and drown out our distaste and despair. Kings and queens look like jokers, hidden in debt like a house of cards I couldn't stand. Trying to profit off our profits without properly processing the potential payment for the perverse plan.

buildings were in serious need of a renovation. And we didn't have a blues clue about how, so we needed somebody to give a demonstration. So Heaven protested, and soon realized there was only one way out.

0: bathrooms with so many names like Wonderful Counselor, Mighty God, Prince of Peace, couldn't even list. While trying to phone a phone provider, they discovered Virgin was the best way to opt to sin. How the plan was so expensive and required a large fee because of the cost of sin. Knowing that life meant death, he agreed to the terms and the covenant was set in stone. So the king began to embark on a long and dangerous journey, ensuring his children would be heading home. Three wise men followed the stars to get to the sun, over the moon when they found the boy. Martha did not let him see, because his heresy wasn't stopping this sound of joy. They didn't need a manual to find a manual. Things shifted into gear automatically. And when this king grew older, the people that were in his circumference began to change rapidly. This got many upset, which is actually set up for his own mission on Earth. Judas had to betray him, and the king had to die. It's the only way for this mission to work. But then he rose with thorn and prince on his head, defeating any remaining karma that stands. So next time you feel holy, holy, be sure to cross-reference and check the palm of your hands.
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Bridge. You might know from Definition Radio, Crosswords, Pragmatics. If you go way back, Common Friend Collective, which is who we're going to hear from just now. Third Kind, Common Friend Collective, a whole bunch of great MCs, locals, not locals, depending on where you live. In due time, I will get to the song on Definition.

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for the arduous unraveling of all the lies we've learned from the paths that we've been traveling. 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Immune.

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Richie's in here twice with a Terra Firma remix of his song, Who

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Darkness take place by the death of the firstborn. Valley of robbers that serve the mind is one.

0: Daniel in the lion's den. 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What up, Samson? Yeah. Warriors for God.
1: This army is breaking up from the most dedicated army on the face of the earth. Never before anyone is pure, devoted, fearless, or disrupted from coming forth. 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

absorb. You are fixed from the one source of a hydro store. Are you so different to growth calcium nitrate or? Sing me tests and trials, that's why I'm tight and mature. 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

0: more than a large force running like car tiger. 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
1: Johnny 316 back again for a second time in our mid-year Definition Radio Top Songs. Next up is number one, so it's just about time for the end of the show. Alifia with Nectar. I'm the K-Man. Have a good one. Signing out. Peace.

0: BBC News with Danielle Jawowiecka. The leaders of 22 EU countries have called for emergency talks on the influx of more than 50,000 people from Morocco into Spain's North African enclave of Ceuta. Spain's Prime Minister also called for a summit on the issue after criticising what he called the selfish reaction of some EU countries. Here's Sarah Rainsford in Rome.
1: Very interesting language from Pedro Sanchez, and clearly aimed primarily towards Italy. As soon as those images of Morocco, primarily migrants crossing the border into Ceuta, as soon as those images hit social media, then the Italian government was very quick to share them, to talk of shocking images and to highlight what they were calling was a security crisis. The Spanish Prime Minister's point is, look, this is a crisis that we have handled. It was an anomaly. It was something we needed Europe to support us on, and very critical of those like Italy who moved quickly instead to highlight the problems.
0: There are reports of fresh fighting between the Ethiopian army and rebels in the northern Tigray region. The Tigray People's Liberation Front says government forces launched an operation on Saturday near Shararuna, close to the Sudan border. European football's governing body says it's lost confidence in the FIFA president Gianni Infantino after he scrapped his plan to allow private investment in the World Cup. UEFA says it will now reflect on how what it called this shabby, backroom, opaque deal came together. Joe Linsky reports.
2: FIFA's plan to sell off parts of the World Cup to private investors is now over. Overnight, Gianni Infantino admitted defeat, and now the future of his FIFA presidency is under threat too. UEFA was one of three confederations which threatened to boycott the tournament if the plans went through. Now, it says this move is a victory for the whole game. European football's governing body also said the current FIFA leadership had not only lost UEFA's confidence, but also that of many other members of the football family. UEFA has made clear that after a decade in charge, FIFA president should step down.
0: Kyiv has suffered a second massive Russian missile attack in 48 hours, with at least 9 people killed. President Zelensky said most of the 35 missiles were ballistic, but only one was shot down because Ukraine had run out of interceptors for Patriot systems. Paul Adams reports from Kyiv.
3: For the people of Kyiv, this was another long, difficult night. Drones and missiles fell on the city in waves, hitting several districts and starting huge fires. At first light, a thick band of smoke drifted over Kyiv. According to President Zelensky, the attack on the capital involved 27 ballistic missiles, only one of which was intercepted. He blamed this on Ukraine's acute lack of Patriot anti-missile interceptors, which he said only encouraged Russia to launch such attacks.
0: World News from the BBC. A week after the deadly car attack on the Berlin Pride event, tens of thousands of people are attending the annual Pride Parade in Hamburg, Germany's second city. 250,000 people are expected to be there. Hamburg police are deploying twice as many officers as last year to protect the event, which in Germany is known as Christopher Street Day. Iran's military says the US is rapidly moving down the path of escalating tensions in the Middle East and has warned regional powers against cooperating with Washington. The remarks followed President Trump's renewed threats to hit Iran very hard. Here's Sarush Nagadavi from BBC Monitoring.
4: We also had just a couple of hours ago a fresh warning by the commander of Iran's top military command saying that the US is trying to escalate.
0: Iran's military says the US is rapidly moving down the path of escalating tensions in the Middle East and has warned regional powers against cooperating with Washington. The remarks followed President Trump's renewed threats to hit Iran very hard. Here's Sarush Nagadavi from BBC Monitoring.
4: We also had just a couple of

0: Taliban officials in Afghanistan say they've found the bodies of 14 more Afghans who were attempting to cross into Iran in a desert area. It takes the number killed in the incident to 19. They were part of a group that went missing 2 weeks ago while travelling through a remote area of the border province of Nimruz. It's reported that their vehicle broke down and they continued on foot. Officials said the men would have died from dehydration, hunger and extreme heat after becoming stranded in shifting sand dunes. At least one Palestinian has been killed and two others injured in an Israeli drone strike on the city of Deir al-Balah in central Gaza. The territory's health ministry said this brought the number of Palestinians killed in Israeli attacks in the past 48 hours to 7. The casualties were taken to the city's Al-Aqsa Martyrs Hospital, which the ministry says was also hit by Israeli missiles, destroying two warehouses. The doctor there said the warehouse was used for medical supplies. BBC News.
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2: And it's a family affair. Kirk will be joined on stage later in the show by his talented nephew, Sophie Portland.
1: That's all coming up right now on Hill Street Caravan.
2: Hey, Pat.
1: Hey, Jared.
2: It's good to be back in the studio.
1: Yep, summer break is over, and it's time to get back into that.
2: And this episode, right here, right now, marks 24 years of bringing the sounds of Memphis to the airwaves. 24 years.
1: I honestly can't believe it's been that long. Can't believe it.
2: It's such an amazing achievement. I think there are a lot of station directors and programming directors listening to the show right now, and all of our incredible carriers and subscribers around the world nodding their heads in agreement.
1: A lot of public radio programming has come and gone in those 24 years. Styles have changed, trends have changed, but thanks to all the artists, labels, venues, volunteers, and community partners in this city, little show
2: and there are so many people to thank.
1: And many to remember. I'm specifically thinking about our original hosts, the Memphis Horns, Andrew Love, and Wayne Jackson, and our beloved founder, Sid Selvidge.
2: And I think this episode actually marks a pretty personal milestone for you too, doesn't it, Pat?
1: Oh, Jared, I didn't think you'd remember. Well, honestly, you're the new guy around here, so I really didn't expect you to even know.
2: Well, please allow me to inform our audience that this very episode marks Patricia's 20th year as the host of Hill Street Caravan.
1: 20 years, y'all!
2: We have some really special things lined up for this program to commemorate.
1: Should I be scared?
2: Absolutely. It's going to be so good. But right now, we have world-renowned jazz saxophonist Kirk Whalen taking the stage at the Crosstown Theater.
1: 12 Grammy nominations and a win in 2011 for his song, It's What I Do. Kirk Whalen has performed and recorded with Aretha, Quincy Jones, Luther Vandross, The Winans, Al Green, Babyface, and Whitney Houston. There are very few sidemen in the history of recorded music with a resume like Kirk Whalen's.
2: A global citizen in the truest sense, but Memphis is the place he calls home.
1: His new album, Mante, drops October 11th. You can order a copy from Amazon or at kirkwhalen.com.
2: Be sure to stay tuned, because right before the break, we get to sit down and catch up with Kirk.
1: Here's Kirk Whalen live on Hill Street Caravan.

Wait a minute. I tend to expect that Grover Washington will just show up one of these days when we're playing a groove like that. You know, he probably won't, but I just feel like he ought to. You know, back in the day, when I was first getting started, man, I thought Grover Washington clock the moon. That brother. We have to grow Grover Washington. Wait a minute. I tend to expect that Grover Washington would just show up one of these days when we're playing a groove like that. You know, he probably won't, but I just feel like he ought to. You know, back in the day, when I was

0: You know, just really just make us feel special.
1: Well, I think tonight, if we play the right thing, he might just show up
0: in Crosstown.
1: Like, for instance, if Gary Goin over here would play a little something, like...
0: I don't see him yet.
1: But what if Jackie Clark back there put a little bit of that thing on it?

0: Yeah.
1: Normally we on the road, we play this song, we talk about a place called Memphis. We talk about barbecue and stuff. We don't need to do that, so let's just play the song.

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Oh,

0: Kirk, Uncle Kirk, sitting here with you in a great place because as I've been reminded, as I'm sure you know, you can't go a day without being reminded you're home, and we're always glad to have you home and glad to experience your leadership when you're here and your performances when you're here. How does it feel to friends and family and fans and new friends?
1: Always good. And yet there is that dichotomy, right? Like there is the warm embrace and affirmation of being at home. And like I could have the worst read in the world and they have a struggle tonight. I don't have a great read. You know, it's like something happened like with the barometric pressure or something. I just went through 8 reads and I'm still not happy. But that doesn't matter when you're home because it's not that. It's like they're feeling you. They're sharing the space with you and hearing you. But at the same time, it's a little nerve-wracking sometimes to be at home performing. So there's always that tension between those two things. Yeah, but I love it.
0: Outside of the stage, when you think of Memphis, Tennessee, whether it be in the past or in the present, what are some of the places that make you feel most at home?
1: Sure. Well, you know, home meant church for the longest time. You know, my dad being a pastor and our world revolving around that building, that people. It was one of the first, I guess what we now call mega church, where he had houses. I mean, that was very ideal back in the 70s. So church always, you know, is a pretty cool thing. Because growing up, I remember coming to the shop to get school clothes. And then when we moved here, we moved back home, we saw a man with a bike here in Crosstown and in the general area. It was really discouraging. And in such a big sort of elephant in the room kind of way that Crosstown would be, have bats flying through Sears Crosstown. But now, with this redemptive remake, what I would call it, using the imagination to see what it looks like when bottom line now, this is part of art's moving forward, because art fuels life, and is there social justice to be lived out in the model? You know, we talk about you can do well and do good at the same time. That was the thing at once for a time when people didn't want to do well. They weren't doing any good. But now it's like, oh, I just want to do well. I don't really care about who, you know, let me buy out these companies and sell them off. So that ethos is alive and well in the space that we're sitting in. So, yeah, to me, man, I just love being there. I love taking people through.
0: You sort of hit on a couple of things that connected a few dots for me. You talked about church being a place that is home for you. And on that stage, it felt like church. How do you minister in a position like that? Is it a designated space?
1: And that actually gets to the heart of, like, you know, what is a church? Just sort of go to the backside of your question and say that at the core, we still have the answer to that question wrong. Like, what is a church? What was that building over there on the corner of Bellevue or whatever? The church is not a building. The church is a group of people. It's a living organism. And so, in that sense, the church, quote unquote, can be anywhere. This is a space where you accentuate and celebrate the spiritual essence of humanity and say, this music is being played tonight specifically to celebrate our spirituality. I'm a Christian. This person is Jewish. That person is Muslim. That person is Buddhist. This person is agnostic. And there's not that tension that we kind of are around. Well, we can't mention politics, we can't mention religion. Well, here we kind of mention all of them.
0: Speaking again of home and speaking of celebrations, this night that we're listening to was the night that you shared the stage with your nephews. You tell me a bit about how that made you feel at home and how that made everyone else feel at home and how that moment sort of resonated.
1: Sure. So family is everything. All of our society and everything really based on family. And so for me, that is also my reality in my work, that I come into this space having been motivated and inspired by my uncle, who was Dean of Music at Morehouse. And then another my brother is a professional singer. But then now, here's another generation of people with my last name. One is musical theater in Portland, and then Cameron with Bruno Mars, and then Kyle is now on the Kelly Clarkson show. He's, you know, he was touring with her, but now it's like a gig, like a job there in Hollywood. Kelly Clarkson, and then my nephew Kenneth is a solo artist. And, Kenneth played with Maxwell, but he also played with Jay-Z and a lot of other artists.
0: Well, we want to talk about the man of tech. Memphis, you aren't just a Memphis, you're a global citizen. This record speaks to the places that you've touched, the people that you've touched, the far lands, the people who have exchanged their gifts with you.
1: For me, to be from Memphis and then to go out into the world representing, you know, and if I love it, not all that well, I'm just trying my best to do my best, but with a lot of joy and a lot of rest of representing the incredible, innovative spirit, and many times innovative because it had to be out of necessity. The improvising spirit might be one that said, well, okay, we don't have the best instrument, so what we're going to do is we'll get a harmonica or just other ways that they adapted, and they paved the way for us to be able to do what I'm doing, to get on planes and to go and record in France and to be speaking French with the people and then record in, you know, Nigeria and Kenya and Indonesia and Japan. And for me, humanity, or humanity in English, is that. It's about identifying and celebrating how vastly different we can be from country to country, culture to culture. But man, we're all the same. We all need affirmation. We all need to be accepted. We all need encouragement. We all grieve. We all mess up. It's like that is the part that we were trying to get at with this new CD and documentary. And the filmmaker saw that, hey, wait a minute, that's the beloved community. That's what you're talking about. This is what humanity is. This is what humanity is. Loved by God, vertical, right? And then with the challenge of loving each other, that we would be beloved by each other horizontally. To me, that is unity.
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Yeah. 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Cause all I see is a spotlight. I know it's people

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0: Joining him on stage in the second half are his immensely talented nephews, Cameron and Cortland.
3: Music fans will probably recognize Cameron through his work with Bruno Mars and Jesse J.
0: Cortland is best known for his work with Wynton Marsalis, jazz at Lincoln Center, and his work in musical theater.
3: Stay tuned for a special feature during this half of the program, as we will be recognizing Pat's remarkable milestone of 20 years as the host of Bill Street Caravan.
0: I have no idea what you have in store. You really didn't have to do anything.
3: Yeah, we kind of did. I mean, 20 years is a really big deal. And our listeners probably don't know your service to the local music art scene began at least a decade before that. Not to mention your work with the Memphis Music Foundation. You're the executive director of the Stax Music Academy, one of the most amazing youth programs in the nation. Bill Street Caravan is actually just a tiny part of what you do, and we want to recognize you. You know, a few props.
0: Well, I am still nervous. And I'm also ready to get back to Kirk Whalen blowing the roof off the Crosstown Theater.
3: Okay, all right then. Well, let's do it. Here's more from Kirk Whalen live on Bill Street Caravan.
4: See you.

0: everybody. This is Darren Dorton, and I'm really thrilled to be back here at Beale Street Caravan today as we're celebrating 20 years of Pat Mitchell on Beale Street Caravan. I wanted to remember some of the highlights and lowlights of your career. We spent a lot of time together.
1: We really did spend a lot of time together. You always challenged me to try something new, and I appreciate that.
0: Well, good. That's good to know. Well, we met and started working together when Beale Street Caravan was formed. Was it
1: 96.
0: And we both had different roles.
1: Actually, do you know what I was actually hired to do?
0: No.
1: To help Sid Selvidge with the paperwork.
0: I see.
1: That's really what I was hired to do.
0: An assistant.
1: Yes. Yeah, make sure those releases get signed. And that lasted, I think, for maybe 6 months. And then I moved somehow to marketing and communications on the Blues Foundation side.
0: I started out as associate producer with Sid, so initially my role was just sort of logging tapes and, you know, taking notes and helping with the production. The show was on the air 5 years, maybe 4 or 5 years, then you and I started hosting. Does that seem about right?
1: Yeah, it was 2 years of the horns,
0: yep.
1: Which was completely crazy.
0: Yeah.
1: And then in the middle of the second year, Joyce and Sam the Sham, they left the show. They said they weren't going to continue. And
0: they had nowhere else to
1: turn. They said, hey, do you guys want to do this for a minute until we figure out what we're going to do?
0: Yeah. We had a lot of good times going to blues festivals, obviously. And one of the highlights, I did want to mention this, was when we were at Syracuse.
1: One of the best festivals ever.
0: Towards the end of the night, I was back with Tommy Dills, the engineer, and I heard Kenny singing his his classic tune he always does, Blues Falling Down Like Rain.
1: I love that song.
0: And I was like, boy, somebody's singing there. It really doesn't sound right. What's going on? And I walk around the front of the stage, and there's your mug on the video screen. I guess he had called you up on stage.
1: Really? No, I was standing on the side of the stage. I had a mic in my hand, and I didn't know it was hot. And I was not even really paying attention to the fact that the mic was there. It's working. I'm singing. Next thing I know, the mic is moving to my mouth, and I'm singing. Yes, yes.
0: It was
1: quite the night.
0: It was pretty bad, too, I will say. But,
1: yeah. I shouldn't sing in public.
0: No, but that was a great night.
1: It's funny to think back in 20 years because there was so much in the archives of Beale Street Caravan. There's so much music that is amazing. Charles Brown.
0: Another thing I was thinking about was when we were at B.B. King.
1: Yeah.
0: Doing all the interviews on stage. Some of those were great fun. Some of them were complete disasters.
1: Yeah.
0: I mean,
1: one comes to mind. There's this artist who, you know, I appreciate love. He's not much of a talker.
0: No.
1: And so at the beginning of the show, we would have an interview with the artist in front of the live audience, and then we would have the performance. Well, some artists just like to perform. And so here we are doing this live interview in front of the audience, and I would ask a question, and he could answer it in one word.
0: Yes.
1: And
0: no.
1: Then my questions progressively got longer as I was trying to just pull something out of him. It was the most painful 30 minutes of my life. Because no matter what I asked, he could still go, yeah, that's true.
0: Right. My favorite performance from those days back then was Willie Foster
1: Willie
0: in the
1: Foster.
0: Wheelchair. There was a tune he did called Love Me that I just remember I listened to over and over and over again. So good. That was one of my favorites. He was a real compelling interview, too.
1: But there were some moments where great festivals are no longer with us that you just can't find. There was such a plethora of festivals. Some of those places are still around, the Waterfront Blues Festival in Portland, the Mississippi Valley Blues Festival. And so I think of all the years that we were together, not only did we get to listen to all this great music, but the impact that you had on my life. So thank you, friend.
0: That's good to know. And I just want to take this time to say, Pat, you have done a great job with the show all these years. It's evolved tremendously from what it was back in the early 90s to what it is today. It's so good to see Beale Street Caravan still alive and well today. Everything you guys have done moves forward. So kudos to you. Congratulations on a great 20 years. I hope I back to maybe 30 or 40.
1: Yeah, we'll be in our wheelchairs. Roll on in. Thank you. Thank you so much.
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Thank you, ladies and gentlemen. Gordon and Layla. Yeah, Layla. Thank you so much. We're going to take a break.

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1: And don't forget to take a look at his tour dates. Kirk tours all over the world. Chances are, Kirk is coming to a theater in your area soon. And this is a live show you don't want to miss.
0: Every Kirk Whalum performance is a blessing. 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
1: And I'm Jared Moore.
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1: And I'm William Burke.
0: And welcome to It's Time, the show where we look at the best of the Australian national charts between the 60s and the 90s, using the Kent Music Report, the Australian Music Report, and the RAC.
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3: And let's start off today's show at number 20 on the Australian National Charts this week on the 28th of July 1997. Here's British band Oasis, and you know what I mean.

0: That's, you know what I mean by Oasis at number 20 on the Australian National Charts this week on the 28th of July 1997. It was the lead single from Oasis's third album, Be Here Now. Written by Noel Gallagher, the track is characterised by its massive layered production, featuring feedback, Morse code, and various Beatles references. Noel Gallagher admitted the lyrics were intentionally vague, although the line, coming in a mess, going out in style, reflected the band's rise from Manchester to global stardom.
1: Debuting at number 19 on the Australian Singles Chart this week on the 28th of July 1997 was French duo Daft Punk and Around the World.

0: Number 19 in the Australian charts this week, on the 28th of July, leading to number 7. And that single went on to peak at number 8 in the Australian singles chart the following month. The track is known for its extreme simplicity and strength synthesizer bass line, influenced by Shakespeare times. The lyrics consist entirely of the song's title, repeated 144 times in the album version and 80 times in the radio version. In 2017, a computer science analysis of 15,000 hits identified it as the most repetitive song in Billboard Hot 100 history in the United States.
1: Falling down the Australian national charts this week on the 28th of July 1997 from number 13 back to number 18 were Real McCoy with One More Time.

0: band Real McCoy with One More Time, number 18 in Australia. This week on the 28th of July 1997. And that single appeared at number 5 here in Australia the previous month. This Eurodance track served as the lead single from the project's second album and became a major commercial success in Australia, earning a platinum certification.
1: Falling down the charts from number 8 to number 13 this week on the 28th of July 1997 was British band Blur and Song 2.

0: Australian singles chart this week on the 28th of July 1997. And that single had peaked at number 6 on the Australian singles chart. Intended as a joke to blow the heads off record executives, Sonny 2 was a deliberate parody of the grunge genre. Guitarist Graham Coxon pushed for an amateurist loud sound contrast with the original slow acoustic demo, which featured the woo For title remained a placeholder for its second track position on the 1997 self-titled album. The music video, directed by Sophie Muller, shows the band being physically thrown against walls by the volume of their amplifiers.
1: Falling down the Australian national charts this week on the 28th of July 1997, from number 7 back to number 12, Australian band Silverchair and Cemetery.

0: That Cemetery by Silverchair at number 12 on the chart this week on the 28th of July 1997. And that single had peaked at number 4 here in Australia earlier. Cemetery was released in 1997 as the third single from Silverchair's second album, Freak Show.
1: Falling down the charts, three places from number 6 to number 9 this week. On the 28th of July 1997, it's Tracy Jewell's Savage Garden.

0: number 9 on the Australian Singles Chart this week, on the 28th of July of 1997, and that single happened at number 4 on the Australian Singles Chart the previous month. Drawing inspiration from high school debates over Madonna and Michael Jackson, Break and Shake Me was released in 1997 as the fourth single from Savage Garden's debut album. Vocalist Darren Hayes cited Jackson as a primary influence, often mashing the track with Jackson's hits during live sets.
1: Let's have a look at the top 10 albums of the week this week on the 28th of July 1997 here in Australia. At number 10 we had Album of the Year by Faith No More. At number 9, OK Computer by Radiohead. At number 8, Spice by the Spice Girls. At number 7, The Fat of the Land by The Prodigy. At number 6, Songs from the South, Greatest Hits by Paul Kelly. 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At number 4, Savage Garden by Savage Garden. At number 3, Middle of Nowhere by Hanson. At number 2, Triple J Pontus 104 by various artists. And at number 1, In Deep by Tina Arena. That peaked number for 2 non-consecutive weeks, and this was its first week at number 1. Well, let's have a look at the number 6 album of the week, Songs from the South, Greatest Hits by Paul Kelly. That peaked number 1 for 2 weeks the previous month. This 1997 compilation captured the definitive output of one of Australia's most revered singer-songwriters. Paul Kelly's work often explores the unique landscapes and social fabric of Australia. Let's listen to one of the tracks from that album. Here's From Little Things, Big Things Grow.

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Once more, sit down. We tell his people, let the stars keep on turning. We have friends in the south, in the cities and towns. Eight years went by, eight long years have waited, till one day a tall stranger appeared in the land. And he came with lawyers, and he came with great ceremony, and through Vincent's fingers poured a handful of

0: from Little Things, Big Things Grow, from the number 6 album of Sweet and Sweet on the 28th of July 1997. Songs from the South, greatest hits by Paul Kelly.
1: Let's take a look at the news headlines for July 1997. On the 1st of July, the telecommunications market is deregulated. And Optus. Also on the 1st of July, when Britain hands back Hong Kong to the People's Republic of China on that day, Prime Minister John Howard warns China that it must be promised to maintain Hong Kong's freedom and autonomy. On the 2nd of July, the Bank of Thailand floats the baht, triggering the Asian financial crisis. On the 13th of July, a crowd of over 100,000 people watches the Royal Canberra Hospital implosion. The 12-year-old girl, Katie Bender, is killed instantly. Nine others are injured when they agree on the site travels across the lake. On the 30th of July, 18 people are killed in the Thredbo landslide in the Snowy Mountains Resort in New South Wales. And finally, on the 30th of July, New South Wales Premier Bob Carr announces that New South Wales police will employ Korean police and intelligence officers to help crack down on organised crime gangs as investigations continue into Korean loan shark operations at Sydney Harbour Casino.
2: You're listening to It's Time, the show where we look at the best of the Australian national charts between the 60s and the 90s, using the Kent Music Report, the Australian Music Report, and the RNS. Today we're looking at the best charts from this week in 1997.
1: With the song that peaked at number 5 on the Australian Singles Chart the previous week, Leonardo Driver at number 6 on the Australian Singles Chart this week on the 28th of July 1997 with Even When I'm Sleeping.

0: Week. Written by Dean Manning, the track reflects the songwriting chemistry between Manning and vocalist Larry Dobson, who formed the group after busking across Europe and America. In July 1997, the single peaked at number 4 on the ARIA charts and earned a gold certification, later winning Song of the Year at the 1998 ACRA Music Awards.
1: And rising up the Australian national charts this week on the 28th of July 1997 from number 10 to number 4 was Meredith Brooks and Bitch.

0: Later, born from professional frustration and a desire for self-acceptance, the song was intended to reclaim its title as a celebration of a woman's complex moods. Despite initial label hesitation over the lyrics, the track became a global hit, peaking at number 2 in the US, Canada, and here in Australia.
1: Falling off the top spot from number 1 to number 2 this year,
2: 28th of July 1997.

0: Weeks, and there an MBOP at number 2 on the Australian Singles Chart this week, on the 28th of July 1997, and that single had peaked at number 1 for 7 weeks, the previous 7 weeks, and it was also the 6th best charting single of the year here in Australia. Released in March 1997 as the lead single from the Middle of Nowhere, Dolly topped the charts in 12 countries, including the US, the UK and Australia. Despite its candy-coated pop exterior, lyrics address the futility of life and the importance of holding on to meaningful relationships as time passes.
1: Okay, let's have a look at the top 10 singles of the week on the 28th of July 1997 here in Australia. At number 10 we had Power Come by Babyface. At number 9, Breaking Shaky by Savage Gardens. At number 8, You Weren't Meant For Me by Jewel. At number 7, Bird by Leonard Bride. At number 5, Sorry by As Yet, featuring Peter Cetera. At number 4, Bitch by Meredith Brooks. At number 3, I'll Be Missing You by Puff Daddy, featuring Faith Evans. At number 2, MBOP by Hanson. And at number 1, a song that peaked at the top spot for 1 week only, is Quindon Tarver and his version of When Doves Cry.

0: When Doves Cry by Quindon Tarver. We've only spent 1 week at the pub this week on the 28th of July 1997. Best known for his contributions to the 1996 Romeo and Juliet soundtrack, Quindon Tarver appeared in the film as a choir boy during the Secret Wedding scene. His covers of Prince's When Doves Cry and Rosalía's Everybody's Free became signature tracks on the double platinum album.
1: Well, that's a show for another week. Thanks go to David Kemp and his website www.australianchartbooks.com.au for the use of his 10th music report and Australian music report charts in the show. News headlines and most missing chronicle of the 20th century published by Penguin. I'm William Broome.
2: And I'm Barry McCartney.
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0: so manic in the day, you're so crazy in the night. 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
1: I think I'm losing my mind.
0: Take a left and then it's right. Take a right and then it's wrong. I think I'm

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This light meant not much. 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
1: BBC News, I'm John. The FIFA president, Gianni Infantino, is under sustained pressure after he was forced to scrap his plan to sell a stake in the World Cup and other football tournaments to private investors. The European Confederation, UEFA, said it had lost confidence in his leadership. Joe Linsky reports.
2: FIFA's controversial plan to sell off parts of the World Cup to private investors is now over. Gianni Infantino has admitted defeat, and now the future of his FIFA presidency is under threat too. UEFA is one of the three confederations which had threatened to boycott the tournament if the plans went through. In what was another strong statement, European football's governing body also said they'd now lost confidence in Mr. Infantino's leadership. CONCACAF, who run football in North and Central America, have now added to the pressure, calling the proposals a unilateral and egregious act of poor governance and leadership.
1: The European Union has convened emergency talks on Tuesday to discuss the migration crisis in Ceuta and tense exchanges between Spain and other member states. In a joint letter, 22 EU countries expressed serious concern about the Spanish territory from Morocco. Sarah Rainsford in Rome has the latest.
3: The reports that we have do seem to suggest that almost everybody has returned, escorted back through the border from Ceuta to Morocco by Spanish police and military who are sent there as reinforcements. The Spanish are now erecting an extra kind of barrier, so they're putting a barrier into the sea to try to prevent any kind of repeat of this large number of people coming across, swimming, as we remember, from Morocco to Ceuta. They will patrol that with extra boats. They are also pulling bodies from the water. We now know at least 67 people have died.
1: British Nepali climber Nirmal Purja has died in the avalanche that struck Pakistan's Broad Peak on Thursday. His expedition company has confirmed he was 43. Police experts said it had also confirmed the deaths of the other nine members of the team. The Nepali Prime Minister, Balendra Shah, has offered his condolences. Naila Kiani is a spokesperson for the Alpine Club of Pakistan, which is involved in the rescue effort.
4: He wasn't just an experienced and a very strong climber. He led many of the expeditions I was on. He was very fearless. He made impossible happen. Very, very unfortunate that it was out of his control. There was a massive avalanche.
1: The authorities in Italy are putting nearly all major cities on the highest alert from Monday in preparation for a new fourth heatwave. The health ministry says temperatures are likely to reach the high 30 Celsius and could pass 40. It says such temperatures can have harmful effects on even healthy and active people, not just those at risk. This is the latest world news from the BBC. Firefighters in southeastern France have brought in reinforcements to tackle a wildfire that rekindled on Friday and has now consumed 15 square kilometres of land in the Var department. The local fire chief said temperatures were heading towards 40 degrees and humidity was very low, compounding difficulties. Israeli airstrikes have killed two people in Gaza the day after Hamas agreed to a deal to end the war with Israel. But the Israeli military claimed it was targeting Hamas operatives and gave no details. Gaza's civil defense agency has reported extensive damage caused by an Israeli strike on a storage facility and medical supplies belonging to Al-Aqsa Hospital. Khalil al-Dakran is a spokesman for the Hamas-run health ministry.
5: The immense destructive power of the missiles used completely destroyed two out of four warehouses and severely damaged the other two. The bombing also caused extensive damage to the outpatient clinic, resulting in the loss and destruction of vital quantities of medical supplies intended for the treatment of patients. The intense bombing which occurred in the early morning hours instilled widespread panic and terror among patients, their companions, and medical staff.
1: U.S. embassies in three Middle East cities, Amman, Baghdad and Jerusalem, have urged American citizens to be alert to the heightened level of tensions and ready to leave if necessary. Earlier, Iran's Central Military Command said the U.S. was rapidly moving down the path of escalating tensions and warned regional powers against cooperating with Washington. Tens of thousands of people have taken part in the annual Pride Parade in Germany's second city, Hamburg. The deadly car attack on the Berlin Pride Parade, with police numbers doubled to reinforce security, drag queens and members of the LGBT plus community and supporters waved rainbow flags while marching or riding on floats. Police said the event passed off peacefully. BBC News.
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and welcome to the Jazz Hour. I'm Mario Sullivan, program produced in the studios of 2MBS Fine Music Sydney, and coming to across Australia by the Community Radio Network. The Magic Lantern is the musical moniker of the British-Australian singer-songwriter and composer Jamie Doe. Born in Australia, before moving to the UK at age 12, Jamie adopted the stage name of the Magic Lantern and began writing songs while studying philosophy in Bristol. Now based in London, where he's a professor at the Guildhall School of Music, Jamie has released 5 full-length albums and 2 EPs, in addition to a compilation album of other artists' versions of his songs for the Male Suicide Prevention Charity Cult. Jamie Doe's music has been described as a work of quiet genius and exquisite. Jamie joins me as my special studio guest on this edition of A Jazz Hour, but before we meet him, let's hear one of his songs and his original compositions from his latest album, To Everything a Season.

0: To everything a season. My studio guest is Jamie Doe. Welcome to the chat, Jamie.
1: Thanks, great to be here.
0: To everything a season, it's a fabulous title. So, to everything a season means?
2: Well, I mean, it's, I guess it's a slight corruption from the movie around everything a season.
1: I forget exactly, you put me on the spot.
3: No, exactly the kind of thing I should know is like the biblical phrase from which it comes. But
0: oh, it's a biblical phrase.
3: It is, but it's a slight corruption.
0: And it relates to your songs that you have composed for this album.
3: Well, in this context, it's more of this record, it's more particularly around their appropriate emotions or times for every stage of life. And this record is so much about both losing a friend and the complexity of holding joy and grief kind of one in each hand at the same time. And the idea for the title was to try to come up with a phrase which sums up or echoed the notion that there's a time for joy, a time for grief, a time for happiness, a time for sadness.
0: Yes, I understand. So let's go back to your early life, the complexity of your early life. Born in Australia.
3: Canberra. Nation's capital.
0: Well, hopefully our Canberra listeners are listening.
3: Very good.
0: And born in Canberra, but at age 12, suddenly moved to the UK. That's a bit of a shock for a boy of 12, isn't it?
2: Yeah, I mean, I moved to Birmingham in the UK, second city, and much maligned in the UK, but very, very good, very beautiful place.
0: Yes.
2: My
0: I
2: dad's
0: believe. And the surrounding areas. Areas.
2: Yeah, I mean, the Midlands is great. I mean, it gets a bad rap because of its industrial heritage.
0: Mm.
2: But it's, it's a great place to grow up. It's really big, has a very storied musical history. All the heavy metal music from there, like Sabbath and Rainbow.
0: So is your family English?
2: No, it's my family's Australian, but we moved there because my dad moved to the dean.
0: Right, and so you were thrown into an elite high school.
2: Yes, with the cats.
0: Yeah, you were an only child?
2: No, I had a brother and a half-sister, but she stayed in Australia.
0: So when did music become a part of your life? Was it over there?
2: No, I started playing the piano as a kid. I learned the piano at five. And my mum was an organist and played piano, so she was very keen that we took music lessons. And I was very lucky that I had a great Cypriot piano teacher in Canberra called Stephen Malakides. And he very early on got me interested in composing, sort of writing music as well as learning. And I think we spent as much time playing drums and percussion and piano, and that really got us that got me going. And I think when I was about 10, 11 years old, I started really getting into, I think I'd heard some jazz somewhere when I told my parents I wanted to get more of this music, and my mom just went to a shop in Canberra and asked for a recommendation, and came back with a bunch of CDs, came back with Keith Jarrett Live at the Deerhead Inn, came back with Kind of Blue, a compilation of kind of random jazz compilation, Art Pepper, had a Monk recording on it with Coltrane, a story of which I read much later. So on this recording, you hear Monk turn around at some point and go, Coltrane, Coltrane. I wasn't until I read Monk autobiography where Coltrane was nodding out deeper into his coherent phase, and Monk turned around to see him nodding out on the recording, yelled out his name, and he woke up, and then all you hear is Coltrane, this incredible solo.
0: Well, good choices.
2: Fantastic choices, in fact. But the Keith Jarrett recording, I remember loving it, but I thought it was a bootleg, because all I could hear was, you know, him singing along on the solo. So I took it back to the shop, and I said, oh, I think this is something wrong with this
0: poor
2: record.
0: Quality.
2: Yeah, and they said, oh, no, that's Keith Jarrett. That's what he does.
0: So. Yeah, it is very much Keith Jarrett at that stage of his career.
2: Yeah, for sure.
0: Sadly now, no longer, which is a very sad thing for jazz, that he can only play with one hand at the moment. But moving on to your progression, did you take up music in the UK after you moved there?
2: Yeah, so I moved. Yeah, yeah, yeah, yeah, yeah, yeah, yeah, yeah, yeah, yeah, yeah, yeah, yeah, yeah, yeah, yeah, yeah, yeah, yeah, yeah, yeah, yeah, yeah, yeah, yeah, yeah, yeah, yeah, yeah, yeah, yeah, yeah, yeah, yeah, yeah, yeah, yeah, yeah, yeah, yeah, yeah, yeah, yeah, yeah, yeah, yeah, yeah, yeah, yeah, yeah, yeah, yeah, yeah, yeah, yeah, yeah, yeah, yeah, yeah, yeah, yeah, yeah, yeah, yeah, yeah, yeah, yeah, yeah, yeah, yeah, yeah, yeah, yeah, yeah, yeah, yeah, yeah, yeah, yeah, yeah, yeah, yeah, yeah, yeah, yeah, yeah, yeah, yeah, yeah, yeah, yeah, yeah, yeah, yeah, yeah, yeah is a long-term collaborator of mine, one of my best friends called Fred Thomas, and he played the cello, played the piano as well, and he got really good jazz. And so together, we would go to all these gigs. His dad was a violinist in the Birmingham Symphony Orchestra, so we'd go to a lot of concerts. And we just got obsessed. We just got all these records out of the library, burned all these CDs, and started doing transcriptions. And, he's a much better musician than me. And he then went on to study jazz at the Academy in London, Royal Academy of Music. And I went and did a philosophy degree in Bristol. And then when I finished that degree, I moved back to London. I moved in with him and all these like jazzer friends he was living with. And the rest is history. And he produced his most recent record. He released his own records on ECM now. So,
0: did the philosophy degree help with your composition of music and your writing of songs?
2: Well, I think it definitely helped with my outlook on life. So it was a degree in philosophy and politics. And that was interesting because philosophy, if you study at university, it's quite dry. It's analytic philosophy. So, you know, it's not that. Whereas most philosophies we understand in pop culture senses, ethics and political philosophy. So I felt on the two halves of that course, you get both the very contingent, kind of muddy, murky politics, the real life stuff, and then you get this kind of the rarefied air of deep thought, which in analytic philosophy only sometimes tangentially touches upon everyday concerns.
0: Right.
2: It was interesting, yeah. So I think that, certainly that, some of those thoughts have definitely, or ways of thinking, have influenced what I write about and how I write.
0: And when did you learn digital? When did you discover your voice?
2: Well, I'm definitely not a natural singer. It's not really what I had.
0: Did you say you're not a natural singer?
2: No, definitely not.
0: And you're not trained in
2: singing? No, no. And so I had some piano lessons, and I did an A-level in music. But other than that, I'm self-taught at the guitar, and the singing is all self-taught. I take some lessons with people every now and again now. But I think that I had friends who were in a rock band, and I really wanted to be in their band. They wouldn't let me be in their band. So when I went to university, I had this guitar that I'd bought, and I'd started kind of writing bad songs on it. And I remember introducing people to myself as a singer. And of course, no one knew any difference, so they went, sure, okay, no problem. And just that idea of being able to reinvent yourself somewhere with the identity that you wanted to have rather than the identity you've been given by the people you know you were, it was extremely liberating. And the process of basically learning how to sing.
0: Oh, well, let's have a listen to one of your inspirations, perhaps, possibly, and that's Chet Baker. When did you first discover his voice?
2: I got given a copy of Chet Baker's sings when I was 14 years old, and I got obsessed with him. So obsessed, I can't even tell you. I listened to it every day, multiple times on CD Walkman for about 4 years, and to the point that I could memorize every single line of every instrument, of everything, and I would, as we were doing swimming classes or something, I would sing the whole record to myself in my head.
0: Wow, and this is one of your favorite tracks?
4: I get along without you very well. Of course I do. Except when soft rains fall and drip from

0: beautiful rendition of Hoagy Carmichael's song, isn't it? So I Get Along Without You, very well, beautiful album that I strongly suggest that our listeners get a copy of that. Yeah. It's so gorgeous.
1: It's one of the jazz vocal records.
0: Yeah, it's kind of like he's never been equaled really in that kind of style.
1: Well, I guess you have to consider at the time all the singers, particularly male singers, were very sort of trained, slick vocalists, with big voices, with a lot of projection. And you know, here's someone who's a principal trumpet player who is using 100% mic technique. And that's quite a new thing in the 50s. That kind of real kind of close to the mic crooner intimacy.
0: Difficult to do, really, as a vocalist, to be that.
1: And rarely better.
0: Yeah, Russ Freeman there on the piano from the
2: 1954.
0: Chet Baker sings. That's the choice of our studio guest, Jamie Doe. Let's go on to your songwriting, and you have a compilation album which you have put together for the otherwise versions of your songs, and that you made for the Male Suicide Prevention Society, CALM. Is that a charity that you're attached to, or in some way?
1: It's a charity that I became aware of some years ago, and the acronym CALM stands for the Campaign Against Living Miserably, which is quite fitting. I have a lot of time for their work because suicide is the biggest killer of the male under 40 which is crazy. And, you know, it's something which has come across my life with friends and relatives, and it's something that I really, really, really want to shine a spotlight on if I can. And I'm lucky that other artists have covered my music on some of their own recordings over the years, and so I made a project to reach out to other people to kind of fill in the blanks of who's particular record you love too much for living. And I then invited for those tracks that hadn't already been covered on other people's albums. I invited some friends of mine to kind of do their own versions, amongst others, Amelia Martins and this fantastic Swedish jazz singer. And that was released when I raised my
0: interest. So they're mainly what kind of artists were covering your
1: songs? A range of songwriters and jazz musicians. So songwriters, a great singer-songwriter called Wallace Bird, who's an Irish singer who lives in Berlin, doing very well. This is the Kit, a fantastic kind of British-based band who are doing really well, and Amelia Martinson, amongst others.
0: And what's the album called?
1: It's called Love of Too Much Living Remix.
0: Let's go on to another track of yours this time. Joy is a Choice, which is probably very much related to what we were just talking about, but Joy is a Choice.
1: It is, and it's something that I've really struggled to choose over the last number of years. So if you're familiar at all with my work, then the last album is called A Wrecking Bell, and it's got a big photo of my dad on the front cover. He had Alzheimer's disease. I helped to care for him for a long time. And that last record was about, you know, loss can be about love and that experience. And this album is about the process of him dying and my daughter being born, and that overlapped by 3 weeks. And this is the last sung song on this album. It sort of brings the threads and the concept of cycles to a close. And it has a really positive memory of my dad in it, which is nice because so much of this work has been difficult and challenging. And the memory is that we had a pool in Canberra. In my memory, which is a foul thing, it was a big Olympic-sized swimming pool. Of course, it was a weird suburban back pool. My dad would do laps under the umbrella, and I thought that was a superhuman feat. Strength, of course, it wasn't. But we'd jump down and we'd grab onto one shoulder each, and we'd hold on as long as we could until we ran out of breath. And it felt like a really nice way to finish the track.
0: Is that the reason why the tour almost didn't happen? Or was that related to the death of your father?
1: No, I mean, this tour almost didn't happen because this album came out in October last year. I did a big tour in the UK. And this all happened at the same time as my second child's been born, and I just got completely burnt out, to be honest. I mean, we could talk at length about how hard it is to be an independent musician and touring and having a family and all that stuff.
0: Absolutely. But
1: I'm really glad that I did find a way to do these gigs, and I'm really stoked to be playing here in Australia.
0: And you found an interesting way of actually recording the music too. You went to France to do that.
1: Yeah.
0: Which is, like a beautiful holiday in the south of France.
1: Yeah, I mean, it's great. So we went to a studio called La Buisson in in Hackney Avenue, and it's a really great studio for recording live. So it's one of the three studios used by ECM, main studios used by ECM, and it has that particular sound. So if you want to record an ensemble live in a room, it's the piano, do that. And we recorded the album live in 4 days. With an ensemble partly brought from the UK and partly met from France, and it was a great way to capture the immediacy of the music, and certainly as an immediate and joyous approach to music making, a stark contrast to the endless overdubbing and editing of previous albums.
0: Indeed. And quite an expensive process too, I might add.
1: It depends. I guess if you actually tot up the hours and the day rate of musicians, I write songs because it helps me to understand it's a tool for processing experience. But the reason I do it as a career is because I think music has a social function. And if these songs work, the audience doesn't hear about me, they hear something about them. And I think all art offers us the gift of self-knowledge. We project ourselves into and onto works of art, records, TV shows, physical artworks in a gallery, books, of course. And that's why it's worth doing. That's why it's worth persevering. That's why it's worth driving hours and hours around Australia to play gigs to 40 and 50 people. Because it's... Of course, I like it. Don't get me wrong. I'm an artist, but it's also it's worthwhile as social material as well as artistic.
0: You're talking about the recording process or the performance?
1: I'm talking about the process of both of making records and putting them out there. Of course, I reach many, many more people through having a recording than I do from playing gigs. Yeah. But the effect, but the social value of the two sides of it, both the artifact being the recording and the live experience being an entirely different association. They're both extremely valuable, and I'm very happy to find ways to keep on doing them both.
0: Yes, they're both enjoyable platforms. Did you enjoy the recording process as much as the performance process? Or?
1: I enjoyed this recording process a lot because it was quick and because I wasn't able to angst too much on over the takes. We did about 3 takes per track. I have in the past found recording to be extremely challenging, but challenging for the same reason that it's also very useful as a musician, because it shows you exactly where you are. There's nowhere to hide.
0: Let's have a listen to it.

0: Can I hear a baby?
1: Yes, that's cool. Right?
0: Is that yours?
1: Yeah. Yes, she went to the recording studio.
2: She did, yeah. She came to the mixing, yeah.
0: So let's move on to your next music choice and tell me about your fascination for Bill Evans when you first heard his music.
2: So the first time I heard Bill Evans play was on Kind of Blue by Miles Davis when I was...
0: Did your mother bought for you?
2: Which my mother bought for me when I was 10 or 11 years old.
0: Did she bought a CD or the vinyl?
2: She bought the CD.
0: Yeah.
2: And I was obsessed with Blue and Green.
0: Yes.
2: I think I had that song on a loop for such a long time. It was many years before I found out the story of that recording. And
0: funnily enough, it was the first jazz recording I got.
2: Right, that sound.
0: It is.
2: The cool jazz approach, the modal thing. And I subsequently went on to listen to a lot of his records, and solo records, live records, trio records. And I think what I love about him, I love all the things I love his pianism, the way he links kind of, some 19th century romantic piano music, that sort of language of Debussy and Ravel, into contemporary cool jazz voicings. I think I love the chordal. Chordal soloing, the constructions, the compositions, his choice of bandmates too, like Scott LaFaro. I mean, these incredible musicians.
0: Paul Motion.
2: Oh my gosh, I mean, others. I think that I followed his career and I felt very sad from a distance many years after he died about his kind of his decline. But he's always been a touchstone for me on the piano, an instrument that I grew up playing, have never really attain any kind of real facility on it, but I always come back to Bill Evans. Always come back to Bill Evans.
0: And he was, like you, someone that performed live regularly. Let's have a listen to Bill Evans.

0: live recording of Bill Evans' trio for the final album by one of the most influential jazz groups in jazz history, basically, that redefined the notion of the piano trio. Recorded like its volume companion, Sunday at the Village Vanguard, just days before the highway accident took out the life of the bassist on that recording, Scott LaFaro. And kind of like it summarises the level that Bill Evans got to, really, with his trio situation, wouldn't you say?
1: I think what you said accurately sums up the magnitude of his impact on the piano trio, but also on jazz piano, what it's capable of, and, you know, joining some dots between different kinds of music, taking, I think, the language of, you know, the Great American Songbook and the tradition, the blues tradition of... and bop music, all that stuff, and really moving it to some interesting places. And I think every piano player who's come after Bill Evans is indebted in some way, shape or form to Bill Evans, you know. And, you know, to be, well, I mean, what a generation to be part of. So many amazing piano players in particular doing that work.
0: It underscores the depth of the trio concept, doesn't it? Really.
1: I particularly got obsessed with piano trios as a kid, and I listened to a lot of Brad Meldow's trios and The Bad Plus and EST, Edmund Svensson, and you know, I was able to go and see those people live when they came through Birmingham, and so I got to see all those ensembles. I got to see Wayne Shorter as well, you know, not with the trio, but you know, his other thing, and just to see these greats play, and then to see the tradition passed on, and now to feel when I sit down an instrument to write music, or when I go to watch people to sort of to feel the living connection with the people who created it.
0: Okay, that was Scott LaFaro on the bass and Paul Motion on the drums, and of course Bill Evans on the piano. You're listening to Jazz Hour, coming to you across Australia from the studios of 3MBS Fine Music Center. I'm Barry O'Sullivan. My studio guest this week is the singer-songwriter Jamie Doe, and let's move on to your next music choice for the program, which is a guitarist.
1: Yeah, a classical guitarist.
0: Yes, classical guitarist Ralph Towner, and who's there on the double bass? Gary Peacock.
1: Yeah. So what I like about
0: you would have heard Gary Peacock when you at the Deer Inn.
1: All these crossovers, all these great musicians playing with each other.
0: Yeah.
1: But I actually didn't hear Ralph Towner until much later. But when I came across his music, I never heard anything like it. I don't think there aren't that many comparable musicians who are playing, you know, improvised music on classical guitar in this style. Not just on the classical guitar, but also on the 12-string guitar. I think he plays piano too, but mainly known as a guitarist. And as someone who, I play a classical guitar, so that's always, that's kind of my instrument when I'm playing the piano, and so to watch him play it, the way he plays it, he's, you know, he describes the Bill Evans of the classical guitar, right?
0: Well, so yes,
1: there is a really interesting, I think, sort of thread that runs through a lot of Ralph Towner music, in my view. There's a lyricism and a contemplative feeling to it. I love his solo. I love him playing solo. But yeah, he has lots of different bands. I love this tune in particular. I think that the combination of rhythm, and harmonic, and melodic character of it is really, really something. I was also struck watching. You don't see a lot of paired classical guitar these days. And it's something that inspired me, and I've started doing that as well on some of my music. So, in some small way, like Phil Ralph Towner's influenced me too.
0: There's a beautiful quietness about this whole album, really, and this duet between he and Gary Peacock, and a simplicity about it. And simple is not easy to achieve.
1: We've been talking about food in the breaks, and of course, like that's the archetype. I mean, how to create something incredible with small number of ingredients, and of course, you know, the oft-told journey of starting out in whatever craft you're practicing, trying to do too much or adding too many spices or too much, and then as a musician trying to play too many notes or write things that are too self-consciously impressive, and getting to a point where actually you're writing simple music, leaving space for the listener to join the dots. Mm-hmm. And it is hard because it takes a lot of confidence, and ultimately what you're doing is making the right choices, whereas the temptation is to, if we don't know what choice to make, is just to fill in the space with some joining connectors.
0: Exactly.
1: And
0: right.
1: I think he's really fantastic.
0: It's the same in the culinary world as
1: for
0: well.
1: For sure. And I think that Ralph Towner is really, really good at leading space.
0: Let's have a listen.

0: And of course, it was not Toledo, but
1: that was 2 in 1 by the Magnets.
0: It was. Talk quickly about 2 in 1, and then we're going to Toledo.
1: Yeah, so that's a track of this new record, Everything Season, and features Robin Finker on the saxophone and Matthew Michelle on the flugelhorn. Yeah, really fantastic to play with those guys.
0: Yeah. Yeah. Or it's on Bandcamp as well.
1: You can get it on Bandcamp.
0: The name of the album is Everything A Season. Magic Land. Just Google Magic Land. Thank you so much for being my studio guest. We'll take it out with Ralph Tanner. This is done. On the double bass is Gary B. And Ralph Tanner. On guitar, my studio guest has been Jamie Doe. You've been listening to Jazz Hour. Program produced in the studios of 2MBS Fine Music City and coming to across Australia via the Community Radio Network. Until next time, I'll be seeing you on Barry O'Sullivan.

0: 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National Radio News.
1: Good morning, I'm David Cameron. Drivers are being urged not to panic buy fuel as an excise discount is fully removed. A 32 cent per litre drop came into place in April due to war in the Middle East and was scaled back to 16 cents per litre last month. Energy Minister Chris Bowen yesterday confirmed the discount would end this weekend. Speaking to the ABC, the NRMA's Peter Cleary says fuel prices are unlikely to spike overnight.
2: The regional parts of the country, it can take as long as 3 weeks. In fact, we saw that when the half the excise was reapplied on the 1st of July. Some of the larger service stations in the bigger cities that sell through their fuel really quickly, you'll start to see increases on Monday, but unlikely to be the full amount.
1: The European Union has convened emergency talks for Tuesday to discuss the migration crisis in Ceuta after tense exchanges between Spain and other member states. In a joint letter, 22 EU countries expressed serious concern about the influx of more than 50,000 people into the Spanish territory from Morocco. The BBC's Sarah Rainsford has more.
3: The reports that we have do seem to suggest that almost everybody has returned through the border from Ceuta to Morocco by Spanish police and military who are sent as reinforcements. The Spanish are now erecting an extra kind of barrier, so they're putting a barrier into the sea to try to prevent any kind of repeat of this large number of people coming across, swimming, as you remember, from Morocco to Ceuta. They will control that with extra boats. They are also pulling bodies from the water. We now know at least 67 people died.
1: Israeli airstrikes have killed two people in Gaza a day after Hamas agreed to a deal to end the war with Israel. The Israeli military claimed it was targeting Hamas operatives, but gave no details. Gaza's Civil Defense Agency has reported extensive damage caused by an Israeli strike on a storage facility for medical supplies. Khalil al-Dakran is a spokesman for the Hamas-run health ministry.
4: The immense destructive power of the missiles used to completely destroy 2 out of 4 warehouses and severely damage the other two. The bombing also caused extensive damage to the outpatient clinic, resulting in the loss and destruction of vital quantities of medical supplies intended for the treatment of patients. The intense bombing, which occurred in the early hours, instilled widespread panic and terror among patients, their companions, and medical staff.
1: Australia's management of used solar panels is being examined with the details. Lewis Donaldson.
5: The Australian Local Government Association of the Front State Parliamentary Committee tomorrow, which is inquiring into solar panel reuse and recycling. It's also examining the opportunity to build a circular economy which supports reuse, recycling, and the recovery of valuable materials. Local government representatives will be calling for a full national product stewardship solar panel scheme mandated by the Commonwealth Government. Plans to build a national solar PV recycling program in Australia are currently on hold after a pilot program was suspended in May. Australia is expected to generate around 1 million tonnes of solar panel waste by 2035.
1: Australia has picked up more gold medals at the Commonwealth Games in boxing. Emma Sue Greentree won the women's 75 kilogram division in a split decision. At the velodrome, cyclist Lee Hoffman took gold in the men's sprint. A shock loss in the netball for the Diamonds, losing their semi-final to Jamaica.
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Hello and welcome to the National Community Radio Network folk show. I'm Jane Bauer. And I'm going to do a special program because as I am recording this in the studio of Radio Adelaide in South Australia, the Glasgow Commonwealth Games are on. And although there aren't many folk songs about sport, there are plenty of songs about Glasgow and Scotland. So that's where we'll be going today. And this first track was written by Blair Douglas for the Welcome to the City of Glasgow of Nelson Mandela in 1993. And it comes from Blair Douglas's album, A Summer in the Sky.

0: And to keep your door locked was considered absurd.
1: You know the folks staying next door to you.
0: And where is the way the wine's laid in the street? Way a jury, a peery, a guard, way a cleek. Can he still catch a jury or treat after day? Or is writing and laws to the one thing he likes? Can he tell Jiggy Melly if he hunch, can he hunch? And where is the wee shop where I used to buy a quarter of a chimney pie, a bag of broken biscuits and three toy scones? And the woman I asked, how's your ma getting on? Can your big supermarket give service like that? And where is the football that I played and saw? The fair sugar in the past of the war. There was nae 4-3-3, there was nae 4-3-4. And your mates did nae kiss ye whenever ye swore. As the game played by Woodburn suspended sign died. And where is the tram car that once did the turn up the great western road and the old Yorker run? The conductress I knew how to deal with and yell. If you're gone, then you're born. If you're no, then get out. Are there any like her on the buses today? And where is the chip shop

0: bubbles and pokes. And you knew they were always the minute they spoke. Do you want a raspberry or your ice cream? Oh, where was go that I used to know? Like Wally, we should be the steamy, the cold, the shelfery bottle, the great factory, the volume, the sweet, and your gas and beep, scream of the near of these
1: things. Adam McNaughton and the Glasgow Dynamo is from an album called Words, Words, Words. That's put out by Green Tracks. Green Tracks are a record company in Scotland.

that put out a lot of traditional and contemporary Scottish folk music. And so we'll be playing quite a few from Groovy Tracks albums. I started off the program with Nelson Mandela's performed and written by Blair Douglas from his album A Summer in Sky. Great fusion of African and Celtic rhythms and music there, I thought. These two women, I think, have great Scottish voices. Janet Russell, Christine Kidd, and this is the Fisherman's Wife, and they do this with gusto. And it's from Green Tracks' 30th anniversary, a special project.

While not a Scottish song, that was written by John Prine. Hello in there. It was performed by Scottish singer Eddie Reader. And I love the name of the band. She's with the patron saints of imperfection. And that's from an album called Miramama. And before that, it was from the Green Tracks 30th anniversary, the special project album. It was Fisherman's Wife with Janet Russell and Christine Peake. Coming up next, Dick Gawkin, and I'm going to play a song of his that's been sung by so many

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What's the summer? All its gain. All the splendor of autumn.

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0: Scotland's best known band, Battlefield Band, and they've been to Australia. They're playing there first in the middle of the night, which legend has James McPherson, was an outlaw and fiddler from 1675 to 1700, and he wrote a song in jail while he was waiting for his execution. And before that, it was Dick Cochran, both sides of Tweed, from an album called Favourite Scottish Songs.
1: Right, we can't do a programme about Scottish folk music in this week in Caledonia,
0: and I'm going to let Doogie McLean, who wrote it, sing it for you, even though there's some things, some great versions done by particularly Irish classics like Dolores Cain and Mary Black.
1: And because it's been done by so many Irish singers, people think Caledonia is actually Irish, but it's actually the Scotland.
0: So here's Doogie.
1: Sing along, Doogie.

song was written by Eric Bogle, and most of you would know he's Scottish Australian, and that was performed by South Australian band, no longer performing, called Cold Cannon, and it was from an album called Strength to Strength, and yeah, it was called Shelter. And before that, Doogie McLean with a really interesting guitar accompaniment, I thought, with his song Caledonia. In Australia, Fiona Ross is Scottish Australian, and she is an academic and looks and studies Australian Scottish music. And this is from her album Clyde's Water. She's joined here by two amazing musicians, Tony McManus and John McCusker. And I'm going to play the first track, which is David Fay. Here's Fiona Ross.

Australian duet there. That's Nicole Murray and Emma Nixon from a really brilliant album called Wishlist, and that was Himina Morbina and Smile in Your Sleep, a Scottish Gaelic song from 1856, written by John Cameron. And before that, we had Fiona Ross with David Fay from her album Clyde's Water. And I just thought I'd read the notes, because her notes on her albums are fantastic. And she says this is a version of the Jolly Beggar, child number 279. She first heard it sung by Jean Redpath, and she has come across additional verses where the father succeeds in marrying his shamed daughter off to the son of a local farmer, but she continues to leave the handsome traveller behind her husband's back. Great. I'd like to hear that version. This is Claymore. They're an Australian folk rock band, and they're doing North and South, which is a Christine Orr, Bono and the Edge song, and it's from Claymore's album, For Folk's Sake.

0: Well, that's Australian Scottish folk rock band Claymore from Melbourne with the Arguments, an Irish based song north and south. And I've come to the end of the program. Oh, we've got a whole pile of stuff I would have loved to play, but we haven't had time. Never mind. This has been The Folk Show. I'm Jane Bauer. You can listen to this program again. The Folk Show next week on the same station at the same time. So until then, look after yourselves, care for your family and friends, and don't forget to carry out kindness. Now, Billy Connolly, a Scottish comedian, started out on the folk scene. He's a great banjo player, and he made a program that was played on the telly, which was called the Musical World Tour of Scotland. And one of the tracks on there is called Irish Heartbeat, but he's kind of doing it as a Scottish one, a version, and I suppose it's cultural appropriation. But here we are. This is Billy Connolly with Irish Heartbeat. Goodbye.
1: Van Morrison song, says it better than I can, but I hope you don't. Oh.

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2: Good morning, I'm David Cameron. Australia's sprinters have made history on the track at the Commonwealth Games in Glasgow, claiming gold in the men's 4x100m relay for the first time since 1974. National record holder and 100m individual silver medalist Lachlan Kennedy gave Australia a strong start, teaming with Josh Chapardi, Caleb Law and Rowan Browning. Environmental advocates say a mass mortality event, potentially triggered by bird flu, mirrors what's happened as the deadly disease spread overseas. More than 80 dead and sick greater crested terns have been found at an island in South Australia. Authorities say it's likely to be Australia's first mass kill from the deadly disease. The Invasive Species Council says Australia is still at the very early stages of the H5 outbreak, but it could spread quickly. The council says that South America experienced a similar pattern of early detections, then rapid increases in numbers and spread, leading to mass deaths of wildlife. The FIFA president, Gianni Infantino, is under sustained pressure after he was forced to scrap his plan to sell a stake in the World Cup and other football tournaments to BBC's Joe Lindsay.
3: Gianni Infantino has admitted defeat, and now the future of his FIFA presidency is under threat too. UEFA was one of the three confederations which had threatened to boycott the tournament if the plans went through. In what was another strong statement, European football's governing body also says they've now lost confidence in Mr. Infantino's leadership. CONCACAF, who run football in North and Central America, have now added to the pressure, calling the proposals a unilateral and egregious act of poor governance and leadership.
2: The celebrated British Nepali climber Nirmal Purja has died in the avalanche that struck Pakistan's Broad Peak late last week. His expedition company also confirmed the deaths of the other nine members of the team. The Nepali Prime Minister has offered his condolences. Naila Kiani is a spokesperson for the Alpine Club of Pakistan, which is involved in the rescue efforts.
4: He was an experienced and a very strong climber. He led many of his expeditions out on. He was very fearless. He made impossible happen. Very, very unfortunate that it was out of anybody's control. There was a massive avalanche.
2: Pop-up hubs will be opening around the country ahead of the census.
5: The census is being held on Tuesday, the 11th of August. Census National spokesperson Emily Walter says she's looking forward to everyone fills out their form fully and accurately. Australians seeking in-person support to complete their census at the hubs in places like their shopping centres, while there's also information sessions being held across a range of community settings, including libraries. Held every 5 years, the census asks questions about age, country of birth, cultural background, living situation, work and education to help inform decisions around the needs of Australians.
2: Returning to the Commonwealth Games and Australia's netball side will play for bronze after a shock semi-final loss to Jamaica. Diamonds missed a shot at goal after the silent equalise, going down 46-45. It's Australia's first ever semi-final loss at the Commonwealth Games. They'll now face England in a match for third.
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0: just arriving at Roddy Lee's vault of vinyl for the Pophead's Hour of Power. Hope he's in.
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1: Yes, here we are again in the Vault of Vinyl, Jane.
0: We've dropped out
1: from whatever we were doing
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1: And heard across Australia on the Community Radio Network. Hey, Jane.
0: Yeah.
1: Today in the Pophead's Hour of Power, we are playing back-to-back tracks.
0: Indeed we are.
1: And once we start, there's no stopping. More music, never a dull moment. That's back-to-back tracks.
0: I guess that's why it's called the Hour of Power.
1: Jane, Motown Records came into being in 1959 as Tamla Records before incorporating as Motown in 1960. Berry Gordy was the man who brought black music to the pop masses. Today we explore the songs of Motown Records, but not the original recordings. Today, in the Pophead's Hour of Power, it's Motown covers.
0: Okay, so today's Hour of Power is Motown covers. Where do we start?
1: In 1963, the Beatles included Smokey Robinson's Who Really Got a Hold on Me on their second album.

0: back-to-back tracks of Motown covers today. That was The Twilight in 1966, covering the Velvet's Needle in a Haystack from 1964.
1: In 1964, the Four Tops hit Baby I Need Your Lovin'. This was covered in 1967 by Johnny Rivers, and we have his version.

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0: Baby, I Need Your Lovin' by Johnny Rivers.
1: Baby, I Need Your Lovin' was written by the Motown team of Hotham, Dozier and Pollard. They also wrote You Keep Me Hanging On for the Supremes. And our Motown cover of this is by Vanilla Fudge.

0: Vanilla Fudge with their Motown cover of You Keep Me Hanging On.
1: Here's Rod Stewart in 1971 and his version of The Temptations' I Know I'm Losing You.

0: Fantastic. Rod Stewart with I'm Losing You.
1: Smokey Robinson and the Miracles recorded Tracks of My Tears in 1965. In 1973, it was covered by Brian Ferry. And we got it right here.

0: would be Brian Ferry with his Motown cover, Tracks of My Tears.
1: Now, Jane.
0: Yeah.
1: One of Motown's favourite girls, Kim Weston, recorded our next cover in 1965. It was in 1975 that the Doobie Brothers released their version of Take Me in Your Arms and Rock Me a Little While.

0: was originally a Motown song, The Doobie Brothers and Taking in Your Arms, in 1975.
1: In 1975, James Taylor included a Marvin Gaye song on his Gorilla album. Here it is. Sweetie.

0: Nice! James Taylor's cover of Marvin Gaye's How Sweet It Is To Be Loved By You. Who's next with the Motown cover?
1: Jane, it's the Carpenters. Please, Mr.

0: Please, Mr. Postman, by the Carpenters.
1: A debut release for the Marvelettes back in 1961.
0: Is this Gloria Gaynor?
1: It is, Jane, and her rendition of the four tops of Richard.

0: Gloria Gaming.
1: 1975.
0: Reach out, I'll be there.
1: So here's a beauty, a Stevie Wonder cover. This is Creepin', covered in 1976 by Thorgest Herbie Band and Whitney's band, Sissy Boosted.

0: Yep, it's a beauty, all right. Creepin' by Herbie Mann and Sissy Houston.
1: In 1974, the Rolling Stones included the Temptations' Ain't Too Proud to Be Me on their It's Only Rock and Roll LP. In 1978, they had a shot at another Temptations song. From the Stones' Some Girls album, here's Just My Imagination, Running Away With Me by Mick Jagger.

0: else? The Rolling Stones covering The Temptations. Just my imagination.
1: Ska soul group, The British Beat, released their up-tempo version of Smokey Robinson and the Miracles' Tears of a Clown in 1979. And it's about time.

0: moving to the beat. The British beat, that is. And Tears of a Clown.
1: So to our penultimate song in today's Motown Covers Hour of Power.
0: It's been great, Roddy.
1: This is another British band covering another Smokey Robinson song. It's Japan. And I second that.

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1: I second that emotion. Roddy, time is running out, but I'm sure we can squeeze in one more Motown cover in today's Pophead's Hour of Power.
0: I'm glad we can, Jane, because our final Motown cover is a beauty.
1: The song?
0: It's Martha and the Vandellas, Dancing in the Street. Recorded for Live Aid in 1985 by Mick Jagger and David Bowie.
1: Fantastic. Roddy Lee, Pophead's musicologist. Thanks for the memories.
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2: David Cameron. Drivers are being urged not to panic buy fuel as an excise discount is fully removed. A 32 cent per litre discount was scaled back to 16 cents per litre last month. Energy Minister Chris Bowen says it will take time for the change to be felt at the Bowser this week as servos work through their supplies where excise has already been paid. Ukraine has again appealed for Western air defences after a deadly overnight attack on Kyiv, in which only one out of 27 ballistic missiles was shot down. The BBC's Paul Adams reports from Kyiv.
3: For President Zelensky, last night's barrage of ballistic missiles proved the point in making it with increasing urgency for months. Ukraine lacks sufficient stops and Patriot interceptors to deal with this particular threat. Russia still fires hundreds of drones and crashed into an apartment block in the southern port of Odessa as we were leaving the city this morning. Ukraine deals successfully with most drones, but fast-moving ballistic missiles are much more dangerous. Russia fired 373 into Ukraine last month, more than twice as many as in June.
2: Queensland Police Service has seized more than 240 non-compliant e-mobility devices and issued almost 1,000 traffic infringement notices in the first month of a crackdown. Since the 1st of July, police have conducted high visibility enforcement across the state, targeting dangerous riding behaviours and non-compliant e-mobility devices. 24 people have also been issued with drink riding offences. A Christian charity is calling for the federal government to treat housing as a human right. It's one of three steps the Salvation Army says must be urgently met to address the homelessness crisis. An expansion of social and affordable housing and adequate funding of specialist homelessness services are the other priorities. Victorian Youth Services State Manager James Aloney says a national housing and homelessness plan should be legislated.
4: It's really important that people have the ability to be able to have a safe, stable home. Unfortunately, people are unable to support themselves and work on themselves without having that stability. And so it's our job as a community and as a government and just a representative of Australia to be able to provide these.
2: Tens of thousands of people have taken part in the annual Pride Parade in Germany's second city, Hamburg, a week after the deadly car attack on the Berlin Pride event. With police numbers doubled to reinforce security, drag queens and members of the LGBTQIA+ community and supporters waved rainbow flags while marching or riding on floats. Police say the event passed off peacefully. A woman was killed and more than 30 participants were injured when an Islamist extremist attacked the Berlin gathering. To sport, and in the NRL, the Knights have downed the Broncos 30-6. In Mudgee, the Panthers defeated the Raiders 42-18. The Warriors beat the Titans by 29 points, posting their 13th win of the season. Coach Andrew Webster says New Zealand executed their plan.
5: What we wanted to do, we certainly did the big parts. That was perfect. So it's not going to be some work on. I think every game we'll work on. But when we nailed the things we wanted to do, and that was eliminate fast starts, we look good.
2: In the AFL, the Swans beat St Kilda at Docklands 107-88. The win marred by a serious ankle injury to defenders Will Edwards. Colts defeated Brisbane by 76. Wins for GWS and
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1: So if I want you around, we're losing time in the laughter, on our way to see the world. Your fingers blister from adventure, and I'm down for it all.

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2: Good morning, I'm David Cameron. Fuel prices will start rising tomorrow, but motorists are being warned not to panic buy or stockpile. A 16 cents a litre discount on the federal fuel excise ends at midnight. Relief for the heavy vehicle road user charge also ends. The government says price increases at the Bowser should spike overnight, as retailers have already paid a discounted excise on their current stock. Police in Queensland have seized more than 240 non-compliant e-mobility devices and issued almost 1,000 traffic infringement notices in the first month of a crackdown. Since new legislation came into effect on the 1st of July, police have conducted high visibility enforcement across the state. They say 24 people have also been charged with drink riding offences, more than 600 with not wearing a helmet, and more than 100 for speeding. The operation will continue until the middle of next year, and Acting Deputy Commissioner Rhys Waldman says the warnings are clear.
3: For those individuals who are still riding these devices, particularly riding in a fashion that is against the laws themselves, either speeding, reckless riding, dangerous riding, or drink riding, you will make decisions and you will be held accountable.
2: Environmental advocates say a mass mortality event potentially triggered by bird flu mirrors what's happened as the deadly disease has spread overseas. More than 80 dead and sick greater crested terns have been found at an island off South Australia. Authorities say it's likely to be Australia's first mass kill from the deadly disease. The Invasive Species Council says Australia is still at the very early stages of the H5 outbreak, but it could spread quickly. The council says South America experienced a similar pattern of early detections, then rapid increases in numbers and spread, leading to mass deaths of wildlife. Russian police say a blast at a restaurant in Moscow has killed 3 people and wounded 20 more. Local reports say a private function was taking place at the time. Here's the BBC's Steve Rosenberg.
4: The explosion happened around 8 o'clock in the evening, Moscow time, at an Italian restaurant. Later, Russian news agencies quoted the country's National Anti-Terrorist Committee saying that a woman had tried to bring an improvised explosive device into the restaurant but had been stopped by a security guard. That's when the bomb went off, killing the woman, the guard, and one of the guests. At least 20 people are reported to have been wounded.
2: The European football governing body UEFA is pressuring world football boss Gianni Infantino to step down over his scrapped plan for FIFA to pursue private investment in the World Cup. In the face of resistance from associations around the world, Infantino acknowledged it had divided the sport. UEFA has questioned Infantino's leadership, with Vice President Laura McAllister describing the plan as a shabby backroom deal. Australia has added 7 gold medals to the tally on its most successful day of athletics in Commonwealth Games history. The men's 4x100-metre relay team won for the first time since 1974. Abby Caldwell, Jess Hull and Claudia Hollingsworth made a clean sweep in the women's mile. Australia's netball side will play for bronze after a shock semi-final loss to Jamaica. The Diamonds missed a shot at goal after the siren to equalise, going down 46-45.
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6: It's time for Down Memory Lane, brought to you by the Community Radio Network and presenting great music from the first half of the 20th century.

A 1940 recording of Tuxedo Junction, Glenn Miller and his orchestra providing us with that today. Hello and welcome to Dan Greenwood Lane. My name is Streamer. I bring you music from the first half of the 20th century, and the program is brought to you courtesy of the Community Radio Network. And I hope you can hang around for the next little while and enjoy that music with me. And today we are celebrating that in July of 1940, Billboard in America published their first singles chart. And I'll Never Smile Again by Tommy Dorsey and his orchestra with Frank Sinatra on the vocals came in at number one. So I'm going to be playing that track later on today. And also a whole lot of tracks with Frank and Tommy together and a whole lot of other compilation album tracks. So I really do hope that you can hang around and enjoy the music with me. You can get in touch with me, streamer88.5@gmail.com, or get in touch with me via the radio station that you are listening to now. There's a track called Light Again, which oddly enough, I've also mixed up with Christmas album. Well, this is not from a Christmas album. This is from a double album called The Essential Frank Sinatra with the Tommy Dorsey Orchestra.

In a quaint caravan, there's a lady called the Gypsy. She can look in the future.

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She could tell that my heart was so deep. She looked at my hand and

0: You see, she looked in my head and told me that my baby would always be true. And yet, in my heart I knew that somebody else was kissing you.
1: But I'll move there, 'cause I want to believe that you see.

The Gypsy was recorded in 1946 by the Ink Spots, and that came from an album called Hits of the 1930s and 40s. Actually, it came from a four-CD set called Hits of the 1930s and 40s. And before that, Frank Sinatra with Tommy Dorsey and his orchestra with Light a Candle in the Chapel, recorded in 1942.

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Is there when the evening shadows come, do I lose anything over you?

my frantic, cause we've lost the spark. Is there panic when it starts turning dark? And when evening shadows creep, do I lose any sleep over you? Do I worry?

That combination of Frank and Tommy, Frank Sinatra and Tommy Dorsey and his orchestra, they also had the Pied Pipers in there, creating a big wall of sand, Do I Worry, and that was recorded in 1941. You're listening to Down Memory Lane, which is a program brought to you by the and bringing you music from the first half of the 20th century. My name is Streamer. I hear something from Nat King Cole.

the greatest thing you ever learned is just to love and be loved in return.

Well, that was the track that came in at number one when Billboard published their first singles record chart back in July of 1940. It was Frank Sinatra and Tommy Dorsey and his orchestra, and of course the Pied Pipers were in there as well. Nature Boy before that, Nat King Cole with an orchestra directed by Frank Duvall, and I picked that one up from an album

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Love you night and day. How can I

Frank and Tommy again teaming up from 1941, this line. And before that we heard Gene Austin with an unidentified orchestra, and I don't know when it was recorded after You've Gone. Well, when too much Frank Sinatra is not enough, here they are again, Frank and Tommy.

0: Another recording from 1941, I'll Never Let a Day Pass By. Yes, that great combination of Frank Sinatra singing in front of Tommy Dorsey with his orchestra. This is Down Memory Lane, which is a program brought to you by the Community Radio Network and bringing you music from the first half of the 20th century. And today we're celebrating Frank Sinatra with Tommy Dorsey and his orchestra. It's half an hour into the show, which means it's time for our Vintage Comedy Silly Song segment with Streamer. And I don't have anything that fits the bill from Frank and Tommy, but I do have something from Phil Harris. This is dedicated to the people in America who are having a little trouble at the moment with the things they can or cannot eat.
1: In these days of indigestion, it oft times comes a question as what to eat and what to let alone. For each little microbe and bacillus all have a different way to kill us, and in time they always claim us for their own. Now there are germs of every kind in any food that you can find, either in your market or upon the bill of fare. People die from drinking whiskey, but drinking water is just as risky, and it's all times a bad mistake to breathe the air. Now take the inviting green cucumber. Oh, that gets everybody's number. While the green corn has a system all its own. And though a radish seems nutritious, eating lobster, either cooked or plain, is only flirting with the domain, while an oyster sometimes has a lot to say. Oh, but the clams we eat and chowder make the angels chant the louder, for they know that we'll be with them. Some little bug is going to find you someday. Some little bug will sleep behind you someday. And then he'll send for his bug friends and all your earthly troubles end. Some little bug is going to find you someday. Now take a slice of nice fried onion, and then you can call for Dr. Munion. Apple dumplings will kill you quicker than a train. Chew a cheesy midnight rabbit, and a grave you'll soon inhabit. It's hard to eat it all with such a foolish game. Now eating huckleberry pie is a pleasing way to die, while sauerkraut brings on softening of the brain. And when you eat banana fritters, every undertaker titters, and the casket maker nearly go insane. Now when a cold storage vault I visit, I can only say, what is this? It makes mortals fill their systems with such stuff. Now for breakfast, prunes are dandy, if a stomach pump is handy, and your doctor can be found quite soon enough. Just eat a plate of fine pig knuckles while the grave digger chuckles, and also makes a note upon his car. And fried liver's nice, but mind you, friends will soon ride slow behind you while your relatives start scrapping about your stuff. Some little bug is going to find you someday. Some little bug will creep behind you someday. And then with a nerve, your closest of the liver, some little bug is going to find you someday.
0: The truth. Check for what you eat there. Some little bug. That is Phil Harris behind the vocals. He was with his orchestra, and that was recorded in 1945, and it came from an album of Phil's work called The Thing about Phil Harris. Of course, his most famous recording, or one of his most famous recordings, was The Thing. And I just thought I'd read up a little bit about Phil Harris while I was mentioning him on air. He was born in Linden, Indiana, and he was actually had an unusual first name. Wonga, and it's said to derive from a Cherokee word meaning messenger of Philip, or perhaps more accurately translated, fast messenger. He was actually a drummer. He began his career as a drummer. Anyway, his really hallmark song, his most famous song, is That's What I Like About the South. It's time for another non-Frank and Tommy track. This time we've got Louis Jordan and his Timberly 5.

chicken, it had nothing to eat. But she my baby, and I love her just the same. Breeze about that boy.

Makes Your Head So Hard from 1946, Louis Joe and his Timothy Five. And oddly enough, that came from an album called Sentimental Songs. I'm not quite sure what's sentimental about that song. Never Know Mine. 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My name is Streamer, and you can get in touch by email streamer88.5@gmail.com, or get in touch via the program you're listening to now, rather the radio station you're listening to now. Here's another Frank and Tommy track.

James Milton with an unidentified orchestra with a song that he sang in the film Melody for Two from 1937, September in the Rain. And that was a Warren Dubin composition, and then People That Wrote 42nd Street and many other musicals. And before that, we had Frank Sinatra with Tommy Dorsey and his orchestra and the Pied Pipers, Just As Though You Were Here, and they recorded that in 1941. Well, here's our next, the next track is another Frank and Tommy track. It's the last Frank and Tommy track of the show, so we should

had a habit of walking without a direction. And now you've got me doing it. Why, you have a habit of talking in terms of affection. And now you've got me doing it. You've started a strange emotion, a thrill that I can't suppress. I'm ready to play to see what you do. What's the secret? You're correct. You have a habit of me for hours and hours. And now you've got me doing it. Why, you have a habit of picking the petals off flowers. And now you've got me doing it. I thought that I could kiss you once and stop right there and then. But now you've got me doing it again.

0: doing it. Why, you have a habit of picking the petals off flowers, those pretty ones. And now you've got me doing it. I thought that I could kiss you once and stop right there and then. But now you've got me again.
1: Phil Harrison is orchestra with Phil on the vocals. Now You've Got Me Doing It. Recorded in 1945. I do like Phil's work. I should probably play more of it on the show. And that followed on from Frank Sinatra with Tommy Dorsey and his orchestra with a track called The World Is In My Arms. And that was recorded in 1940. It's almost the end of the show. Time for me to be out of here. To take us to the end of the show, we've got Happy Days Are Here Again. This is the version by Jack Payne and the BBC Dance Orchestra, and it was recorded in 1930. I hope you can come along next week for 1910s and 1920s. Peter Dawson, Bessie Smith, Dan Leonard, Paul White, and Crosby and his orchestra. You've been listening to Down Memory Lane, which is a program brought to you by the Community Radio Network and bringing you music for the first half of the 20th century. 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
2: Good morning, I'm David Cameron. Fuel prices will start rising tomorrow, but motorists are being warned not to panic buy or stockpile. Discounts on the federal fuel excise end at midnight. Relief for the heavy vehicle road user charge also ends. The government says price increases at the bowser should be spiked overnight, as retailers have already paid discounted excise on their current stock. Speaking to